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2: It's 6 o'clock. Good evening. It's lightly raining and 10 degrees in Regina. I'm Will Manzik from the SAS Today Newsroom with 620 CKRM News. A third Regina Police Service employee has been charged with violating privacy laws. Police say Katrina Kaza is a civilian employee and add that she was improperly accessing the RPS internal database six times between 2023 and 2025. RPS says this was uncovered thanks to a random audit of the employee. Regina Police Chief Laura Lee Davies says she hopes this incident will be a wake-up call to the service.
3: I mean, I've been very clear internally today and previously that any instances will not be tolerated. They'll be dealt with harshly. I fully believe that our employees understand the consequences they face. Nobody wants to be put in this situation.
2: If convicted, Akaza could face either a $50,000 fine or imprisoned for up to 1 year. Today's a good day to own a pair of rubber boots in Saskatchewan. Steady rainfall is expected across southern Saskatchewan all day and into tonight. It is supposed to dry up, though, by tomorrow morning. Environment Canada says here in Regina we could see up to 30 millimeters of rain. That's around 1 inch. Two teenage boys are facing charges following a street robbery. Regina police say it happened just after midnight on August 25th. Officers say a group of youths were outside a business in the 6200 block of Rochdale Boulevard when they were approached by three male suspects wearing masks. Authorities say the suspects threatened the victims with bear spray and demanded they hand over a backpack and various other items. The victims complied and the suspects fled into a vehicle. Now, 18-year-old LaShawn Gopher and a 15-year-old boy are facing robbery charges. The investigation into the third suspect continues. A $1.9 million provincial investment is helping renovate the Regina General Hospital Emergency Room. The renovations began today, and they will be completed in four different phases. The first two phases will focus on the exterior of the emergency room entrances. Once all four phases are complete, the Saskatchewan Health Authority says patient flow will be improved, along with safety and the number of patients that the ER can hold. And literacy is taking priority over core French in many Regina public school classrooms this year. The division says 65% of schools have moved away from the program after examining student data and gathering input from their school communities. That's 620 CKRM News. Read more stories from around your community and around the province at sastoday.ca and 620ckrm.com. Your evening ag report is next.
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2: Now from the Harvard Media Sports Gauge, here's 620 CKRM Sports. In the major leagues today, the Toronto Blue Jays welcome the Detroit Tigers to town. The Jays have won their last two games. Meanwhile, the Tigers have won their last four, including a three-game sweep of the Colorado Rockies. Toronto has sent righty Jose Soriano to the mound, and opposing him is righty Troy Melton. Also in the major leagues, the Blue Jays are still chasing the Cleveland Guardians for that third and final wildcard spot. The Jays are just one game back of Cleveland entering play tonight. The Guardians are in action against the Chicago White Sox tonight as well. It's also the first NFL Monday Night Football game of the season tonight. This one will feature Patrick Mahomes and the Kansas City Chiefs taking on Bo Nix and the Denver Broncos. Kickoff is set for 6:15. And that's your sports. Get the latest on your team delivered right to your phone with the Sports Cage Insider Report. 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
7: Rain ends as showers tonight in breezy lows around 8, winds northwest of 15 to 25 kilometers per hour, occasionally gusting up to 40, with partly sunny tomorrow highs around 15, winds west to northwest at less than 10 kilometers per hour, mainly cloudy tomorrow night, lows around 6, winds becoming southeast at 10 to 15 kilometers per hour, mainly cloudy Wednesday, slight chance of showers in the afternoon, highs around 16, winds southwest at less than 10 kilometers per hour, plenty of sun Thursday, a little bit milder, highs around 20, and plenty of sun Friday, highs around 21. With your 620 CKRM weather forecast, I'm Precision Weather Meteorologist Joe Shockham.
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0: It's all going to be all right.
1: Good evening. I'm Evan Montgomery, 620 CKRM. Hope you're doing well on Look At This, a Monday night. Now, my dad, he's recently done something that I have been afraid of for many, many years. Now, recently, he had a lawnmower he put in the back of the, we'll call it the old station wagon. And what is something that could happen if you're driving and there's a lawnmower in the back and there's glass around the mower? Well, he stopped or whatever, and then the lawnmower went and it smashed out the back glass. And this is something I unscrew the part of the lawnmower. I have it going sideways. I am scared of that happening. And now I understand I have good reason to, because it's very inconvenient once you do it.
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4: 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Bernie, do you have an idea as to why we're calling today?

0: We're the bad guys this time?
1: I was going to say, spit it out, Bernie. Come on, spit it out. You can say it. What a game that was.
2: Well, you know, the last time we talked to you, when you said you were going to pick Winnipeg, you also said, oh, boy, so I might get shot for this. So I'm so happy to hear that you're alive and well today.
0: Well, thank you.
1: You are the winner of a 200.

0: Grover. Grover is the best blue guy on Sesame Street. Number two, Cookie Monster. And speaking of cookies, text us the word cookies to 306-936-6262, and we'll give you a chance to win a $40 gift card to Crawford's No Frills. We'll be doing a draw Friday the 18th, so that's coming up. 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That's all there is to it, but first you have to text us the word cookies, C-O-O-K-I-E-S. Text that into us at 306-936-6262.
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0: in high school, we would do our science class in the science lab, and it fit the part. Lots of weird dead bugs and things in jars, and as well, the tables, they were piped up so you could have Bunsen burners. And I remember we did get to use the Bunsen burners, but I can't think of for what. What did we use in high school? What did we use the Bunsen burners for? What did we need to heat up? I haven't the foggiest. I think I was just impressed by seeing the fire.
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0: From the National Newsroom of the Canadian Press, I'm David Augustine. The European Union is opening a new office in Ottawa to strengthen political ties with Canada. European Parliament President Roberta Metsola says it will help Canadian MPs and senators exchange ideas with European lawmakers. She says the talks can improve understanding of issues including the Arctic, security, and transatlantic trade. The announcement comes ahead of Prime Minister Mark Carney's address to the European Parliament later this week. Bell Canada is quadrupling a previously announced data center project in Saskatchewan and is now expected to bring in more than $50 billion in capital investment. Saskatchewan Premier Scott Moe made the announcement alongside Prime Minister Mark Carney at Canada's first ever National Investment Summit in Toronto. Carney says this is not only a win for Saskatchewan, but for all of Canada.
1: This is the largest capital investment in Saskatchewan's history. And there's been a lot of big investments in Saskatchewan history.
2: And, well, it is the largest. It is the largest sovereign AI infrastructure network in Canada.
0: Carney says the contributions of AI and managing our data to our lives are so fundamental, but they can only be delivered if we trust the system. While Prime Minister Carney's push to attract foreign investment is facing opposition from Indigenous leaders, environmental groups, and unions. Hundreds of executives and investors are in Toronto participating in Canada's first National Investment Summit. Carney wants to attract $1 trillion in new investment over the next 5 years. Protesters say major projects should not move ahead without Indigenous involvement. Statistics Canada says the annual rate of inflation was unchanged at 3% in August. RBC economist Abby Shu says the steady inflation number suggests that higher energy costs have yet to spill over significantly into broader consumer prices. But she says the longer-term outlook for inflation and interest rates depends largely on how long energy prices stay high.
3: You know, much of the forward-looking stuff is still depending on how persistent that higher energy prices will be in the future. You know, if oil stays elevated for longer, then the risks of energy spillover will be higher as well.
0: Economists say the inflation rate was in line with expectations and could ease speculation of a Bank of Canada rate hike next month. And U.S. President Donald Trump is pushing back against calls for tighter controls on artificial intelligence, saying he can provide the necessary oversight himself. Trump calls efforts to regulate AI a sick conspiracy and says restrictions could give China an advantage. OpenAI's Sam Altman and Anthropic's Dario Amodei warn the technology is advancing too quickly. Amodei says AI could potentially take over much of the internet within 6 to 12 months without stronger safeguards. Vice President J.D. Vance says the administration wants to address the risks while keeping the U.S. ahead of China in the AI race. This is the Canadian Press. In sports, the Raptors and Los Angeles Clippers have agreed to complete a trade to send star forward Kawhi Leonard back to Toronto. The trade would see LA get all-star forward Brandon Ingram, guard Grady Dick, and some draft picks. The deal was first agreed to in June, but had to be put on hold while the NBA investigated Leonard and the Clippers for salary cap circumvention. Head coach Martin St. Louis has signed a multi-year extension with the Montreal Canadiens. St. Louis made a successful transition from Hall of Fame forward to coach of the NHL's most storied franchise. The young Canadiens are coming off back-to-back playoff appearances, including a trip to the Eastern Conference Final last season. And the Buffalo Sabres have signed forward Noah Osland to an 8-year contract worth almost $53 million US. The 22-year-old had 11 goals and 27 points in 60 games as a rookie last season. The Sabres are projecting Osland to fill a top 2 line role in the upcoming campaign. From the Canadian Press, I'm David Augustine.
4: A multi-billion dollar corporate battle grabbed global financial headlines in the summer of 2010. I'm Stephen Wilson, and this is 100 years of CKRM. The intense drama began when the Australian mining giant BHP Billiton launched a hostile takeover bid for the Potash Corporation of Saskatchewan. The staggering $38.6 billion cash offer completely shattered global records, but provincial leaders and citizens fiercely pushed back against the wall of foreign capital. Premier Brad Wall fought the deal through August, arguing it severely threatened the province's vital resource revenues and long-term economic future. Political and public pressure eventually forced the federal government to step in and completely block the historic foreign takeover. It proved just how valuable Saskatchewan potash is to the world. 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With 100 years of CKRM, I'm Stephen Wilson.
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12: Rain ends as showers tonight in breezy lows around 8, winds northwest of 15 to 25 kilometers per hour, occasionally gusting up to 40, with partly sunny tomorrow, highs around 15, winds west to northwest at less than 10 kilometers per hour, mainly cloudy tomorrow night, lows around 6, winds becoming southeast at 10 to 15 kilometers per hour, mainly cloudy Wednesday, slight chance of showers in the afternoon, highs around 16, winds southwest at less than 10 kilometers per hour, plenty of sun Thursday, a little bit milder, highs around 20, and plenty

0: 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Oh my goodness, congratulations on 100 years of being on the air. That's incredible. Thank you for the way that you just supported the heartbeat of Canadian country music for all these years. We are so grateful for you and congratulations.
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1: A multi-billion dollar corporate battle grabbed global financial headlines in the summer of 2010. I'm Stephen Wilson, and this is 100 Years of CKRM. The intense drama began when the Australian mining giant BHP Billiton launched a hostile takeover bid for the Potash Corporation of Saskatchewan. The staggering $38.6 billion cash offer completely shattered global records. But provincial leaders and citizens fiercely pushed back against the wall of foreign capital. Premier Brad Wall fought the deal through August, arguing it severely threatened the province's vital resource revenues and long-term economic future. Political and public pressure eventually forced the federal government to step in and completely block the historic foreign takeover. It proved just how valuable Saskatchewan potash is to the world. 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With 100 years of CKRM, I'm Stephen Wilson.
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2: 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And when it comes to music, there really is only two kinds, country and western. 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

0: Chad Brownlee, Smoke in the Rain, 620 CKRM. I'm Evan Montgomery, and I am not a movie expert. One of my favorite films is the Pauly Shore classic Biodome, also starring Stephen Baldwin. So that might tell you how about my knowledge and my preferences. However, I was recently, I heard professional movie people, they were talking about something, talking about movies, in fact, and they kept on saying biopic in terms of like a film that is biographical to a person, a biopic. All my life, I have known it as a biopic, as in a biographical picture, like a moving picture. Have I been wrong this whole time, or are these guys just, I don't know, wrong?
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0: From the National Newsroom of the Canadian Press, I'm David Augustine. Prime Minister Mark Carney is looking to build a new economic and security partnership with the European Union. He says Canada isn't seeking EU membership, but wants a unique alliance based on shared values and complementary strengths. Possible areas include critical minerals, energy, AI, research, education, trade, defense, and labor mobility. The talks will continue at an EU-Canada summit in Canada on October 29th and 30th. Bell is quadrupling a previously announced data center project in Saskatchewan that is expected to bring in more than $50 billion in capital investment. The Saskatchewan government says the project is one of the largest private sector investments in the province's history. Premier Scott Moe says the project will strengthen Canadian data sovereignty because it will keep Canadian data in the country.
1: Saskatchewan and Canada, we are certainly ready. Ready to provide the food and energy security that the world needs. Ready to strengthen Canada's economic and data sovereignty.
0: The expansion will boost the capacity of the data center to 1.2 gigawatts. Google is bringing its age assurance technology to Canada. The technology uses artificial intelligence to detect underage users. Canadian Press reporter Brenda Molina Navidad says the tech examines clues like the types of information a user has searched for or the categories of videos they've watched on YouTube to identify users it believes are underage.
2: The accounts of those users will be changed to include additional protections, such as safeguards on content recommendations. If Google mistakenly identifies an adult as being under 18, that person will be able to prove their age through such tools as a government ID or a selfie. Meta is already using AI to look at context clues, such as birthday celebrations, in order to identify underage users and place them into teen accounts in Canada.
0: The increasing use of age assurance technology by tech companies comes as governments around the world, including Canada, move to implement age restrictions for social media. Statistics Canada says 98.4% of Canadians responded to this year's census, one of the highest rates ever recorded. The census collects information including age, gender, marital status, and language, which is used to plan programs, funding, and electoral boundaries. StatCan says more than 88% of Canadians completed the census online, and 7 batches of data will be released starting in February 2027. And in the U.S., a lawsuit has been filed to block a new rule that would allow immigration officials to deny green cards to any immigrants who are using public benefits. It's expected to be finalized and implemented Friday. ABC's Peter Harambulis explains.
3: The Trump administration tried to use this during their first term. It was challenged in court. It was rescinded by the Biden administration. And now it's back and it's expanded. It's basically saying that if you use any kind of public benefit here, if it's school meals, Medicaid, SNAP benefits, all of that can make you ineligible for a green card.
0: The Trump administration argues this would keep about 1 million people off federal benefits. They are vowing to defend this in court. This is the Canadian Press. In sports, the Toronto Raptors and Los Angeles Clippers have finalized their long-delayed trade to send Kawhi Leonard back to the Six. The deal has been on hold while the NBA investigated Leonard and the Clippers for salary circumvention. The Raptors announced the trade finalization on their social media page, saying Kawhi Leonard is back. The Montreal Canadiens are rewarding head coach Martin St-Louis for guiding the team to the Eastern Conference Final last spring. The NHL team says he has signed a multi-year contract extension. LA Rams star defensive end Myles Garrett is expected to miss at least 4 games because of a knee injury. Reports say he will need arthroscopic surgery. The 2-time AP Defensive Player of the Year was ineffective in the Rams' 27-7 loss to San Francisco last Thursday in Australia. And a leg injury is forcing Gabriel Diallo to pull out of Canada's Davis Cup tie against France in Quebec City. He was hurt at the National Bank Open last month in his hometown of Montreal. From the Canadian Press, I'm David Augustine.
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14: Rain ends as showers tonight in breezy lows around 8, winds northwest of 15 to 25 kilometers per hour, occasionally gusting up to 40, with partly sunny tomorrow, highs around 15, winds west to northwest at less than 10 kilometers per hour, mainly cloudy tomorrow night, lows around 6, winds becoming southeast at 10 to 15 kilometers per hour, mainly cloudy Wednesday, slight chance of showers in the afternoon, highs around 16, winds southwest at less than 10 kilometers per hour, plenty of sun Thursday, a little bit milder, highs around 20, and plenty of sun Friday, highs around 21. With your 620 CKRM weather forecast, I'm Precision Weather Meteorologist Joe Shockham.
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0: 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I've had a chance to talk to the guys from Detour before, and they are incredible and some incredible performers. So this is a special two-part tribute honoring the rich legacy of country music. 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We're talking Merle Haggard, Willie Nelson, Johnny Cash, and more. And then the second half, we're doing 90s country with chart-topping favorites Garth, Allen, Dwight Yoakam, Brooks and Dunn, and more. So it's going to be a show you don't want to miss, and it is this Friday night. 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

0: From the National Newsroom of the Canadian Press, I'm David Augustine. Prime Minister Mark Carney is looking to build a new economic and security partnership with the European Union. He says Canada isn't seeking EU membership, but wants a unique alliance based on shared values and complementary strengths. Possible areas include critical minerals, energy, AI, research, education, trade, defense, and labor mobility. The talks will continue at an EU-Canada summit in Canada on October 29th and 30th. Bell is quadrupling a previously announced data center project in Saskatchewan that is expected to bring in more than $50 billion in capital investment. The Saskatchewan government says the project is one of the largest private sector investments in the province's history. Premier Scott Moe says the project will strengthen Canadian data sovereignty because it will keep Canadian data in the country.
1: Saskatchewan and Canada, we are certainly ready. Ready to provide the food and energy security that the world needs. Ready to strengthen Canada's economic and data sovereignty.
0: The expansion will boost the capacity of the data center to 1.2 gigawatts. Google is bringing its age assurance technology to Canada. The technology uses artificial intelligence to detect underage users. Canadian Press reporter Brenda Molina Navidad says the tech examines clues like the types of information a user has searched for or the categories of videos they've watched on YouTube to identify users it believes are underage.
2: The accounts of those users will be changed to include additional protections, such as safeguards on content recommendations. If Google mistakenly identifies an adult as being under 18, that person will be able to prove their age through such tools as a government ID or a selfie. Meta is already using AI to look at context clues, such as birthday celebrations, in order to identify underage users and place them into teen accounts in Canada.
0: The increasing use of age assurance technology by tech companies comes as governments around the world, including Canada, move to implement age restrictions for social media. Statistics Canada says 98.4% of Canadians responded to this year's census, one of the highest rates ever recorded. The census collects information including age, gender, marital status, and language, which is used to plan programs, funding, and electoral boundaries. StatCan says more than 88% of Canadians completed the census online, and seven batches of data will be released starting in February 2027. And in the U.S., a lawsuit has been filed to block a new rule that would allow immigration officials to deny green cards to any immigrants who are using public benefits. It's expected to be finalized and implemented Friday. ABC's Peter Harumbulis explains.
3: So the Trump administration tried to use this during their first term. It was challenged in court. It was rescinded by the Biden administration. And now it's back and it's expanded. It's basically saying that if you use any kind of public benefit here, if it's school meals, Medicaid, SNAP benefits, all of that can make you ineligible for a green card.
0: The Trump administration argues this would keep about a million people off federal benefits. They are vowing to defend this in court. This is the Canadian Press. In sports, the Toronto Raptors and Los Angeles Clippers have finalized their long-delayed trade to send Kawhi Leonard back to the Six. The deal has been on hold while the NBA investigated Leonard and the Clippers for salary circumvention. The Raptors announced the trade finalization on their social media page, saying Kawhi Leonard is back. The Montreal Canadiens are rewarding head coach Martin St-Louis for guiding the team to the Eastern Conference Final last spring. The NHL team says he has signed a multi-year contract extension. LA Rams star defensive end Myles Garrett is expected to miss at least four games because of a knee injury. Reports say he will need arthroscopic surgery. The two-time AP Defensive Player of the Year was ineffective in the Rams' 27-7 loss to San Francisco last Thursday in Australia. And a leg injury is forcing Gabriel Diallo to pull out of Canada's Davis Cup tie against France in Quebec City. He was hurt at the National Bank Open last month in his hometown of Montreal. From the Canadian Press, I'm David Augustine.
4: A multi-billion dollar corporate battle grabbed global financial headlines in the summer of 2010. I'm Stephen Wilson, and this is 100 Years of CKRM. The intense drama began when the Australian mining giant BHP Billiton launched a hostile takeover bid for the Potash Corporation of Saskatchewan. The staggering $38.6 billion cash offer completely shattered global records. But provincial leaders and citizens fiercely pushed back against the wall of foreign capital. Premier Brad Wall fought the deal through August, arguing it severely threatened the province's vital resource revenues and long-term economic future. Political and public pressure eventually forced the federal government to step in and completely block the historic foreign takeover. It proved just how valuable Saskatchewan potash is to the world. Read more at sasktoday.ca and 620ckrm.com. With 100 years of CKRM, I'm Stephen Wilson.
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10: Rain ends as showers tonight in breezy lows around 8, winds northwest of 15 to 25 kilometers per hour, occasionally gusting up to 40, with partly sunny tomorrow highs around 15, winds west to northwest at less than 10 kilometers per hour, mainly cloudy tomorrow night, lows around 6, winds becoming southeast at 10 to 15 kilometers per hour, mainly cloudy Wednesday, slight chance of showers in the afternoon, highs around 16, winds southwest at less than 10 kilometers per hour, plenty of sun Thursday, a little bit milder, highs around 20, and plenty of sun Friday, highs around 21. With your 620 CKRM weather forecast, I'm Precision Weather Meteorologist Joe Shockham.

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2: I've been trucking in calling for the last 26 years. I've been calling in highway road reports. One time we saved a guy's life. This guy had heard my road report and not taken a ride with his neighbor. The neighbor had crashed his vehicle. He heard my road report on your station, and because of that, he wasn't in the vehicle when he crashed it.
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0: as the years go on and I get older and older, my injuries get more embarrassing. Most recently, I was getting the groceries out of the back of the vehicle. I like to make one trip. Sue me. Is that a crime? Is it wrong to just want to make one trip? So, of course, I have as many bags as I can, and I'm holding them. And then just my wrist, it hurts because it's very heavy. I think that's entirely why. Now, this was on Friday, and we're at Monday, and my wrist, it still hurts. And if it still hurts in a few months, then I will get it investigated. But I have faith it will feel better sometime. But this didn't used to happen.
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1: Hey, this is Heather Horvath with Marlin Travel in Regina. Just wanted to give CKRM a big shout out for their 100th happy birthday.

Tomorrow, the 620 CKRM Country Cookout going around Bank End. Our winners, Dale and Lori Kitzel. So make sure you're listening for that dinner bell cue to call for your chance to qualify, because there is still time for you to win. 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
7: 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A mighty congratulations to 620 CKRM on this their centennial. Me, hushing my parents at 7:30 in the morning for NHL trivia, to my dad following suit as the opening grain prices were read. Then, years later, the joy my mom would experience hearing my songs played over the wave. Congratulations on 100 years.
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0: From the National Newsroom of the Canadian Press, I'm David Augustine. Bell Canada is quadrupling a previously announced data center project in Saskatchewan, and it is now expected to bring in more than $50 billion in capital investment. Saskatchewan Premier Scott Moe made the announcement alongside Prime Minister Mark Carney at Canada's first ever National Investment Summit in Toronto. Carney says this is a win not only for Saskatchewan, but for all of Canada.
1: This is the largest capital investment in Saskatchewan's history. And there's been a lot of big investments in Saskatchewan.
2: And so it is the largest. It is the largest sovereign AI infrastructure network in Canada.
0: Carney says the contributions of AI and managing our data to our lives are so fundamental, but they can only be delivered if we trust the system. U.S. President Donald Trump claims Canada delayed certifying Gulfstream jets to protect Bombardier, but aviation experts say safety reviews explain the timing. Transport Canada approved Gulfstream's G500, G600, G700, and G800 models in February after examining concerns about fuel system performance in cold weather. Experts say Canada now conducts independent scrutiny of foreign aircraft following the Boeing 737 MAX crashes rather than relying on U.S. approvals. Transport Canada says foreign aircraft undergo validation to ensure they meet Canadian safety requirements, while experts reject claims the process was designed to favor Bombardier. Statistics Canada says the annual rate of inflation was unchanged at 3% in August. RBC economist Abby Hsu says the steady inflation number suggests that higher energy costs have yet to spill over significantly into broader consumer prices. But she says the longer-term outlook for inflation and interest rates depends largely on how long energy prices stay high.
3: You know, much of the forward-looking stuff is still depending on how persistent that higher energy prices will be in the future. You know, if oil stays elevated for longer, then the risks of energy spillover will be higher as well.
0: Economists say the inflation rate was in line with expectations and could ease speculation of a Bank of Canada rate hike next month. BC's Finance Minister Josie Osborne says the projected deficit has risen by almost $500 million to $13.8 billion as she presented the latest financial figures, which also show the debt rising quickly. The minister says higher costs from fighting wildfires this year and lower revenues from natural gas contributed to the higher deficit, among other factors.
4: BC's economic performance has been mixed so far this year. We are amidst significant headwinds, trade uncertainty, changing U.S. tariffs.
0: Osborne says the province still has a lower debt than other large provinces and will continue to invest in the social services that British Columbians need. This is the Canadian Press. In sports, Miguel Vargas hit a two-run home run and Kyle Teal had a two-run double as the visiting Chicago White Sox scored six times in the sixth inning to whip the Cleveland Guardians 7-3 tonight. David Fry hit a two-run homer for the hosts. Now with the victory, the AL Central leading White Sox moved 1.5 games ahead of the Guardians. The Los Angeles Dodgers clinched their 14th consecutive playoff berth with a 4-1 win over the Cincinnati Reds behind Tarek Skubal's 7 shutout innings and home runs by Kyle Tucker and Teoscar Hernandez. The two-time defending World Series champions cut their magic number to 3 for a 5th straight NL West title and 13th in 14 seasons. And three goals in a 13-minute spell before halftime, including two by the commanding Dominic Calvert-Lewin, set Leeds on the way to a comprehensive 4-1 win over visiting Newcastle to move into third place in the Premier League. Calvert-Lewin has an impressive record of scoring against Newcastle and had also hit the net in all of Leeds' last five home matches. From the Canadian Press, I'm David Augustine.
5: A multi-billion dollar corporate battle grabbed global financial headlines in the summer of 2010. I'm Stephen Wilson, and this is 100 Years of CKRM. The intense drama began when the Australian mining giant BHP Billiton launched a hostile takeover bid for the Potash Corporation of Saskatchewan. The staggering $38.6 billion cash offer completely shattered global records, but provincial leaders and citizens fiercely pushed back against the wall of foreign capital. Premier Brad Wall fought the deal through August, arguing it severely threatened the province's vital resource revenues and long-term economic future. Political and public pressure eventually forced the federal government to step in and completely block the historic foreign takeover. It proved just how valuable Saskatchewan potash is to the world. Read more at sasktoday.ca and 620ckrm.com. With 100 years of CKRM, I'm Stephen Wilson.
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15: Rain ends as showers tonight in breezy lows around 8, winds northwest of 15 to 25 kilometers per hour, occasionally gusting up to 40, with partly sunny tomorrow highs around 15, winds west to northwest at less than 10 kilometers per hour, mainly cloudy tomorrow night, lows around 6, winds becoming southeast at 10 to 15 kilometers per hour, mainly cloudy Wednesday, slight chance of showers in the afternoon, highs around 16, winds southwest at less than 10 kilometers per hour, plenty of sun Thursday, a little bit milder, highs around 20, and plenty of sun Friday, highs around 21. With your 620 CKRM weather forecast, I'm Precision Weather Meteorologist Joe Shockham.

0: 620 CKRM celebrates 100 years. And Brian Mass from Affordable Trailer Sales remembers meeting a legendary pop artist.
1: Well, I have to remember Colin Lovequist at that time was one of our main contacts. And he actually was very instrumental in getting me set up with a meet and greet with one of the key people at Taylor Swift. And for that, I'll always be thankful. Brent and myself met Taylor, and it was just a fantastic experience.
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0: CKRM. What happens when you get Canada's best country artists in a room with a few guitars, a bunch of great stories, then turn the microphones on? You get Billick Financial presenting CKRM's Heartstrings and Honky Tongs, featuring Michelle Wright, the Johnner Brothers,
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0: Dan Davidson, Kelsey Kulick, Clayton Bellamy, Evan Baxter, and some surprise guests. 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

0: KRM celebrates 100 years.
1: This is Matt from Matt's Furniture in Fort Capel. I'd like to wish happy anniversary for CKRM 100 years.

0: From the National Newsroom of the Canadian Press, I'm David Augustine. Bell Canada is quadrupling a previously announced data center project in Saskatchewan, and it is now expected to bring in more than $50 billion in capital investment. Saskatchewan Premier Scott Moe made the announcement alongside Prime Minister Mark Carney at Canada's first ever National Investment Summit in Toronto. Carney says this is a win not only for Saskatchewan, but for all of Canada.
1: This is the largest capital investment in Saskatchewan's history. And there's been a lot of big investments in Saskatchewan.
2: And well, it is the largest. It is the largest sovereign AI infrastructure network in Canada.
0: Carney says the contributions of AI and managing our data to our lives are so fundamental, but they can only be delivered if we trust the system. U.S. President Donald Trump claims Canada delayed certifying Gulfstream jets to protect Bombardier, but aviation experts say safety reviews explain the timing. Transport Canada approved Gulfstream's G500, G600, G700, and G800 models in February after examining concerns about fuel system performance in cold weather. Experts say Canada now conducts independent scrutiny of foreign aircraft following the Boeing 737 MAX crashes rather than relying on U.S. approvals. Transport Canada says foreign aircraft undergo validation to ensure they meet Canadian safety requirements, while experts reject claims the process was designed to favor Bombardier. Statistics Canada says the annual rate of inflation was unchanged at 3% in August. RBC economist Abby Hsu says the steady inflation number suggests that higher energy costs have yet to spill over significantly into broader consumer prices. But she says the longer-term outlook for inflation and interest rates depends largely on how long energy prices stay high.
3: You know, much of the forward-looking stuff is still depending on how persistent that higher energy prices will be in the future. You know, if oil stays elevated for longer, then the risks of energy spillover will be higher as well.
0: Economists say the inflation rate was in line with expectations and could ease speculation of a Bank of Canada rate hike next month. BC's Finance Minister Josie Osborne says the projected deficit has risen by almost $500 million to $13.8 billion as she presented the latest financial figures, which also show the debt rising quickly. The minister says higher costs from fighting wildfires this year and lower revenues from natural gas contributed to the higher deficit, among other factors.
4: BC's economic performance has been mixed so far this year. We are amidst significant headwinds, trade uncertainty, changing U.S. tariffs.
0: Osborne says the province still has a lower debt than other large provinces and will continue to invest in the social services that British Columbians need. This is the Canadian Press. In sports, Miguel Vargas hit a two-run home run and Kyle Teal had a two-run double as the visiting Chicago White Sox scored six times in the sixth inning to whip the Cleveland Guardians 7-3 tonight. David Fry hit a two-run homer for the hosts. Now with the victory, the AL Central leading White Sox moved 1.5 games ahead of the Guardians. The Los Angeles Dodgers clinched their 14th consecutive playoff berth with a 4-1 win over the Cincinnati Reds behind Tarek Skubal's 7 shutout innings and home runs by Kyle Tucker and Teoscar Hernandez. The two-time defending World Series champions cut their magic number to 3 for a 5th straight NL West title and 13th in 14 seasons. And three goals and a 13-minute spell before halftime, including two by the commanding Dominic Calvert-Lewin, set Leeds on the way to a comprehensive 4-1 win over visiting Newcastle to move into third place in the Premier League. Calvert-Lewin has an impressive record of scoring against Newcastle and had also hit the net in all of Leeds' last five home matches. From the Canadian Press, I'm David Augustine.
5: Cal, are you all dressed up in work clothes?
6: You look surprised.
5: Very surprised. I mean, you got the coveralls, boots, hat, gloves.
6: It's harvest season, straight guy. Wanted to get dressed for the part. Cowtown has everything I need, too, to wear for the season.
5: Really? What are you going to harvest?
6: Remember that garden I planted?
5: You mean the garden that I planted for you?
6: Yeah, that's the one. I just want to look good while I watch you do all the work for me.
5: But I'm not dressed for gardening.
6: It's called harvesting, straight guy. Look, maybe you just need to get to Cowtown. They have the jeans, the boots, the shirts, and the hats. They have everything you need.
5: Well, that is true.
6: And when you're working hard, you gotta make sure to stay hydrated. So bring a big drink of water. For me. I get thirsty watching you work.
7: In town, out of town, for all your Western wear, it's gotta be Cowtown. 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
5: Cow, what happened to your garden? Everything is stripped bare.
6: Yeah, I've been snacking.
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16: Rain ends as showers tonight in breezy lows around 8, winds northwest of 15 to 25 kilometers per hour, occasionally gusting up to 40, with partly sunny tomorrow highs around 15, winds west to northwest at less than 10 kilometers per hour, mainly cloudy tomorrow night, lows around 6, winds becoming southeast at 10 to 15 kilometers per hour, mainly cloudy Wednesday, slight chance of showers in the afternoon, highs around 16, winds southwest at less than 10 kilometers per hour, plenty of sun Thursday, a little bit milder, highs around 20, and plenty of sun Friday, highs around 21. With your 620 CKRM weather forecast, I'm Precision Weather Meteorologist Joe Shockham.
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18: Blake Berglund here. 620 made careers for independent musicians. It used to be as easy as walking through the front door, and our music immediately put into high rotation, reaching tens of thousands of new listeners. For this, the 620 family has my love and appreciation. From past personalities such as Ryan Schultz, Grant Beebrick, Jim Smalley, and Jamie Lewis, to its current Avengers, Perry Nias, Gloria Evans, Cody Glidden, and the man Colin Lovequist. I've expressed my gratitude to you all individually, and it's an honor to do so publicly. Thank you for being staples in our lives and champions of this province and its music. From myself, my wife Belle Plaine, and the rest of our Western Seer Records crew, congratulations on 100 years.
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0: 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And Brian Mass from Affordable Trailer Sales talks about a Country Thunder tradition.
1: 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But in that fridge is going to be some bung baloney. And even now when Colin's not there, Cody and Gloria and son Ray, some of the others always mention the bung baloney, and I guess it's tradition.
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1: A multi-billion dollar corporate battle grabbed global financial headlines in the summer of 2010. I'm Stephen Wilson, and this is 100 Years of CKRM. The intense drama began when the Australian mining giant BHP Billiton launched a hostile takeover bid for the Potash Corporation of Saskatchewan. The staggering $38.6 billion cash offer completely shattered global records. But provincial leaders and citizens fiercely pushed back against the wall of foreign capital. Premier Brad Wall fought the deal through August, arguing it severely threatened the province's vital resource revenues and long-term economic future. Political and public pressure eventually forced the federal government to step in and completely block the historic foreign takeover. It proved just how valuable Saskatchewan potash is to the world. 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With 100 years of CKRM, I'm Stephen Wilson.
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2: My name is Bonnie Rocklander. I am from the Paiapod First Nation, just north of Regina. I guess one of my favorite memories growing up is listening to the radio with my late dad. We'd hear the hockey game and, you know, he'd be sitting there and he'd be getting all excited and, you know, just really into the game. So that was always one of my cherished memories of 620 CKRM. And I wish a happy 100th anniversary.
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0: time zone am I on? What country am I in?
1: It doesn't matter. It's 5 o'clock somewhere.
0: It's always on 5 in Margaritaville, come to think of it.
1: Yeah, I heard that.
0: You've been there, haven't you?
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0: 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The original 620 CKRM country cookouts are back for the harvest season. 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We'll also bring you prizes and live entertainment. 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
1: Hey, it's Chastity from Crofts Electric. 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Congrats, guys.

0: Hi, folks. It's your old friend Carol Baker. I'm here to congratulate CKRM Radio for always playing great country music that was heard by nearly everyone in Saskatchewan, parts of North Dakota, and Montana. Guess for how long? 100 years. That's a long time. And although it's hard for me to say this, because you'll figure out my age, I think, I was there for 50 plus of those years. CKRM, congratulations. Well done. Well deserved. You simply are the best.
1: Celebrating 100 years.

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We were kings which raised a dirt floor poor. Of course, that was back before the war. 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He went down, but they missed me by a hair. He'd always stop right there and say,

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0: From the National Newsroom of the Canadian Press, I'm Karen Rebo. Bell Canada is quadrupling a previously announced data center project in Saskatchewan and is now expected to bring in more than $50 billion in capital investment. Saskatchewan Premier Scott Moe made the announcement alongside Prime Minister Mark Carney and Bell Canada's CEO Mirko Bibic at Canada's first ever investment summit in Toronto. Carney says this is the largest capital investment in Saskatchewan's history and the largest sovereign AI infrastructure network in the country.
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0: Former Prime Ministers John Chrétien and Stephen Harper also attended the announcement. The investment summit continues Tuesday. Elections Alberta says Nahed Nenshi's NDP has taken a by-election victory in the longtime Conservative stronghold of Calgary Shaw. The elections agency says unofficial results show the top vote-getters of five candidates were the NDP's Kyle Campbell with more than 7,400 votes and Mike Derry of Premier Danielle Smith's governing United Conservative Party getting nearly 6,900. Elections Alberta says an official count is scheduled for Thursday. A Widow's Bay wave slammed into the Emmy Awards Monday night as the Apple TV show set a single season record for a comedy with 14 wins, including Best Comedy Series and Best Actor for star Matthew Rhys, who personally took home three trophies. He also won Best Actor in a limited series for The Beast in Me. The Pitt won Best Drama Series for the second straight year, and star Noah Wiley repeated as Best Actor in a drama.
2: I grew up in LA. I'm a Hollywood kid. I was raised on a television, and movie theaters were my place of worship. This is all I've ever wanted to do, and this is the only club I've ever wanted to join. Thank you for accepting me.
0: Rae Sehorn won Best Actress in a Drama for Pluribus, and 75-year-old Jean Smart made history by winning her fifth straight Best Actress in a Comedy award for the fifth and final season of Hacks. It was her record-tying eighth Emmy of her career. DTF St. Louis won Best Limited Series. The Late Show with Stephen Colbert won Outstanding Variety Series months after the show ended. And for some Canadian content, Michael J. Fox, a nominee for his guest star work with Harrison Ford on Shrinking, received the Bob Hope Humanitarian Award for his decades of work raising money for Parkinson's research after his own diagnosis in 1991 at age 29.
3: And of course, my mom and dad and my sisters and brother in Canada, Army brats and Bob Hope fans. Thank you, Bob.
0: Tearful tributes were made to the late Dolly Parton, Rob Reiner, and late Canadian comic actor Catherine O'Hara. She died in March. This is the Canadian Press. In sports, Jose Soriano took a no-hitter into the seventh inning Monday night, but the visiting Detroit Tigers figured out the Blue Jays starter and scored four runs on five hits and grabbed a 4-2 lead. After giving up a three-run homer to the Jays, Kaz Okamoto, and falling behind, the Tigers rallied with single runs in the eighth and ninth and edged the Blue Jays 6-5 for their fifth win in a row. Good news for Jays fans, though, is that Cleveland lost as well. The AL Central League leading Chicago White Sox scored six times in the sixth inning to whip Cleveland 7-3. The Jays remain a game behind Cleveland for the final AL wildcard spot. And in football, Kansas City exacted some revenge on the visiting Denver Broncos for stealing their AFC West crown by scooping up a 31-10 victory Monday night. Kenneth Walker III ran for 173 yards and scored two touchdowns in his Chiefs debut. From the Canadian Press, I'm Karen Rebo.
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1: The only two things in life that make it worth living is guitars tuned good and firm feeling women.

0: Brian Gulley with a quick memory of 620 CKRM. A couple years ago, I was meeting with clients out in rural Saskatchewan and mentioned that I'd been sponsoring the farm cookouts with CKRM. And they stopped and they started pulling out photo albums from 1977. They had won a farm cookout and they showed me pictures of Fred and Willie and the whole crew. They had 45, 50 people out at the farm that autumn. Their faces absolutely just lit up and told me it was like they remembered it like it was yesterday. So it was really cool to walk down memory lane with them.
1: Celebrating 100 years.

0: folks. It's your old friend Carol Baker. My music was played on CKRM in 1973. I was a young artist with no major label backing me, but CKRM was not afraid to take a chance on me. Ten Little Fingers was born, and CKRM played it over and over. It seemed like every Carol Baker song after that, CKRM was on a mission. A mission to make my song a hit first, and they thought the rest will follow. CKRM, congratulations. Well done, well deserved. You simply are the best.
1: Celebrating 100 years.

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2: 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I worked at CKRM from 2003 to 2005. I'm just calling in to say congratulations and happy 100th anniversary, CKRM.
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1: Hi, folks. It's your old friend Carol Baker. 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I heard one of my songs. I had forgotten how it felt to hear myself on the radio, and it really did bring me to tears. I took one of those big swallows, you know, trying not to let my husband see how it affected me. 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CKRM with me from the beginning years, those years in between, and still to this day. CKRM, congratulations. Well done. Well deserved. You simply are the best.
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0: I'm Troy Ballhofer, CEO of the Country Thunder Music Festivals. My greatest memories of CKRM is waking up and having breakfast, listening to Fred and Willie in the morning, and the flea market, and then heading off into the minus 50 below weather to walk to school. See, CKRM has been a big part of my upbringing, especially when they decided to create a music festival in the beautiful Capel Valley in 1983. That show became the Big Valley Jamboree and then the Country Thunder Music Festival. I got my early start in show business working out there for my father. At that time, he supplied all the stagehands for the show. I was one of those stagehands, and I remember meeting all the cast and characters that were working with the CKRM radio station at that particular time. Wonderful memories, wonderful people.
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2: 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You worked hard. 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And it's made it what it is today. CKRM, congratulations. Well done. Well deserved. You simply are the best.
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1: Harry Nias, number one, the legend, Willie Cole, and Bruce Axelson. I think of those three guys just from over the years. I've worked at Capital GMC for 26 years, and CKRM and Harvard have been a huge part of what we've done in the city of Regina and the province of Saskatchewan.
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0: 620 CKRM. 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We'll also bring you prizes and live entertainment. 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

0: From the National Newsroom of the Canadian Press, I'm Karen Rebo. Hundreds of executives and global asset managers have descended on Toronto for Canada's first investment summit. As Prime Minister Mark Carney works to attract $1 trillion in new investment over the next 5 years, Alberta New Democrats have taken a by-election victory in the longtime conservative stronghold of Calgary Shaw. Unofficial results show that among the five candidates, the man running under Nahed Nenshi's opposition NDP was the winner. Kyle Campbell tallied nearly 600 more votes than were cast for Mike Derry, who was running under Premier Danielle Smith's governing UCP. Campbell was overwhelmed by the win.
1: I have always had running for political office on the bucket list, and it showed up really fast, but, you know, I had to put my bucket list together a little bit faster than most people expect. And I'm glad that we get to focus on what truly matters. It's our family. It's our friends, it's our community.
0: A new report by RBC says half of Canadian parents with adult children say they're still helping them out financially for day-to-day expenses.
2: The report says 51% of parents with adult children aged 18 to 40 surveyed say they provided financial support in the past year. Of those helping out, 56% say the money was to help pay for groceries, while 43% have helped with an unexpected or emergency expense. 24% say the money was to help pay for rent. On average, the report finds parents who provided financial support gave about $6,000, while 24% gave more than $10,000. Michelle Zedekian, The Canadian Press.
0: U.S. President Donald Trump received another blow to his bid to restrict mail-in ballots ahead of November's midterm elections. The U.S. Supreme Court last night rejected the executive order, meaning states may continue sending ballots by mail under existing processes. The Emmy Awards were handed out last night in Los Angeles, and the top prize winner was Widow's Bay. It set a single-season record with 14 Emmys, including Best Comedy Series in its debut season. Its star, Matthew Rhys, won Best Actor in a Comedy. He also won Best Actor in a Limited Series for The Beast in Me. The Pitt won Best Drama Series again, and its star Noah Wiley repeated as Best Actor. Best Actress Awards went to Rae Seahorn for Pluribus, and Jean Smart won her fifth in a row for Hacks. Some Canadian content, Edmonton-born actor and director Michael J. Fox received the Bob Hope Humanitarian Award for his decades of work raising money for Parkinson's research. He praised the support from fans over all these years since his own diagnosis.
3: It made me feel like I keep doing this. I hadn't lost what I do, and they couldn't take it away from me. And it's because you stood up for me, and I appreciate it.
0: And tearful tributes were given for late comedian comic actor Catherine O'Hara by three of her former on-screen children. This is the Canadian Press. In sports, Jose Soriano took a no-hitter into the seventh inning Monday night, but the visiting Detroit Tigers figured out the Blue Jays starter and scored four runs on five hits and grabbed a 4-2 lead. After giving up a three-run homer to the Jays' Kaz Okamoto and falling behind, the Tigers rallied with single runs in the eighth and ninth and edged the Blue Jays 6-5 for their fifth win in a row. Good news for Jays fans, though, is that Cleveland lost as well. The AL Central leading Chicago White Sox scored six times in the sixth inning to whip Cleveland 7-3. The Jays remain a game behind Cleveland for the final AL wildcard spot. And in football, Kansas City exacted some revenge on the visiting Denver Broncos for stealing their AFC West crown by scooping up a 31-10 victory Monday night. Kenneth Walker III ran for 173 yards and scored two touchdowns in his Chiefs debut. From the Canadian Press, I'm Karen Rebo.
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1: Hi, my name is Kim Blevins, and I'm the executive director of Country Thunder Music Festivals. Congratulations to everyone, past and present, who has been with this incredible station over the last 100 years. You all truly are the voice of Saskatchewan.

0: This is Saskatchewan recording artist Chris Henderson, and I want to wish my friends at CKRM a huge congratulations on their 100th birthday. CKRM has always been very supportive of my career, starting right at the beginning when I won the Big Country Talent Search back in 2006. They've been in my corner ever since. Happy birthday, my friends.
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0: Some Girls Do from Sawyer Brown, country's greatest hits, 620 CKRM. Good morning. It's 529 with Cody and Gloria. And here we are, the Foo Fighters Day. They're going to be in town, Mosaic Stadium.
1: It's going to be a big show. And, you know, I was thinking about this as I walked by the Hotel Saskatchewan and walked right up to a bus and knocked on it and said, "Is anybody in there?" No, I didn't.
0: "It's your mother, Gloria. I've got baking."
1: "No, I've got Dave Grohl's book. Can I get it signed?" Anyway, I thought, you know, there's so many people that when you go to a concert or when you go to an event at Mosaic Stadium, like a football game, "Oh, why do we have to hear country all the time?" And if you're not going tonight to this show, whether you know anything about the Foo Fighters or not, or any of the other bands, Queens of the Stone Age, which he drummed for,
0: there are
1: a little bit, then why, you know, then you're missing out.
0: There are luxury buses all over the city right about now.
1: Yeah. And a lot of motorhomes too, right? People that have come in for the show that are just finding a place to kind of set up their act and going to be in a motorhome, which I think is kind of cool.
0: Thankfully, that rain happened yesterday and not today, because that would really put a damper on the concert.
1: Well, they'll be working at soaking up the extra water probably that's laying on the protection for the field. Anyway, it is going to be a sunny day, and that's going to be a good thing.
0: There is going to be some street closures around Mosaic Stadium as well. No city buses, to take you to and from Mosaic Stadium this year, which I thought was quite a surprise. I thought for sure they would be doing that, considering the volume of people coming in.
1: Yeah.
0: But it's up to you to try and get out there yourself and to try and find a parking space.
1: Yeah, paid parking only on the lot by the look of it. So they're saying if you're dropping anybody off, it's Louvain entrance and then the Princess entrance.
0: Mm-hmm.
1: Elphinstone's going to be closed from Sass Drive to Dewdney. Okay. Elphinstone will be closed there.
0: Alrighty, your Foo Fighters forecast is next.
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1: Precision weather for today, becoming partly sunny with highs only of 13 degrees, but no wind, and for tonight, lows of 6. Midweek, showers are back, and 15 degrees is the high. 18 and sunshine on Thursday, Friday cloudy 20, and partly sunny on Saturday and 19.
0: Assiniboia 7, Fives and Swift Current in Saskatoon, Yorkton, Melville 9, Broadview, Mooseman 10, Estevan 11, 10 in Weyburn, mostly cloudy, Moose Jaw 8. In Regina right now, it's mostly cloudy, wind out of the west-northwest 28, gusting 37, humidity 91%. It's 9 with George Strait.

0: WCKR REM, the voice of country music. And that was Jesus and Mama from Confederate Railroad. Good morning, everybody. It is a Tuesday, and as we look back at our web poll for today, what was the outcome of that web poll, Cody Glyden?
1: Did you turn your furnace on over the past weekend? And 59% said yes, 41% said no, I broke down, and I did it yesterday. I turned the furnace on because it was like that damp London-ish cold. You know what I mean?
0: Yes, well,

0: Hulkin t-shirt, and there it was with a beer on it watching football.
1: And a mustard stain. Have you ever used AI tools or technology in your day-to-day? Yes or no? That's our poll today. The Bell Data Center, a big announcement yesterday, is going to quadruple in size. The one that they're talking about, well, not talking about, they are building south of Regina. It's going to get even bigger, and yeah.
0: Isn't that sneaky? Do you think?
1: Well, I don't know. I
0: this is what we're going to do.
1: Mm-hmm.
0: And then once they've got it, but now it's going to be bigger. However, I did see that announcement. And
1: a lot of talk about AI technology these days, yeah. Especially over the weekend. There was some dire warnings out there from some of the experts saying, hey, we need to slow down on the development of AI technology.
0: It's going to wipe us out, they say.
1: And Donald Trump says, it's just a big hoax. That's all it is. It's just a big hoax. Don't worry about it. Let it go ahead. So you pick your side, I suppose.
0: A Donald hologram.
1: Yeah, you do your research and you pick your side. You form your own opinion.
0: That means taking our web poll. You can do so at 620 CKRM. It's brought to you by Action Roofing, proudly serving Regina and area for 46 years. 545-4677. 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

0: playing country's greatest hits. Ooh, Miranda Lambert. She's up for some CMA awards. That is the Country Music Association Awards. This is Country Music Week.
1: In Canada.
0: In Canada. So that's pretty cool. All right. What else is it? Well, today is, let me just bring this up here because I've got all kinds of stuff.
1: We know it's the 15th day of September.
0: Right.
1: We've got
0: so
1: that.
0: So it's payday. It's Greenpeace Day.
1: Uh-huh.
0: It's Afro Day. I have to admire anybody that's got an Afro because to me that takes a lot of care. And imagine waking up in the morning and your head is... Your hair is flat on one side, or it forms... What if it formed a cube? You've got an afro, and it crunches down to a cube when
1: you sleep.
0: It's
1: very much like trying to grow a chia pet, that's for sure.
0: Also, Cheeseburger Day. Cheeseburger, cheeseburger.
1: Looking back, it was on this day in 1874 when Treaty 4 was signed at Qu'Appelle with the Cree, Soto, and Assiniboine. 1946, RCAF cargo plane Dakota crashed near Estevan, killing 21 members of the Royal Canadian Air Force. Human error was later to blame for the crash. It was on this day in 1954, Gloria, when that famous skirt scene was filmed where a blast of air from a subway blows up Marilyn Monroe's skirt. Do you remember which movie that was from, or do you know which one, I should say?
0: Some Like It Hot?
1: No, The Seven-Year Itch.
0: Oh, yes.
1: Mm-hmm.
0: Yes.
1: And Columbo, starring Peter Falk, debuted on this day in 1971. They still do show reruns of Columbo, because he had a number of made-for-TV movies after the series ended.
0: Oh, yeah. Nothing beat Peter Falk as a detective.
1: Yeah, him and his lazy eye. Birthdays today. Prince Harry, 42. Tom Hardy is 49. Dan Marino of 65. How many people grew up going, not realizing that Dan Marino was actually a quarterback and thinking he was just part of Ace Ventura, Pet Detective?
0: He was an actor and not necessarily a very good one, but...
1: Pete Carroll, 75 today. He's got himself a package of birthday gum. Boy, there's a guy that chews gum fast.
0: How's his jaw feel? Oh, what's his dentist say?
1: I don't know. I've never seen a guy chew gum so aggressively as Pete Carroll. Tommy Lee Jones turning 80 today, and happy birthday to Oliver Stone, also turning 80.
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1: Up and at 5:53, it's not going to be a very warm day. High of 13 with a partly sunny sky. Clouds tonight for the Foo Fighters concert, dropping down to 6. Right now it's 8 with Dierks Bentley and What Was I Thinking? 620 CKRM.

0: Good morning, Saskatchewan. It's 6 o'clock, mostly cloudy and 8 degrees in Regina. From the Sasstoday.ca newsroom, I'm Denis Conroy with 620 CKRM News. Tariffs are making equipment upgrades more expensive for a Saskatchewan environmental consulting company. Seed to Leaf Environmental Consulting founder Daryl Wright says planned purchases have risen in cost as the company deals with equipment made in countries including the United States, Italy, and Australia. Wright says the trade dispute has mostly affected the company indirectly so far, but costs could filter through industries it serves, including potash and utilities. Seed to Leaf is prioritizing Canadian suppliers while exploring new international technology partnerships. Canada's wheat and barley sectors are teaming up to reshape how new crop varieties are developed. The Canadian Wheat Research Coalition and Canadian Barley Research Coalition have formed a strategic partnership focused on creating a more innovative breeding system. The groups say many farmers grow both crops while the breeding systems face similar challenges. Their work builds on a review of Canada's wheat breeding system and discussions with Agriculture and Agri-Food Canada. The goal is stronger varieties for farmers and grain customers worldwide. Two teenage boys are facing charges following a street robbery. Regina police say it happened just after midnight on August 25th. Officers say a group of youth were outside a business in the 6200 block of Rochdale Boulevard when they were approached by three male suspects wearing masks. Authorities say suspects threatened the victims with bear spray and demanded they hand over a backpack and various other items. The victims complied and the suspects fled into a vehicle and left. Now 18-year-old Lashwan Gopher and a 15-year-old boy are facing robbery charges, and the investigation continues. A civilian employee of the Regina Police Service is facing charges related to violating privacy laws. Police say if convicted, Katrina Kaza could be fined up to $50,000 or imprisoned for up to 1 year. Regina Police Chief Loralee Davies says RPS will be doing more random audits of employees.
1: And in the coming months, we will also be doing employee-specific random audits as well. So our Access and Privacy Unit, that takes up a good portion of their day, but certainly it's important work as showed out here today.
0: The investigation into Kaza started in the spring after police say she improperly accessed the RPS internal database 6 times between 2023 and 2025. 80 years later, Estevan continues to remember 21 airmen killed in a 1946 plane crash. Commemorations were held on Saturday with presentations at the Royal Canadian Legion, and wreaths were laid near the crash site. Military historian Captain Craig Bird says the men were veterans returning from overseas service when their Dakota aircraft crashed while landing. Investigators found a control lock had not been removed before the flight. Bird says a proper pre-flight check could have prevented the tragedy. That's 620 CKRM News. Read more stories from around your community and around the province at sasktoday.ca and 620ckrm.com.
2: Good morning, I'm Dave Thomas. The countdown to the Western Hockey League season is on. Friday night, the Regina Pats opened their campaign in Prince Albert against the defending Eastern Conference champion Raiders. Pats general manager Dale Durkach was on the sports cage and talked about what the next step will be for the rebuilding franchise.
3: We do make the playoffs and aren't fighting to get in the playoffs like last year. Last year's getting into the playoffs, feel what it's like to be in the playoffs, play against a very good Medicine Hat team and see what it takes to win is a big, big help and maybe help us for that next step.
2: The Pats home opener won't be until Sunday, September 27th, when they host the Swift Current Broncos. To the majors, where Jose Soriano took a no-hitter into the 7th inning last night, but the Detroit Tigers figured out the Jays starter and scored 4 runs on 5 hits to grab a 4-2 lead. After giving up a 3-run homer to the Jays' Kazuma Okamoto and falling behind 5-4, the Tigers rallied with single runs in the 8th and 9th innings to edge the Jays 6-5 for their 5th win in a row. The Jays remain a game behind the Cleveland Guardians for the final AL wildcard spot. The Jays and Tigers continue their series tonight. On a different field, Kansas City exacted some revenge on the Denver Broncos for stealing their AFC West crown with a 31-10 NFL victory on Monday night. Kenneth Walker III ran for 173 yards and scored 2 touchdowns in his Chiefs debut. He stole some of the spotlight from Chiefs quarterback Patrick Mahomes in his surgical surgically repaired left knee. Mahomes threw for 184 yards and two touchdowns while running for another in the finale to week one in the NFL. And Calgary will host the X Games next February, marking the first edition of the action sports event in Canada. Canada Olympic Park will stage skiing and snowboarding competitions from February 19th to 21st. And that's your sports. Get the latest on your team from our team with the Sports Cage Insider Report. 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
4: Becoming sunny today at some time and highs of 13 degrees. Lows tonight 6. Tomorrow we're looking for some showers to return. And 15. Wednesday night clearing 3 degrees. 18 on Thursday, Friday 20, and on Saturday 19.
5: Around the province now, it's 7 in Assiniboia, 5 in Swift Current, along with Saskatoon. Yorkton Melville at 9, Broadview Mooseman 10, Estevan 11, 10 in Weyburn. It's 8 in Moose Jaw. In Regina, mostly cloudy, wind out of the northwest, 28, gusting 38, humidity 92%. It's 8.
6: Saskatchewan.
5: 6:07, Cody and Gloria waking you up. Stagecoach has announced their lineup. Some big Canadian names going to be part of that. We'll tell you more in about 7 minutes. How about them street closures for the big concert tonight?
4: Okay, Elphinstone Street, Dewdney Avenue to Saskatchewan Drive from 1 till midnight. 9th Avenue, McTavish Street to Elphinstone Street, 1 to midnight. And Sass Drive, Argyle Street to Montague Street. Those areas will be closed off from 10 p.m. to midnight. Now, here's the other thing. Cameron Street, 13th Avenue to Sass Drive. They've got open pits there because they're working on water mains.

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2: Trucker Ian calling. I got to be friends with Ray Allen, Colin Lovequist, Rory Evans, Cody in the morning, even the sports guys. And the fact that I like Merle Haggard, they all know it. My truck stops across the country of Canada, in Victoria, British Columbia, to St. John's, Newfoundland. I heard your station through the app. I feel like you guys are like my family. I just want to make sure that people on the highway are safe in Saskatchewan.
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0: for good. Jonner Brothers again going to be in Regina with our Heartstrings and Honky Tonks special that's coming up September 21st.
1: Over 80% sold out. We're less than a week away. Let's do it. Let's sell this concert out. You can grab your tickets right now. You don't want to miss out on it, because if you do, you're going to have this major fear of missing out. You're going to go, I wonder what's going on there.
0: Regrets.
1: Terrible regrets. So you can get your tickets at darkhall.ca.
0: Sunrise this morning at 6:34 and it'll set at 7:13, but we've got more country music news.
1: Stagecoach has announced their lineup for April 23rd through to the 25th. Headline artists include Riley Green, Zach Topp, and Garth Brooks. Boy, what a show and what a duo that will be. Willie Nelson and family, Kelly Clarkson, Hardy, and the brothers Osborne. And there's some Canadians in there too, Cameron Whitcomb and Owen Wrigling. Plus the reunion of Florida Georgia Line. Tickets go on sale for this event on Friday.
0: If you watched the Emmy Awards, maybe you caught Reba McEntire and Sally Fields giving tribute and all the love to Dolly Parton. And Reba looked stunning in a gown as she sang Dolly's Appalachian Memories. Dolly released the song in 1983, reflecting on her roots and the experiences of her father and the deep connection to the Smoky Mountains.
1: And Brett Kissel will be performing at Casino Regina November 20th. This is the Side You've Never Seen Part 3 acoustic tour, holiday edition. Tickets go on sale today at 10 a.m.
0: Imagine that tour t-shirt. It would wrap around all the wording.
1: Yeah, you need a jacket for that one. That's a look at country music news for this Tuesday morning.
2: A multi-billion dollar corporate battle grabbed global financial headlines in the summer of 2010. I'm Stephen Wilson, and this is 100 Years of CKRM. The intense drama began when the Australian mining giant BHP Billiton launched a hostile takeover bid for the Potash Corporation of Saskatchewan. The staggering $38.6 billion cash offer completely shattered global records, but provincial leaders and citizens fiercely pushed back against the wall of foreign capital. Premier Brad Wall fought the deal through August, arguing it severely threatened the province's vital resource revenues and long-term economic future. Political and public pressure eventually forced the federal government to step in and completely block the historic foreign takeover. It proved just how valuable Saskatchewan potash is to the world. Read more at sasktoday.ca and 620ckrm.com. With 100 years of CKRM, I'm Stephen Wilson.
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0: 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We've got some sunshine today, 13, lows tonight 6, 15 and showers tomorrow. Thursday, sunshine 18, Friday, cloudy and 20, and Saturday, partly sunny 19.
1: 6 this morning in Assiniboia, Swift Current and Saskatoon both at 4. It's 8 in Yorkton, Broadview at 9, 10 in Estevan, Weyburn 9, mostly cloudy, Moose Jaw 7 degrees. Downtown Regina, 12th and Rose, mostly cloudy. Wind out of the northwest at 21, gusting to 32. Humidity 94%. 7 degrees with Brooks and Dunn.

0: Finish there from Brooks and Dunn. 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
1: Whether you use $40 from Crawford's No Frills on snacks or maybe the essentials like milk and bread and a stick of butter, which will set you back about $6. Here's what you do. You text the word cookies to us. C-O-O-K-I-E-S. It's plurals.
0: Yeah.
1: Plurals.
0: So you've got to make sure you include the S. It's not cookie. And we had somebody spell cookie with two zeros.
1: No, that's not going to work because
0: no.
1: The system picks that up and they spit it right out.
0: Yeah.
1: And it's not cookies with a K.
0: No.
1: Honey. So it's cookies, and 936-6262 is what you text that word to.
0: You'll be instantly qualified, and we're going to make the draw for that $40 gift card coming up on Friday.
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8: 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Good morning.

0: Good morning, Saskatchewan. It's 6:30, mostly cloudy and 8 degrees in Regina. From the Sastoday.ca newsroom, I'm Denis Conroy with 620 CKRM News. A new partnership aims to put Canadian farmers at the center of wheat and barley breeding decisions. The Canadian Wheat Research Coalition and Canadian Barley Research Coalition are joining efforts to improve how future varieties are developed. The groups began working together through discussions involving agriculture and Agri-Food Canada with an industry workshop held in April. They say the future system should be driven by innovation and should produce field-ready varieties that meet the needs of producers and customers around the world. Trade tensions are putting another squeeze on Saskatchewan businesses upgrading specialized equipment. Daryl Wright, founder of Seed to Leaf Environmental Consulting, says the company has seen higher costs for upgrades planned this year. While much of its regular equipment is Canadian-made, some technical products come from international suppliers. Wright says the company is looking into the Regional Tariff Response Initiative for possible support. Seed to Leaf serves potash, utilities, and other industries, and is watching for tariffs to create broader effects through its customers. A deadly chapter in Estevan's military history is being remembered on its 80th anniversary. 20 pilots and one ground crew member died when their Dakota aircraft crashed near the city on September 15, 1946. The men were veterans involved in transporting surplus equipment after the Second World War. Local military historian Craig Bird says investigators determined a control lock was still engaged during the landing. Family members and military representatives joined Saturday's ceremony to honor the 21 airmen. Regina police say a civilian RPS employee is facing charges related to violating privacy laws. Authorities say Katrina Kaza improperly accessed the RPS internal database 6 times between 2023 and 2025. Police Chief Laura Lee Davies says this gives the police service a black eye.
1: They're never good days. You know, I think that this shows to me that our program is working, that we detected this through an audit. I mean, that's what the public expects, that we're safeguarding their information and we're taking steps to do so.
0: This is the third RPS employee involved in snooping cases. If convicted, Kaza could face either a $50,000 fine or imprisoned for up to 1 year. A street robbery in Regina has resulted in 2 teenage boys facing charges. Regina police say it happened on August 25th, just after midnight, when 3 masked suspects approached a group of kids outside a business on the 6200 block of Rochdale Boulevard. Officers say the suspects threatened the victims with bear spray and demanded they hand over a backpack and other items. The victims obliged and the suspects fled in a vehicle. Police say 18-year-old Lashwan Gopher and a 15-year-old boy face many charges, including robbery. And the investigation will also continue. That's 620 CKRM News. Read more stories from around your community and around the province at sasktoday.ca and 620ckrm.com.
2: Good morning, I'm Dave Thomas. The Regina Pats will have momentum on their side when they open the WHL's regular season on Friday against the Prince Albert Raiders. The Pats wrapped up a perfect preseason with an overtime win in Saskatoon on Saturday. Pats general manager Dale Durkacz was on the sports cage and was quick to put the preseason into perspective.
3: Everyone's in first place right now starting out on Friday. So those were nice wins. Happy for the players, obviously. You go into every game wanting to win. I think we just got to take it easy and don't get overconfident and get ready for that first game on Friday.
2: The Pats will have to wait for their home opener until Sunday, September 27th, when they host Swift Current. To the majors, where the Toronto Blue Jays wasted a gem of a pitching effort and some late-game heroics. Starting pitcher Jose Soriano took a no-hitter into the seventh inning, but the Jays gave up a 4-2 lead to Detroit before a 3-run homer from Kazuma Okamoto put them back in front. But Toronto couldn't hold on, and the Tigers scored a 6-5 win. The Jays did get some help as the Chicago White Sox beat Cleveland, keeping the Jays a game behind the Guardians in the chase for the final AL wildcard spot. And on the gridiron, Kenneth Walker III ran for 173 yards and scored 2 touchdowns in his Chiefs debut, while Patrick Mahomes in his surgically repaired left knee looked just fine as Kansas City scored a 31-10 win over Denver in the NFL's Monday night game. And that's your sports. Get the latest on your team delivered right to your phone with a Sports Cage Insider Report. 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
4: Precision Weather, we've got sunshine today, but only 13 degrees, no wind, cool tonight, lows of 6, winds picking up from the south-southeast 10 to 20. Wednesday, showers expected and 15, 18 on Thursday and sunshine, cloudy on Friday, but 20 degrees and 19 and partly sunny on Saturday.
5: A pair of fours for Swift Current in Saskatoon. It's 6 in Assiniboia, 8 in Yorkton, Broadview 9, 10 in Estevan, 9 Weyburn, and 7 under a mostly cloudy sky in Moose Jaw. Here in Regina, the corner of 12th Avenue and Rose Street, it's mostly cloudy. Wind out of the northwest 23, gusting 33. Humidity 93%. It's 7.
6: 620 CKRM celebrates 100 years, and Jay Sullivan, the son of former CKRM great Sully, shares a childhood memory.
7: Probably one of the greatest memories. My dad used to own what's now Subway-sized Christmas tree lot for maybe a few months, and my dad inside traded that lot for the house my parents lived in. So I, Vandeveld, ended up having a great run with the Christmas tree lot. The legends that I got to see, perform, and be with when these guys are having as much fun as they are working, right?
8: Celebrating 100 years.

0: This used to be our town. That's Jason McCoy on the Voice of Saskatchewan, 620 CKRM. We're going to go to Lori and Dale Kitzel's hometown of Bank End tonight. I'll be out there, but you're not going.
1: No, I'm going to go to the big show over at Mosaic Stadium. So, and I can't go out on Thursday either because I'll be at the Stars Air Ambulance Gala.
0: We'll talk a little bit more about that. You've got a busy week.
1: I got a busy couple weeks.
0: Yeah.
1: Anyway, but you know what? The original 620 CKRM Country Cookout is always a good time. And I regret that I can't go to this one because these folks are bison ranchers.
0: Mm-hmm.
1: And they have got a major herd up in that area.
0: Around the Bank End area. Not too sure where they live, but I think it's on the Bank End.
1: Okay.
0: Yeah.
1: When do we... Yeah, never mind. Anyway, how could we make this stop? Cody, you clown, you. This is fun, though.
0: It is, you know, and we're going to take out a whole bunch of food to the Kitzels. We've got, let's see here, we've got roast beef, we've got mashed potatoes, mixed veggies, dessert, gravy, buns.
1: Salad.
0: Salad, too, yeah. And that's all courtesy of Nikki's Cafe and Catering. And we got a whole bunch of sponsors that are going to go out there, too. And we just have a good time. And you know what? It's going to be kind of wet today, so we're probably going to hang out a little bit longer.
1: Are you taking your rubber boots?
0: I don't know.
1: It's recommended.
0: Yeah, is it? Well, maybe I'll take them. I'll throw them in the trunk just in case.
1: Just get Ryan Young to carry you around.
0: Well, that that would be interesting now, wouldn't
1: He's
0: it?
1: He's back.
0: Yeah.
1: Anyway, big shout out to some of these great sponsors that we have, including P90 Energy, also Zipperlock Building Company and Power Lift Doors, Prairie 6-Inch Eaves Trough, Municipal Hail Insurance, and APAS.
0: Chance to qualify for a country cookout coming up at 8:40 this morning.
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0: The longtime general manager of the BC Cattlemen's Association is moving to Saskatchewan. Kevin Boone has more than 40 years as a rancher and leader and will become the new CEO of the Saskatchewan Cattle Association on November 1st. SCA Interim CEO Sandy Russell says Boone is well-suited for the role.
1: Kevin brings a wealth of experience and knowledge from the beef industry, and he's, to those who have dealt with the beef industry at a national level, he is someone well-known, and I'm excited for his leadership here in Saskatchewan.
0: Russell details what will happen over the transition period.
1: For producers and for the association, we ensure business as usual. We're going into our district meetings. This is a very busy time for SCA, so the work doesn't stop. We continue to run this organization as we have as interim CEOs here at Spring Creek Consulting. We're going to keep making sure the business runs as seamless as possible, and success of the organization is the utmost. And we'll work with Kevin too as he transitions over. Of course, he's got to make sure he transitions, and we do not want to see one of our fellow provincial organizations not be successful either. So he'll be working with transition on his end as well. But from the outside looking in, probably seeing very little change until you start seeing Kevin gradually take over more and more. And of course, we'll be here to support him after he takes the reins November 1st, to work with him to make sure that all those files move seamlessly. We're not disappearing, you know, immediately that day. So I think all parties involved have the focus of SCA being stronger and better going forward, and we're going to keep working to make that happen.
0: The transition will begin after the SCA fall district meetings, which will begin September 24th in Melfort and wrap up October 7th in Maple Creek. And that's the Morning Farm Show. I'm Ryan Young. Have a nice day.
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0: 620 CKRM in High Valley, and come on down to a big event that's taking place on Thursday. It's Stars Regina are doing their gala, and there's a reason why they're doing this, because they've got an event, Rescue on the Prairies. So this is the event where they take people and they plunk them in the middle of nowhere, and they have to make X amount of money. So you might be getting a phone call saying, I'm out here in the middle of nowhere, could you make a donation to Stars Air Ambulance to get me back to Regina?
1: It's kind of like the old jail and bail thing, but you're not in jail, you're out in the middle of nowhere.
0: Yeah, so Cindy Michael from our sales crew, she's going to be there. Jason LeBlanc, who you know, he's mm-hmm. going to be out there. And Alan Weens, who's the CEO of Seed Manufacturing, he's one of the folks that's going to be out. But there's a gala in the evening, and I'm going to be the MC of that, which was like, I had to go looking around for, what will I wear?
1: You're moving into gala season here.
0: Yes, and all of a sudden, I've become a gala girl.
1: Yeah, and so you're looking for some outfits here. How about Princess Diana's black revenge dress, Gloria? You could MC a gala in that. Wouldn't you look fine?
0: I wish.
1: Yeah. It's going up for auction. This was the figure-hugging dress that she wore back in June of 1994, which was around the time when Charles admitted to adultery. And she looked smoking hot in that dress. Classy yeah. hot, though. No, not trashy hot.
0: Not Gloria hot.
1: Well, no. Nobody will be that hot. December 9th is when the dress goes up for sale, just in time for gala season in the new year, Gloria.
0: Mm.
1: Yeah, you could wear Diana's dress, but you're going to have deep pockets.
0: I'm also going to have to get taller.
1: Appraisers think it's going to sell for $300,000. So, but they always have those estimates. They're always too low. Do you ever notice that? They say something's going to sell for this price, and it ends up going for like $200,000 higher.
0: Where's it going to end up, in a museum or on a Kardashian?
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0: Good morning, Saskatchewan. It's 7 o'clock, mainly cloudy and 8 degrees in Regina. From the SaskToday.ca newsroom, I'm Denis Conroy with 620 CKRM News. A third Regina Police Service employee has been charged with violating privacy laws. Police say Katrina Kaza is a civilian employee, and police say she improperly accessed the RPS internal database 6 times between 2023 and 2025. RPS say this was uncovered thanks to a random audit of the employee. Regina Police Chief Lorelei Davies says she hopes this incident will be a wake-up call to the service.
1: I mean, I've been very clear internally today and previously that any instances will not be tolerated. They'll be dealt with harshly. I fully believe that our employees understand the consequences they face. Nobody wants to be put in this situation.
0: If convicted, Kaza could face either a $50,000 fine or be imprisoned for up to 1 year. An August 25th street robbery has resulted in 2 teenage boys facing charges. Regina police say it happened just after midnight when a group of 3 masked individuals approached a group of kids outside a business on the 6200 block of Rochdale Boulevard. Officers say the suspects threatened the victims with bear spray and demanded they hand over a backpack and other items. The victims did so, and the suspects then fled in a vehicle. Now police say 18-year-old LaShawn Gopher and a 15-year-old boy face many charges, including robbery. The investigation will be continuing. Wheat and barley researchers are taking a closer look at the future of crop breeding in Canada. The Canadian Wheat Research Coalition and Canadian Barley Research Coalition have signed a formal agreement to work toward a shared vision for the industry. The partnership follows a review of Canada's wheat breeding system and collaborative discussions with Agriculture and Agri-Food Canada. Leaders from both organizations say combining their efforts makes sense because many producers grow both crops and need varieties that keep pace with changing demands. Higher equipment prices are forcing Seed to Leaf Environmental Consulting to navigate another layer of uncertainty. Founder Daryl Wright says tariffs have increased the costs of planned upgrades, although the company has not seen a widespread impact on operations. Seed to Leaf is turning to Canadian manufacturers for products where possible, with custom work done in Saskatchewan and Alberta. Wright says the company is also looking overseas for ideas, including artificial intelligence that could identify invasive species while keeping its main focus on the prairie market. The legacy of 21 airmen lost near Estevan 8 decades ago remains alive through family and community remembrance. Saturday's ceremony included speeches, historic photographs, and the unveiling of memorabilia before wreaths were placed near the crash site. The victims, aged 20 to 34, included 6 Saskatchewan pilots and others from across Canada and the United States. Military historian Captain Craig Bird says the 1946 crash was preventable, with investigators finding the aircraft's control locks had not been properly removed. That's 620 CKRM News. Read more stories from around your community and around the province at sasktoday.ca and 620ckrm.com.
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3: Good morning, I'm Dave Thomas. Final touches are being made to the Regina Pats roster as the team gets set to open the WHL's regular season in Prince Albert on Friday night. Pats general manager Dale Durkach was on the sports cage yesterday and was complimentary of new head coach David Bell and the way his staff prepared and evaluated the players brought into camp. And Durkach is excited for who the Pats are.
4: We're going to be fast. We're going to compete hard. And we're going to show up every day and give it our best. I think if our guys do that, we'll give ourselves a good chance each and every night to be competitive and win our share of games.
3: The Pats' home opener won't be until Sunday, September 27th, when they host the Swift Current Broncos. To the majors, where Jose Soriano took a no-hitter into the 7th inning last night, but the Detroit Tigers figured out the Jays' starter and scored 4 runs on 5 hits to grab a 4-2 lead. After giving up a 3-run homer to the Jays' Kazuma Okamoto and falling behind 5-4, the Tigers then rallied with single runs in the 8th and 9th innings to edge the Jays 6-5 for their 5th win in a row. The Jays remain a game behind the Cleveland Guardians for the final 8. AL wildcard spot. The Jays and Tigers continue their series tonight. On a different field, Kansas City exacted some revenge on the Denver Broncos for stealing their AFC West crown with a 31-10 NFL victory on Monday night. Kenneth Walker III ran for 173 yards and scored two touchdowns in his Chiefs debut. He stole some of the spotlight from Chiefs quarterback Patrick Mahomes in his surgically repaired left knee. Mahomes threw for 184 yards and two touchdowns while running for another in the finale to week one in the NFL. On the hardwood, the Raptors and Los Angeles Clippers have officially completed the long-delayed trade, sending Kawhi Leonard back to Toronto. The deal had been on hold while the NBA investigated Leonard and the Clippers for salary cap circumvention. And Calgary will host the X Games next February, marking the first edition of the action sports event in Canada. Canadians have won 366 X Games medals, the second highest total of any country. And that's your sports. Don't miss the latest on your team. Register for the Sports Cage Insider Report. 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
8: Precision Weather, we've got sunshine today, but only 13 degrees, no wind, cool tonight, lows of 6, winds picking up from the south-southeast 10 to 20. Wednesday, showers expected and 15, 18 on Thursday and sunshine, cloudy on Friday, but 20 degrees and 19 and partly sunny on Saturday.
7: A pair of fours for Swift Current in Saskatoon. It's 6 in Assiniboia, 8 in Yorkton, Broadview 9, 10 in Estevan, 9 Weyburn, and 7 under a mostly cloudy sky in Moose Jaw. Here in Regina, the corner of 12th Avenue and Rose Street, it's mostly cloudy. Wind out of the northwest 23, gusting 33. Humidity 93%. It's 7.
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7: Well, hello there. It's 7:08. Cody and Gloria with you. We're going to talk about the big concert happening tonight a little bit later on, but there's going to be some road closures around that stadium.
8: Yes, there will be, and it includes Elphinstone, Saskatchewan Drive, where to drop people off. You can drop them off at the Princess Street entrance into Real District. They also have a spot there if you have somebody that has some trouble getting to point A to point B. Yeah, mobility challenges. Thank you. So check out our website. We'll have details.

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1: I'd like to cordially wish CKRM Radio a happy 100th birthday. I remember listening to the first programming on July 18th, 1926, when I was in high school.

0: don't make them like that anymore. Jason Blaine from the Voice of Saskatchewan, 620 CKRM. 16 minutes after 7 o'clock, Foo Fighters and guests are in town tonight at Mosaic Stadium. The Foo Fighters and, what is it, Queens of the Stone Age?
1: Yep, and then they have opening band starting at 5:30. The gates open at 4.
0: Okay, so Queens of the Stone Age, that sounds like is that Wilma and Betty Rubble?
1: Wouldn't that be great if they came out in their... their saber-toothed tiger dresses.
0: Yeah.
1: Those are the revenge dresses of the Stone Age.
0: Do you think the boss would mind if we played a Foo Fighters song this morning?
1: Do you want to, do you have a little bit of a little clip?
0: Well, I don't know. I couldn't tell you a Foo Fighters song. I don't know. What's their big one?
1: I don't know. Let me look in the book.
0: Yeah.
1: I know when I hear, you know, and folks, don't get me wrong. Like, I'm an old rock and roller from way back when I was a kid. But I'll tell you, it's an event.
0: Oh, yeah.
1: Like, and this is the thing.
0: It's an experience.
1: Well, yeah. Like, we haven't had a big time concert at Mosaic Stadium since, what, Garth Brooks? And everybody was like, oh, that's country. And it's like, yeah, but he puts on a pretty rockin' show.
0: Oh, he does.
1: The Foo Fighters, if there was a roof, will blow the roof off Mosaic Stadium.
0: Now, here's the question we'd like to know. Like, if you could book the next performer or the next band to shake the stadium, who would you book? Who would you like to see next at Mosaic Stadium? You can drop us a text.
1: Yeah.
0: You know who I'm going to say? And of course, people are going to jump all over me because, oh, that's country. I would love to see Mr. George Strait there.
1: Oh.
0: Or Kenny Chesney.
1: And just announced, Kenny Chesney and Eric Church are touring in stadiums together.
0: Really? Now, yeah, that would be an epic
1: along with Sheryl Crow.
0: Mm-hmm.
1: So just saying, they pull this off. Who knows?
0: So is that who you're going to suggest then? Is Eric Church and
1: Kenny and Eric would be pretty amazing. But yeah. As far as a rock show or anything else, maybe we could get the Trans-Siberian Orchestra at Mosaic Stadium.
0: That would be a fun show, wouldn't it?
1: Yeah.
0: Especially around Christmas time. Who should be the next performer or band to shake the stadium? If you were in charge of booking, who would you like to get if money was no object? You can text us 936-6262 on the Prairie Land Rentals text line.
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1: We're going to squeeze out some sunshine today and 13 degrees, cloudy tonight, lows of 6. For tomorrow, showers and 15. And Thursday, we're looking for sunshine 18, 20 on Friday and cloudy, and 19 on Saturday, partly sunny.
0: Taking a rip around the province, in Assiniboia, it's 6-5 in Swift Current, 4 in Saskatoon, 7 Yorkton, 8 Broadview, Estevan at 10, it's 9 in Weyburn, cloudy in Moose Jaw, 7. Regina this morning, mostly cloudy, wind out of the west-northwest, 23. Harvest humidity, 92, make that 95% now, it's 7 degrees with Joe Nichols.

0: CKR Rem and Joe Nichols. Well, a guy might have to buy a girl a ticket to a concert, and because we have a big show happening at Mosaic Stadium that's going to be a barn burner, so to speak. It's a rock show. We're asking people what they would like to see as far as an outdoor concert goes in Regina. And Eli says Fleetwood Mac.
1: Ooh.
0: I'm not sure if that ship has sailed for Fleetwood Mac here in Saskatchewan. I was listening to one of their songs, and I was like, sometimes I just never got Fleetwood Mac. And then Val Saborn stepped up and said, I agree with Cody. Which, Cody, what was your suggestion?
1: George Strait.
0: Yeah, there we go. So, two votes for George Strait. What do you think?
1: 936-6262. Drop us a text if you were in charge of booking another act for Mosaic Stadium.
0: And money was not an object.
1: Yeah. So who are you going to get?
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1: 620 CKRM, good morning, Saskatchewan. We have got some traveling to do once again. This time, we're off to Bronco Plumbing and Heating. Cam is on the line. Cam, good morning. How are you today?
3: Excellent. And you?
1: Not too bad at all. Let's talk about water heater rentals. You're back at it.
3: Yeah, we're back at it. So if you're looking for a maintenance-free water heater or water softener rental, give us a call. We can definitely give that to you, and we will look after all the maintenance, and if you have an issue with it, we'll be out there to get it fixed for you.
1: Well, and that's the nice thing about renting a water heater. What sort of things do you look at, by the way, when it comes to maintenance?
3: Well, we're going to check the anode rod and do a flush on that tank to make sure that it's going to operate properly.
1: And it's so convenient. You don't spend a lot of time out there. It's pretty quick, isn't it?
3: Yeah, we're in and out in less than an hour, typically.
1: Now, if somebody wants more information on getting a water heater rental, what's the best way to get a hold of you, Cam?
3: Check us out on our website or give me a call at 71-2090 and I'll gladly help you.
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1: Good morning, Saskatchewan. It's 7:30, mostly cloudy and 8 degrees in Regina. From the Sask Today Newsroom, I'm Denis Conroy with 620 CKRM News. Tariffs are making equipment upgrades more expensive for a Saskatchewan environmental consulting company. Seed to Leaf Environmental Consulting founder Daryl Wright says planned purchases have risen in cost as the company deals with equipment made in countries including the United States, Italy, and Australia. Wright says the trade dispute has mostly affected the company indirectly so far, but costs could filter through industries it serves, including potash and utilities. Seed to Leaf is prioritizing Canadian suppliers while exploring new international technology partnerships. Canada's wheat and barley sectors are teaming up to reshape how new crop varieties are developed. The Canadian Wheat Research Coalition and Canadian Barley Research Coalition have formed a strategic partnership focused on creating a more innovative breeding system. The groups say many farmers grow both crops while the breeding systems face similar challenges. Their work builds on a review of Canada's wheat breeding system and discussions with Agriculture and Agri-Food Canada. The goal is stronger varieties for farmers and grain customers worldwide. Two teenage boys are facing charges following a street robbery. Regina police say it happened just after midnight on August 25th. Officers say a group of youth were outside a business in the 6200 block of Rochdale Boulevard when they were approached by three male suspects wearing masks. Authorities say suspects threatened the victims with bear spray and demanded they hand over a backpack and various other items. The victims complied and the suspects fled into a vehicle and left. Now 18-year-old Lashwan Gopher and a 15-year-old boy are facing robbery charges, and the investigation continues. A civilian employee of the Regina Police Service is facing charges related to violating privacy laws. Police say if convicted, Katrina Kaza could be fined up to $50,000 or imprisoned for up to 1 year. Regina Police Chief Loralee Davies says RPS will be doing more random audits of employees.
2: And in the coming months, we will also be doing employee-specific random audits as well. So our Access and Privacy Unit, that takes up a good portion of their day, but certainly it's important work as showed out here today.
1: The investigation into Kaza started in the spring after police say she improperly accessed the RPS internal database 6 times between 2023 and 2025. 80 years later, Estevan continues to remember 21 airmen killed in a 1946 plane crash. Commemorations were held on Saturday with presentations at the Royal Canadian Legion, and wreaths were laid near the crash site. Military historian Captain Craig Bird says the men were veterans returning from overseas service when their Dakota aircraft crashed while landing. Investigators found a control lock had not been removed before the flight. Bird says a proper pre-flight check could have prevented the tragedy. That's 620 CKRM News. Read more stories from around your community and around the province at sasktoday.ca and 620ckrm.com.
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7: Good morning, I'm Dave Thomas. The Regina Pats will have momentum on their side when they open the WHL's regular season on Friday against the Prince Albert Raiders. The Pats wrapped up a perfect preseason with an overtime win in Saskatoon on Saturday. Pats general manager Dale Durkacz was on the sports cage and was quick to put the preseason into perspective.
8: Everyone's in first place right now starting out on Friday, so those were nice wins. Happy for the players, obviously. You go into every game wanting to win. I think we just got to take it easy and don't get overconfident and get ready for that first game on Friday.
7: The Pats will have to wait for their home opener until Sunday, September 27th, when they host Swift Current. To the majors, where the Toronto Blue Jays wasted a gem of a pitching effort and some late-game heroics. Starting pitcher Jose Soriano took a no-hitter into the seventh inning, but the Jays gave up a 4-2 lead to Detroit before a three-run homer from Kazuma Okamoto put them back in front. But Toronto couldn't hold on, and the Tigers scored a 6-5 win. The Jays did get some help as the Chicago White Sox beat Cleveland, keeping the Jays a game behind the Guardians in the chase for the final AL wildcard spot. And on the gridiron, Kenneth Walker III ran for 173 yards and scored 2 touchdowns in his Chiefs debut, while Patrick Mahomes in his surgically repaired left knee looked just fine as Kansas City scored a 31-10 win over Denver in the NFL's Monday night game. And that's your sports. Get the latest on your team delivered right to your phone with a Sports Cage Insider Report. 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
0: Precision Weather for today, partly sunny. The wind will be calm. Not very warm, though. High of 13. A few clouds tonight. Wind south-southeast 10 to 20 kilometers an hour with a low of 6. Tomorrow, a chance of showers. High of 15. On Thursday, sunshine. High of 18. Friday, cloudy 20 and partly sunny on Saturday with a high of 19.
9: Assiniboia, 6-5 in Swift Current, Saskatoon, 4. In Yorkton, it's 7, 8 degrees in Broadview. Estevan is 10, 9 in Weyburn. Moose Jaw reporting 7 degrees. And here in Regina, northwest winds at 22. It's 7.
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12: 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It was Willie and Fred, and then you had Jeff Currier with Sportsline, and then of course Perry Nias with the Country Drive, which I considered the education hour. 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

0: 620 CKR, Rem and Lace, and I Want a Man.
1: Yeah, but what's the name of the song?
0: Oh, boy. See, folks, this every day, every way.
1: And you love it. You love it.
0: I would love for, now, I think we're talking about an event that's taking place.
1: At Bank
0: Are we
1: End.
0: Not? Yes. And it involves food, which right now a cheeseburger would taste pretty good on Cheeseburger Day.
1: Wouldn't it?
0: Ooh. But September 15th, it is today. And we are not only on our way to Bank End for a country cookout, but if you're in the area, stop by the co-op there because they are doing a bit of a fundraiser for the Bank End Community Hall.
1: 10 cents a liter will be donated to the Bank End Community Hall for every liter of fuel sold at the pumps. And with your minimum $40 fuel purchase, your name is going to be entered into a draw to win one of two Bank End Co-op care packages.
0: And then this money that they're making or that they're garnering from this will be going to the Bank End Community Hall. And that includes that burger sale for the fundraiser. So all proceeds go right back to the community. This is a co-op fuel good day. So we know when Colin Lovequist hits the road, the first place he's going is for a burger.
1: At Bank End Co-op. And good morning to Dale and Lori Kitzel, our country cookout winners. We'll be going out there later on today, just east of Bank End.
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5: Exploring professional athletes' journey to stardom is often as unique as the players themselves. For example, legendary running back George Reed drove past Regina on his first trip to Saskatchewan from Washington State in 1963. Kicker Paul McCallum couldn't believe when a ball blew behind him at Old Mosaic Stadium. Meanwhile, in 2007, the Saskatchewan Roughriders were at a point in the franchise where they were trying to get over the hump. That's when Wes Cates and Tad Cornegay arrived in Ryderville, which Cates recalls wasn't a preferred destination at the time.
6: We showed up the same day, basically, in 07. Neither of us were in camp that year.
7: Nope.
6: We weren't that excited about getting traded to the Riders.
7: Huh? We were upset. Yeah, that is true. Like, I was in Hamilton, he was in Calgary. I literally just bought a condo right before I got traded. I'm like, guys, I was just trying to get settled in. And coming to Saskatchewan, I was so upset. But once we, both of us at the same time, once we that first game came up and we got the W and just seeing the interaction of Rider Nation and the camaraderie of everybody, it's like, oh man, this is awesome. Winning feels well. Winning feels really good. I mean, we won like three games in Hamilton when I was there, so it was a big difference for me. It was a great feeling.
5: Both journeys, of course, ended in the third championship for the Rough Riders franchise. And that's

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0: George Strait, how about them cowgirls? Country's greatest hits, 620 CKRM. Now, we've been talking about the next big show that should come to Mosaic Stadium if you're in charge of booking acts. I said George Strait. Gloria's all in on Kenny Chesney and Eric Church. I would not be opposed to that concert either. I think that would be a fantastic show to go to. But we do have a text.
1: Yeah, so this comes from Jackson. So 306, Saskatchewan somewhere. Paul Brandt and Brad Paisley. Interesting combination there.
0: To fill Mosaic Stadium. Yeah, that you'd have to really push that one.
1: I think you're going to have to maybe add a third act there.
0: Yeah. So keep those suggestions.
1: Lady Gaga, would she like to come with those guys? Come along there?
0: Keep those suggestions coming. You can text us. If you were to book the next big act, we've got the Foo Fighters tonight in Queens of the Stone Age. Once they leave, though, who are you going to get next? Drop us a text at
1: 936-6262.
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1: Good morning, Saskatchewan. It's 8 o'clock, mostly cloudy, and 9 degrees in Regina. From the SaskToday.ca newsroom, I'm Denis Conroy with 620 CKRM News. Fresh 50% U.S. tariffs on Canadian products officially take effect today, escalating the trade dispute between the two countries. The new duties cover goods ranging from paper and wood products to mattresses, cheese, and ATVs. Washington has also lifted tariffs from 10 products, including salt and sugar. Canada has retaliated with measures targeting American dairy, steel, aluminum, clothing, and appliances. Negotiations remain frozen, with Ottawa now emphasizing domestic purchasing and diversifying trade to reduce reliance on the United States. A new partnership aims to put Canadian farmers at the center of wheat and barley breeding decisions. The Canadian Wheat Research Coalition and Canadian Barley Research Coalition are joining efforts to improve how future varieties are developed. The groups began working together through discussions involving agriculture and Agri-Food Canada, and an industry workshop was held in April. They say the future system should be driven by innovation and should produce field-ready varieties that meet the needs of producers and customers around the world. A Regina teenager is recovering from life-changing injuries after being hit by a train earlier this month. Regina police say officers responded September 6th to the tracks near Elphinstone Street and McKinley Avenue, where they found a seriously injured 16-year-old girl. Her family says Bailey lost three limbs and remains in a Saskatoon pediatric intensive care unit. They have raised more than $13,000 towards a $16,000 goal to help with the costs of supporting her during treatment. Regina police say a civilian RPS employee is facing charges related to violating privacy laws. Authorities say Katrina Kaza improperly accessed the RPS internal database six times between 2023 and 2025. Police Chief Laura Lee Davies says this gives the police service a black eye.
2: They're never good days. You know, I think that this shows to me that our program is working, that we detected this through an audit. I mean, that's what the public expects, that we're safeguarding their information and we're taking steps to do so.
1: This is the third RPS employee involved in snooping cases. If convicted, Kaza could face either a $50,000 fine or be imprisoned for up to 1 year. A street robbery in Regina has resulted in two teenage boys facing charges. Regina police say it happened on August 25th, just after midnight, when three masked suspects approached a group of kids outside a business on the 6200 block of Rochdale Boulevard. Officers say the suspects threatened the victims with bear spray and demanded that they hand over a backpack and other items. The victims obliged and the suspects fled in the vehicle. Police say 18-year-old LaShawn Gopher and a 15-year-old boy face many charges, including robbery. The investigation continues. A Saskatoon museum is taking its Ukrainian culture work to a wider international stage. The Ukrainian Museum of Canada has joined the Global Coalition of Ukrainian Studies, connecting it with institutions focused on Ukraine's history, language, culture, and society. The agreement was signed Friday in Toronto, where museum CEO Jen Budney also met with First Lady Olena Zelenska. The museum says membership will allow it to share collections and expertise while collaborating with scholars in Canada, Ukraine, and around the world. A deadly chapter in Estevan's military history is being remembered on its 80th anniversary. 20 pilots and one ground crew member died when the Dakota aircraft crashed near the city on September 15, 1946. The men were veterans involved in transporting surplus equipment after the Second World War. Local military historian Craig Bird says investigators determined a control lock was still engaged during the landing. Family members and military representatives joined Saturday's ceremony to honor the 21 airmen. Several major issues are on Regina's agenda for their city council meeting on Wednesday, including a proposed $250,000 grant for the RCMP Heritage Center. The center recently secured $7.7 million in federal funding for a $9.6 million renewal project, but still has a funding gap. City officials will also reconsider a housing strategy covering 2027 to 2032 after requesting more information on infill development and tax increment financing. Meanwhile, new floodplain rules would introduce a 1 in 200-year flood standard. Saskatchewan's future early childhood educators are getting a new place to learn and collaborate. Northridge Development Corporation co-owners Wally and Colleen Ma have donated $500,000 to Saskatchewan Polytechnic's Time to Rise campaign. The money will help establish the Northridge Creativity Zone at the new Saskatoon campus. The space will provide practical training and applied learning for students in early childhood education. Sask Polytech says the gift will help strengthen the workforce, supporting young children and families across Saskatchewan. That's 620 CKRM News. Read more stories from around your community and around the province at sasktoday.ca and 620ckrm.com.
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5: Good morning, I'm Dave Thomas. The countdown to the Western Hockey League season is on. Friday night, the Regina Pats open their campaign in Prince Albert against the defending Eastern Conference champion Raiders. Pats general manager Dale Durkach was on the sports cage and talked about what the next step will be for the rebuilding franchise.
6: We do make the playoffs and aren't fighting to get in the playoffs like last year. Last year's getting into the playoffs, feel what it's like to be in the playoffs, play against a very good Medicine Hat team and see what it takes to win is a big, big help and maybe help us for that next step.
5: The Pats home opener won't be until Sunday, September 27th, when they host the Swift Current Broncos. To the majors, where Jose Soriano took a no-hitter into the seventh inning last night, but the Detroit Tigers figured out the Jays starter and scored four runs on five hits to grab a 4-2 lead. After giving up a three-run homer to the Jays' Kazuma Okamoto and falling behind 5-4, the Tigers rallied with single runs in the eighth and ninth innings to edge the Jays 6-5 for their fifth win in a row. The Jays remain a game behind the Cleveland Guardians for the final AL wildcard spot. The Jays and Tigers continue their series tonight. On a different field, Kansas City exacted some revenge on the Denver Broncos for stealing their AFC West crown with a 31-10 NFL victory on Monday night. Kenneth Walker III ran for 173 yards and scored two touchdowns in his Chiefs debut. He stole some of the spotlight from Chiefs quarterback Patrick Mahomes in his surgically repaired left knee. Mahomes threw for 184 yards and two touchdowns while running for another in the finale to week one in the NFL. And Calgary will host the X Games next February, marking the first edition of the action sports event in Canada. Canada Olympic Park will stage skiing and snowboarding competitions from February 19th to 21st. And that's your sports. Get the latest on your team from our team with the Sports Cage Insider Report. 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
9: Good morning. Drier air will slowly filter into the region today, and it looks like high pressure to our west will bring us at least a partly sunny sky later on this afternoon. Our next approaching upstream weather maker will be an area of low pressure to our south, working through far southeastern Montana tomorrow during the day, but that'll cut close enough to bring us some showers throughout the day on Wednesday. Our forecast details: becoming partly sunny today with a high of 13, northwest winds will be light, chance of precipitation 20%, turning cloudy tonight, lows near 6 degrees, south to southeast winds around 15, showers tomorrow, chance of rain 90%, a high of 15. Clearing, cool, 3 degrees Wednesday night, sunshine 18 on Thursday, clouding up late Thursday night and mostly cloudy Friday with highs near 20. We're back to partly sunny skies on Saturday with the high of 19. With your 620 CKRM Precision Weather Forecast, I'm meteorologist Russ Merle.
10: And thank you so much, Russ. Right now, Assiniboia 6, 5 degrees in Swift Current. Saskatoon is 6, it's 7 in Yorkton, and Broadview is 8. 10 degrees in Estevan. Weyburn reporting strong winds and 9. In Moose Jaw, west-northwest winds at 18, it's 7. And here in Regina, northwest winds gusting to 29, it's 8.
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13: The rising price of oil globally is putting some distance between provincial economies and this country. An updated quarterly assessment of provincial economic performance is out from Bank of Montreal. It has Canada's three oil producers leading the way in terms of economic growth. Newfoundland will lead the country with a 3.3% expansion projected for 2026. Alberta's second, Saskatchewan is third at 1.9%. Now, the big consumer provinces are at the other end of that spectrum. Quebec's economy is forecast to grow only a half point this year. Ontario and BC are showing only slightly higher prospects. Next year is looking quite a bit different, though. Although Alberta will continue to lead the country in terms of expansion, Ontario and BC will see something of a rebound, pushing them into second and third spots as they catch up on what they lost this year. Saskatchewan is then next in line with an anticipated growth rate of 1.8%, and that's equal to the national average. I'm Paul Martin.
14: It's 8:13 with Cody and Gloria. Good morning. Coming up later this hour, we are going to give you an opportunity to qualify for a country cookout. We've still got three more draws to go.
10: All right. And a reminder again, major concert happening in Regina. So the area around Mosaic Stadium is going to get kind of hectic. And if you're looking for souvenirs from the show, but you're not going to the show, merch tent outside opening at 2.
14: Or just go to eBay. They probably have some stuff over there.

0: 620 CKRM, Country's Greatest Hits with the Zach Brown Band and Chicken Fried. It's 818. Now, we've been talking about who you'd love to see next at Mosaic Stadium. Foo Fighters are tonight. Who you're going to see next? Got a personal text from a friend who's been listening this morning. Pink, Madonna, and does Bruce Springsteen still tour? The answer is yes, he does. So those would be good shows.
1: Well, isn't that nifty noodle?
0: Yeah.
1: A lot of different thoughts going around, and some big, some small. Let's check in with Dan Croft and find out. Dan, you've got an unlimited budget. Who do you want to bring into Mosaic Stadium?
2: Well, me personally, I'd love to see Garth again at Mosaic. And if you could, since our budget's unlimited, let's do a little mixture. Let's have almost a Craven type atmosphere where we'll get Garth, and I like the idea of Pink because I've always wanted to see her, and then maybe Taylor Swift all together. Can you imagine the blowout night that would be?
1: Ooh.
0: We asked one of the girls in the back office here this morning who's a diehard Taylor Swift fan, and I forgot all about that. Her name is also Taylor, and she said Taylor Swift.
2: Yeah, I just think, can you imagine what that would do to the city? Like, and Garth and Pink all together, the concert they would put on, it'd be unbelievable. And it would have to, you know, knowing Garth, he'd call an extra four concerts, and Regina would just be busy for a week, and it would be good for the economy, and it would be good for all of us.
1: Well, I think you'd need a week.
0: They could call you in to do the electrical work.
2: 100%. We would love that.
1: The rigging meister. Hey, speaking of which, you do have a business, and what on earth should people know about Croft Electric?
2: Well, the first thing is, sun's starting to shine again, so our farm friends are probably starting to think about firing up those combines again. So, great time to get a hold of us before, you know, while you're greasing that combine, listening to just jabber on the radio. Give us a call. Let's get out and look at some of those bin fans and some of those, that maybe that dryer that you need to get rolling, because, you know, that grain's going to be coming off wet. So that's kind of the first thing. Get prepared. We like, you know, now's the time to start thinking about that. Well, we were kind of hoping they were thinking about it a couple months ago, but still a good time to get us out. Also start thinking about fall and winter, unfortunately. Get us out to look at those water bowls for our ranch friends and get ahead of some of that stuff. Maybe they're thinking of throwing another one in. Because cattle prices are so good, they want to keep some more cows over the winter. And then also we're looking to add to our team. We're looking for a service journey person and a construction journey person to join the team. 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You know, I know every one of my guys and girls, and we all believe we're a team here, and we want new teammates.
1: All right. How do people get a hold of you if they have a resume in hand, or if they also have some game plans for their home or acreage or whatever?
2: Yeah, resume in hand. Come see me. Come to the office. But check us out on the web at www.croftelectric.com. There is links there for our careers page for our preferred customer program. You can click and join right there. Also, you can request a quote right there, and you can upload drawings, upload pictures, upload your resume right from our website. It comes right to me and Amy. So,
3: a multi-billion-dollar corporate battle grabbed global financial headlines in the summer of 2010. I'm Stephen Wilson, and this is 100 Years of CKRM. The intense drama began when the Australian mining giant BHP Billiton launched a hostile takeover bid for the Potash Corporation of Saskatchewan. The staggering $38.6 billion cash offer completely shattered global records, but provincial leaders and citizens fiercely pushed back against the wall of foreign capital. Premier Brad Wall fought the deal through August, arguing it severely threatened the province's vital resource revenues and long-term economic future. Political and public pressure eventually forced the federal government to step in and completely block the historic foreign takeover. It proved just how valuable Saskatchewan potash is to the world. 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With 100 years of CKRM, I'm Stephen Wilson.
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1: It's 827 at 620 CKRM. 13 is a high for today. You're going to need a jacket if you're going to the Foo Fighters concert tonight. Right now, it's Brett Eldridge with Don't Ya.

0: So girl, I gotta get to know you, everything about you makes me want you, know what you're doing, baby, don't you?
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2: Good morning, Saskatchewan. It's 8:30, mainly cloudy, and 9 degrees in Regina. From the Saturday.ca newsroom, I'm Denis Conroy with 620 CKRM News. A third Regina Police Service employee has been charged with violating privacy laws. Police say Katrina Kaza is a civilian employee, and police say she improperly accessed the RPS internal database 6 times between 2023 and 2025. RPS say this was uncovered thanks to a random audit of the employee. Regina Police Chief Lorelei Davies says she hopes this incident will be a wake-up call to the service.
3: I mean, I've been very clear internally today and previously that any instances will not be tolerated. They'll be dealt with harshly. I fully believe that our employees understand the consequences they face. Nobody wants to be put in this situation.
2: If convicted, Kaza could face either a $50,000 fine or be imprisoned for up to 1 year. An August 25th street robbery has resulted in 2 teenage boys facing charges. Regina police say it happened just after midnight when a group of 3 masked individuals approached a group of kids outside a business on the 6200 block of Rochdale Boulevard. Officers say the suspects threatened the victims with bear spray and demanded they hand over a backpack and other items. The victims did so, and the suspects then fled in a vehicle. Now police say 18-year-old LaShawn Gopher and a 15-year-old boy face many charges, including robbery. The investigation will be continuing. Wheat and barley researchers are taking a closer look at the future of crop breeding in Canada. The Canadian Wheat Research Coalition and Canadian Barley Research Coalition have signed a formal agreement to work toward a shared vision for the industry. The partnership follows a review of Canada's wheat breeding system and collaborative discussions with Agriculture and Agri-Food Canada. Leaders from both organizations say combining their efforts makes sense because many producers grow both crops and need varieties that keep pace with changing demands. Higher equipment prices are forcing Seed to Leaf Environmental Consulting to navigate another layer of uncertainty. Founder Daryl Wright says tariffs have increased the costs of planned upgrades, although the company has not seen a widespread impact on operations. Seed to Leaf is turning to Canadian manufacturers for products where possible, with custom work done in Saskatchewan and Alberta. Wright says the company is also looking overseas for ideas, including artificial intelligence that could identify invasive species while keeping its main focus on the prairie market. The legacy of 21 airmen lost near Estevan 8 decades ago remains alive through family and community remembrance. Saturday's ceremony included speeches, historic photographs, and the unveiling of memorabilia before wreaths were placed near the crash site. The victims, aged 20 to 34, included 6 Saskatchewan pilots and others from across Canada and the United States. Military historian Captain Craig Bird says the 1946 crash was preventable, with investigators finding the aircraft control locks had not been properly removed. That's 620 CKRM News. Read more stories from around your community and around the province at sasktoday.ca and 620ckrm.com.
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6: Good morning, I'm Dave Thomas. The Regina Pats will have momentum on their side when they open the WHL's regular season on Friday against the Prince Albert Raiders. The Pats wrapped up a perfect preseason with an overtime win in Saskatoon on Saturday. Pats general manager Dale Durkacz was on the sports cage and was quick to put the preseason into perspective.
7: Everyone's in first place right now starting out on Friday, so those were nice wins. Happy for the players, obviously. You go into every game wanting to win. I think we just got to take it easy and don't get overconfident and get ready for that first game on Friday.
6: The Pats will have to wait for their home opener until Sunday, September 27th, when they host Swift Current. To the majors, where the Toronto Blue Jays wasted a gem of a pitching effort and some late-game heroics. Starting pitcher Jose Soriano took a no-hitter into the seventh inning, but the Jays gave up a 4-2 lead to Detroit before a three-run homer from Kazuma Okamoto put them back in front. But Toronto couldn't hold on, and the Tigers scored a 6-5 win. The Jays did get some help as the Chicago White Sox beat Cleveland, keeping the Jays a game behind the Guardians in the chase for the final AL wildcard spot. And on the gridiron, Kenneth Walker III ran for 173 yards and scored 2 touchdowns in his Chiefs debut, while Patrick Mahomes in his surgically repaired left knee looked just fine as Kansas City scored a 31-10 win over Denver in the NFL's Monday night game. And that's your sports. Get the latest on your team delivered right to your phone with a Sports Cage Insider Report. 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
3: We'll see some sunshine today, 13 degrees, lows of 6 and cloudy, 15 tomorrow. Showers are back. And then on Thursday, sunshine and 18, 20 degrees on Friday, although it'll be cloudy. And then on Saturday, sunny and 19.
8: 6 in Assiniboia, 5 Swift Current, 6 in Saskatoon, Yorkton Melville at 7, Broadview Mooseman 8, 10 in Estevan, Weyburn 9. It's 7 in Moose Jaw. In Regina right now, a few clouds, wind northwest 24, gusting 34. Harvest humidity 89%. It's 8.
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6: 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See?

0: 620 CKR Ram and a drink along song. Country cookout time, and we're coming to your town. But first, you got to qualify.
1: There's the bell.
0: And that's the dinner bell.
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0: 620 CKRM, and just there's certain little parts of that song that I absolutely love. Little Man, Alan Jackson. It is 8:52, and you, Cody, and others are going to be taking a trip to Bank End, and we are qualifying folks for our country cookout, because after today, we still have Thursday and Tuesday and Thursday of next week.
1: I'm told Bank End just looks lovely this time of year. This is the best time to go to Bank End.
0: Well, good for you. Yeah. Enjoy it. And bring me back a piece of heaven up there, whatever that might be. Maybe it's a filled donut. We've got Brian Golly on the line. And Brian, one of our other listeners, Trent Latosky, he qualified for a country cookout. How are you doing today? Are you keen for this? Are you thinking, I'm ready for a roast beef sandwich?
2: I think so, yeah. It'll be fun, and hopefully the weather warms up a little bit. But, yeah, looking forward to it.
0: Well, you'll have to put your winter woolies on. I'm going to be sitting high up in Mosaic Stadium tonight. I'll need winter woolies. What's going on with the markets today?
2: Yeah, markets pulling back a little bit here to start off this Tuesday morning. TSX in Toronto is off about 190 points, trading at 35,466. Dow in New York's off 390 points, trading at 51,908. And the S&P's off 22 at 75.84. Canadian dollar's off just 0.001 of a basis point, trading at 71.89 cents compared to the U.S. dollar. And we're mixed on the commodity side. Oil's up by $1.80 this morning, trading at $104.26 U.S. a barrel. And gold's off by $19 right now, trading at $4,275.58 U.S. an ounce.
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0: Welcome to Trade Dispute Impact on the Prairies. I'm Stephen Wilson. We're getting our first look at how the ongoing cross-border trade dispute is affecting the cost of living on the prairies, though the data only captures the very early days of the tariff implementations. Statistics Canada released inflation data for August yesterday. Saskatchewan saw its overall inflation rate drop to 3.5%, down from 4.1% in July. Alberta also saw a decrease, falling to 3.8%. Manitoba moved in the opposite direction, with overall inflation rising slightly to 4.4%. Nationally, the inflation rate held steady at 3%. While energy and gasoline inflation cooled across all three prairie provinces, economists warn the full impact of tariffs and retaliatory tariffs will not be reflected until next month's report. Politically, the trade war appears to be boosting the federal government's fortunes. New polling data released over the past week by Abacus Data, the Angus Reid Institute, and Liaison Strategies shows the governing Liberals surging in popularity. The party now holds a 14-point lead across all three polls over the Conservatives. Now, political capital comes as Prime Minister Mark Carney signaled yesterday he welcomes recent comments from United States President Donald Trump, suggesting the door remains open for trade negotiations to resume. Meanwhile, prairie premiers are working to prove that the trade war is not a deal breaker for foreign capital. Saskatchewan Premier Scott Moe and Alberta Premier Danielle Smith are at the Canada Investment Summit in Toronto. At the summit yesterday, it was announced that the planned Bell Canada data center in Saskatchewan will be quadrupled in size. The $52 billion project is being hailed as the largest private sector investment in Saskatchewan history. In a similar push for trade diversification, the Manitoba government announced yesterday it is waiving the provincial sales tax on major investments into the Port of Churchill to stimulate alternative global export routes. Despite the political tension, localized cross-border business is still moving forward. The United States government has outlined the environmental review schedule for the proposed Flat Lake Access Pipeline. The Steel Reef project will supply up to 80 million cubic feet of sour natural gas a day from a compressor station near Fortuna, North Dakota, to the Flat Lake gas plant south of Weyburn, where it will be processed for safe transport. That ongoing reliance on shared energy infrastructure highlights exactly what is at risk. A new report in America's Quarterly warns the trade dispute threatens to inflict long-term damage on regional supply chains. It is a fear shared by border leaders like Grand Forks Mayor Brandon Bochensky. He says the energy sector is a critical vulnerability for both sides of the border.
1: Well, an energy production, and that's, I guess, you know, if you look at the western side of the state, that's where a lot of the exports go back and forth as it relates to energy. That's pretty scary because that's a big driver for Saskatchewan. It's a big driver for our whole state in North Dakota. So those types of areas definitely have people nervous.
0: That cross-border dependency is exactly why many Canadian strategists believe Ottawa holds a trump card. Former federal cabinet minister Ralph Goodale says that despite the aggressive rhetoric from Washington, the United States remains heavily reliant on Canadian resources to power its own economy.
2: Well, there's no doubt that Canadians have a lot of what the world wants and a lot of what the United States wants. Mr. Trump often says, I don't need anything from Canada. Well, look at where he's getting his energy, his oil, his gas, his uranium, his electricity. Look where he gets his aluminum. Look where he gets his potash. Look where he gets his critical minerals. Canada is obviously a big critical supplier to the United States.
0: As we wait for the September 29th deadline for American import bans on some Canadian goods, we will continue tracking how inflation, investment, and cross-border infrastructure are shaping the prairie economy. I'm Stephen Wilson, and thank you for listening to Trade Dispute Impact on the Prairies. Read more stories from around your community and around the province at sasktoday.ca and 620ckrm.com.
3: Good morning, I'm Dave Thomas. Final touches are being made to the Regina Pats roster as the team gets set to open the WHL's regular season in Prince Albert on Friday night. Pats general manager Dale Durkacz was on the sports cage yesterday and was complimentary of new head coach David Bell and the way his staff prepared and evaluated the players brought into camp. And Durkacz is excited for who the Pats are.
4: We're going to be fast. We're going to compete hard, and we're going to show up every day and give it our best. I think if our guys do that, we'll give ourselves a good chance each and every night to be competitive and win our share of games.
3: The Pats home opener won't be until Sunday, September 27th, when they host the Swift Current Broncos. To the majors, where Jose Soriano took a no-hitter into the seventh inning last night, but the Detroit Tigers figured out the Jays starter and scored four runs on five hits to grab a 4-2 lead. After giving up a three-run homer to the Jays' Kazuma Okamoto and falling behind 5-4, the Tigers then rallied with single runs in the eighth and ninth innings to edge the Jays 6-5 for their fifth win in a row. The Jays remain a game behind the Cleveland Guardians for the final AL wildcard spot. The Jays and Tigers continue their series tonight. On a different field, Kansas City exacted some revenge on the Denver Broncos for stealing their AFC West crown with a 31-10 NFL victory on Monday night. Kenneth Walker III ran for 173 yards and scored two touchdowns in his Chiefs debut. He stole some of the spotlight from Chiefs quarterback Patrick Mahomes in his surgically repaired left knee. Mahomes threw for 184 yards and two touchdowns while running for another in the finale to week one in the NFL. On the hardwood, the Raptors and Los Angeles Clippers have officially completed the long-delayed trade, sending Kawhi Leonard back to Toronto. The deal had been on hold while the NBA investigated Leonard and the Clippers for salary cap circumvention. And Calgary will host the X Games next February, marking the first edition of the action sports event in Canada. Canadians have won 366 X Games medals, the second highest total of any country. And that's your sports. Don't miss the latest on your team. 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
5: We'll see some sunshine today, 13 degrees, lows of 6 and cloudy, 15 tomorrow. Showers are back. And then on Thursday, sunshine and 18, 20 degrees on Friday, although it'll be cloudy. And then on Saturday, sunny and 19.
6: 6 in Assiniboia, 5 Swift Current, 6 in Saskatoon, Yorkton Melville at 7, Broadview Mooseman 8, 10 in Estevan, Weyburn 9. It's 7 in Moose Jaw. In Regina right now, a few clouds, wind northwest 24, gusting 34. Harvest humidity 89%. It's 8.
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0: Saskatchewan.
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2: Hi, this is Dave Bast. I'm an ex-broadcaster from CKRM from the years 74 to 78, in around there. And, excellent time. The memories, they don't fade. I mean, they're there, and you share it with people, and you meet people from in the industry, and it just takes you back. There are a lot of people that aren't with us that could have added so much to the color of this anniversary, but God bless them, and hope they're having a good time in heaven.
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0: CKR, Rem, and some party music. I just saw wedding pictures of Dean Brody's. And I thought he got married a while ago, but it looked like it just happened. So congratulations, no matter when you got married, Dean Brody. But we do know you're going to be hooking up with the Reclaws. Temple Garden Center, November 9th. I hope you got your tickets.
1: Just announced this morning at the Temple Garden Center, Air Supply and Glass Tiger. On Friday, February the 26th, tickets for that one will be going on sale this Friday, 10 a.m. through sasktix.ca. Here's Reba with Brooks and Dunn, If You See Him.

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0: My name is Kim Blevins, and I'm the executive director of Country Thunder Music Festivals. Everyone has memories of CKRM, especially those of us who grew up in the rural parts of the province. It was often hard to get a signal from a radio station back then, but CKRM never failed, even in Rokenville.
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0: on 620 CKRM, the voice of Saskatchewan, as we celebrate our 100th anniversary. 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
1: Our web poll today is all about AI. Have you ever used AI tools and technology in your day-to-day? 28% say yes, 72% say no. A lot of talk about artificial intelligence and AI centers, that sort of thing. The one here in Regina is going to be, they haven't even finished working on it, and they've already announced they're going to be quadrupling it in size. So, and there's been a lot of talk about AI, whether it's a good thing or a bad thing, but it's supposed to employ a lot of people around here, and considering the way things are, that's a good thing, I guess.
0: Take the web poll. It's brought to you by Action Roofing. And what's the voting look like right now, Cody?
1: Well, 72% said no.
0: Oh, did? Oh, okay.
1: 28% said yes, still at this point, so you can vote.
0: I was all wrapped up in the numbers there. 620CKRM.com, brought to you by Action Roofing.
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5: Jason here with Steffes Auctioneers. Opening this week is the farm auction for Matt Victor and Larry Mack of Estevan, Saskatchewan. Don't miss out on this 2008 T9060 New Holland tractor. You're also going to find some collectible tractors, a motorhome, three air drills, including a Seedmaster 72-footer on 12-inch spacings. You're also going to find a Seedhawk Magnum 357. This is a decent sale. It's just north of Estevan. These two brother-in-laws have farmed a long time together and have chosen Steffes Auctioneers to complete their auction sale. And then following on October the 1st to October the 6th is the John Lilac Land Auction near Benson, Saskatchewan. This prime quarter of farmland will be up for bids. Make sure you have a look at that one. And then not very far down the road, we are going to Yellowgrass for the Brian Hockley Farm Auction Sale. John Lilac's complete farm machinery follows his land auction. Gerald and Myrna Lynn Land Auction takes place on October the 8th. These two quarters of land come complete with oil lease revenue, a house ready to move into, a complete yard. This is a good-looking sale. Don't forget that one, the Gerald and Myrna Lind Farm Auction near Torquay, Saskatchewan. And don't forget, folks, on September the 17th, that's this Thursday, I and along with four others will be going along with the Stars Rescue on the Prairies. This is a unique opportunity for all the people in the agricultural community or in any community to please donate some money to help out and keep Stars in the air. Not very many of us have gone through life without needing Stars Ambulance, and this is an opportunity to give back. Please reach out if you can. Jason LeBlanc under Stars Rescue on the Prairies. For more information on this or any of our upcoming auction sales, go to steffesgroup.com, 421-9909.
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0: Good morning, it's 9:32, and the weather is brought to you by Municipal Hail Insurance, Farmers Insuring Farmers, municipalhail.ca. All right, what we've got in store for today is less rain, but yet cool temperatures. So, We're going to see highs of around 13. It would be nice if it got warmer. 6 tonight and cloudy. A little bit of a breeze from the southeast. Showers are expected tomorrow at 15 and 18 on Thursday with sunshine. Cloudy on Friday and 2019 and partly sunny on Saturday.
1: In Assiniboia, 8. Swift Current at 6. Saskatoon this morning at 8. Along with Yorkton and Broadview, 10 in Estevan. Weyburn, 9. A few clouds, Moose Jaw, 8. In the Queen City, mostly cloudy. Wind northwest 22, gusting 34. Humidity 86%. It's 9.

0: Can't Make No Sense from Blue Northern on Country's Greatest Hits, 620 CKRM, and home of the Regina Pats. The home opener, Gloria, is coming up at the end of the month, September 27th.
1: Yeah, it's going to be a grand old time. Jess Moskaluk is actually going to be at the home opener. They've got a big party planned in the Ag X Pavilion. Now, you need to have a ticket to get into this. It's absolutely, the rest of it is free. The tickets you can get are like as low as $12.50. So here's kind of the deal on this: live performance, player autographs, barbecue, giveaways, and a whole lot more. September 27th at 2 o'clock. The tailgating starts at noon at the Bennett Dunlop Ford Party Pit, which is the Ag X Pavilion, and admission is free with your game ticket. So there you go.
0: And Jess Moskaluk always puts on a terrific show, Saskatchewan gal, so she's going to do a great job. That all goes between noon and 2 on Sunday, September 27th. But the regular season, the first game of the regular season, is going to be this Friday. Regina Pats taking on the Prince Albert Raiders, and we'll have the broadcast for you right here on 620 CKRM. Dante DiCaria with the call. Pre-game show at 6:35, play-by-play at 7.
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0: 620 CKR Rem and Blackhawk and Goodbye Says It All. Lots of things happening in the month of September. Here's one of them.
1: The Legends of 90s Country Show. Now, this is with Detour and Conrad Big Knife. And if you love classic country and you love 90s country, then this is one that you'll definitely want to take in. I don't know if they're going to sing any Black Hawk that night or not, but the first half of the show is Johnny Cash, Patsy Cline, Loretta Lynn, Merle Haggard, those types of folks.
0: Then you get a little bit of a break to get a cookie, go to the washroom, maybe step outside.
1: Nobody ever does a Red Sovine tribute show, you know that? They should start that.
0: Oh, Teddy Bear, everybody be crying. Crying, I say.
1: Then the next half of the show is all 90s country, like Alan Jackson, Terry Clark, and Reba McEntire. 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Just go to darkhall.ca, buy them online, or go to the Dark Hall box office.
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0: It's 10 o'clock. Good morning, Saskatchewan. Mainly cloudy and 10 degrees in Regina. From the SAS Today Newsroom, I'm Denis Conroy with 620 CKRM News. Bell's expanded AI infrastructure project in Saskatchewan is taking shape with a focus on long-term sustainability. Bell Canada executive John Watson says the development is growing from an initial 300 megawatts to 1.2 gigawatts, with the expansion expected to bring billions of dollars in investment. Watson also discussed how Bell approach the project's environmental considerations from the beginning.
1: From day one, we made a decision, this is prior to any requirements or frameworks that were created, that we would not use groundwater. It will be a closed-loop technical cooling water system that will respect the groundwater needs of the community.
0: Construction could involve up to 1,000 skilled trades workers. Once the facility is operating, Bell expects about 500 people to be working there, with another 100 positions planned for the company's new AI Fabric head office in Regina. Canada's wheat and barley sectors are teaming up to reshape how new crop varieties are developed. The Canadian Wheat Research Coalition and Canadian Barley Research Coalition have formed a strategic partnership focused on creating a more innovative breeding system. The groups say many farmers grow both crops while the breeding systems face similar challenges. Their work builds on a review of Canada's wheat breeding system and discussions with Agriculture and Agri-Food Canada. The goal is stronger varieties for farmers and grain customers worldwide. Two teenage boys are facing charges following a street robbery. Regina police say it happened just after midnight on August 25th. Officers say a group of youth were outside a business in the 6200 block of Rochdale Boulevard when they were approached by three male suspects wearing masks. Authorities say suspects threatened the victims with bear spray and demanded they hand over a backpack and various other items. The victims complied and the suspects fled into a vehicle and left. Now 18-year-old Lashwan Gopher and a 15-year-old boy are facing robbery charges, and the investigation continues. A civilian employee of the Regina Police Service is facing charges related to violating privacy laws. Police say if convicted, Katrina Kaza could be fined up to $50,000 or imprisoned for up to 1 year. Regina Police Chief Laurie Davies says RPS will be doing more random audits of employees.
2: And in the coming months, we will also be doing employee-specific random audits as well. So our Access and Privacy Unit, that takes up a good portion of their day, but certainly it's important work, as showed out here today.
0: The investigation into Kaza started in the spring after police say she improperly accessed the RPS internal database 6 times between 2023 and 2025. 80 years later, Estevan continues to remember 21 airmen killed in a 1946 plane crash. Commemorations were held on Saturday with presentations at the Royal Canadian Legion, and wreaths were laid near the crash site. Military historian Captain Craig Bird says the men were veterans returning from overseas service when their Dakota aircraft crashed while landing. Investigators found a control lock had not been removed before the flight. Bird says a proper pre-flight check could have prevented the tragedy. That's 620 CKRM News. Read more stories from around your community and around the province at sasktoday.ca and 620ckrm.com. Sports and weather on the way, but up next, a look at the opening grain prices.
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4: Time now for the opening grain prices on 620 CKRM. And we'll start things off with AJ Tooley from Ventum Financial, as he has this morning's futures prices.
5: We have markets mixed today. November soybeans are up 6.5 cents at $13.11 per bushel. We have December soybean meal up $7.50 at $363.70 a ton. December soybean oil is down about a penny at 70 cents per pound even. December corn is dead flat on the day, $5.33 a bushel. We have wheat prices modestly higher, with the December Chicago wheat up 3 cents at $7.25 a bushel. The December Kansas City red wheat also up 3 cents at $7.96 a bushel. December Minneapolis spring wheat is up about a dime at $7.46 a bushel. The December oats are up 4 cents at $3.97 a bushel, and canola prices also higher on the day. We have November canola trading up about $6 at $829 a ton. The January 2027 canola is up a little under $7 at $841 a ton. Thank you very much. This has been AJ Tooley with Ventum Financial, a member of the Canadian Investor Protection Fund.
4: The grain prices from Bungie, meanwhile, are up this morning. Canola is up $5 to $755.03 a metric ton, and one red spring wheat is up $1.57 to $302.22, and the rest remain unchanged. Amber Durham, $276.15, feed barley, $229.52, Kabuli chickpeas, $573.20, flax, $610.54, red lentils, $570.50, oats at $188.55, large yellow peas, $295.50, and feed wheat at $215.51. And that's been your opening grain prices. Be sure to join me for SaskAg today, right after the new news here on 620 CKRM.
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8: Good morning, I'm Dave Thomas. The countdown to the Western Hockey League season is on. Friday night, the Regina Pats open their campaign in Prince Albert against the defending Eastern Conference champion Raiders. Pats general manager Dale Durkach was on the Sports Cage and talked about what the next step will be for the rebuilding franchise.
9: We do make the playoffs and aren't fighting to get in the playoffs like last year. Last year's getting into the playoffs, feel what it's like to be in the playoffs, play against a very good Medicine Hat team and see what it takes to win is a big, big help and maybe help us for that next step.
8: The Pats home opener won't be until Sunday, September 27th, when they host the Swift Current Broncos. To the majors, where Jose Soriano took a no-hitter into the seventh inning last night, but the Detroit Tigers figured out the Jays starter and scored four runs on five hits to grab a 4-2 lead. After giving up a three-run homer to the Jays' Kazuma Okamoto and falling behind 5-4, the Tigers rallied with single runs in the eighth and ninth innings to edge the Jays 6-5 for their fifth win in a row. The Jays remain a game behind the Cleveland Guardians for the final AL wildcard spot. The Jays and Tigers continue their series tonight. On a different field, Kansas City exacted some revenge on the Denver Broncos for stealing their AFC West crown with a 31-10 NFL victory on Monday night. Kenneth Walker III ran for 173 yards and scored two touchdowns in his Chiefs debut. He stole some of the spotlight from Chiefs quarterback Patrick Mahomes in his surgically repaired left knee. Mahomes threw for 184 yards and two touchdowns while running for another in the finale to week one in the NFL. And Calgary will host the X Games next February, marking the first edition of the action sports event in Canada. Canada Olympic Park will stage skiing and snowboarding competitions from February 19th to 21st. And that's your sports. Get the latest on your team from our team with the Sports Cage Insider Report. 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
10: Becoming partly sunny today, the wind will be calm, high of 13. A few clouds rolling in tonight, a bit of a breeze out of the south-southeast, 10 to 20 kilometers an hour, and a low of 6. Showers possible again tomorrow, high of 15. Sunshine Thursday, 18. Cloudy on Friday with a high of 20. And then the sunshine is back on Saturday, high of 19.
11: Assiniboia 10, in Swift Current, Saskatoon and Yorkton 9 degrees. 8 in Broadview, Estevan 12. In Weyburn, it's 10. Also Moose Jaw, 10. They have seen some sunshine over there. And here in Regina, northwest winds 21 to 30. It's currently 9 degrees.
12: The rising price of oil globally is putting some distance between provincial economies and this country. An updated quarterly assessment of provincial economic performance is out from Bank of Montreal. It has Canada's three oil producers leading the way in terms of economic growth. Newfoundland will lead the country with a 3.3% expansion projected for 2026. Alberta's second, Saskatchewan is third at 1.9%. Now, the big consumer provinces are at the other end of that spectrum. Quebec's economy is forecast to grow only a half point this year. Ontario and BC are showing only slightly higher prospects. Next year is looking quite a bit different, though. Although Alberta will continue to lead the country in terms of expansion, Ontario and BC will see something of a rebound, pushing them into second and third spots as they catch up on what they lost this year. Saskatchewan is then next in line with an anticipated growth rate of 1.8%, and that's equal to the national average. I'm Paul Martin.
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0: 620 CKR, Ramon, long hot summer. Keith Urban waiting for the sun to go down. It's 7:13, Keith. 7:13 p.m.
1: Well, and that long hot summer is just about done. Tuesday, September 22nd, 6:05 our time is when fall arrives. So it certainly felt like
0: Yeehaw.
1: Fall last night, right? My goodness, it was chilly. Give me a chilly one again today. Here's Jessica Andrews and Who I Am.

0: 620 CKLR Ram and Chris Cummings. And if you've been thinking, I wonder why they're not playing Pick the Score this week. Well, the Riders are on a break, and so is Pick the Score. But when they get back in action, we'll have your tickets to the next home game.
1: Regina Public Schools need your help naming a new school. We'll tell you more in just a few minutes. First, it's the Nitty Gritty Dirt Band with Modern Day Romance.

0: 620 CKRM celebrates 100 years, and Kevin Gallant, former voice of the Regina Pats on CKRM, shares a memory.
1: We would pick the junior broadcaster. He'd come up and join us for the hockey game. And we always, for I think 6 years, had a junior broadcaster join Bob Huber and I in the broadcast booth. And we had a lot of fun doing that. And I thought it was an awesome promotion.
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0: Country's Greatest Hits, 620 CKRM, Aaron Goodwin and Boy Like Me. Cody and Gloria with you. A fun contest for Regina Public Schools. A new school is being built out in Harbor Landing, Gloria, and they need a name for it. They're hoping to have this school ready to go by 2027. Any ideas as to what you would name the school?
1: Captain Highliner High.
0: That's an interesting one. How about Homework Sucks High?
1: Well, that's even more bizarre, but...
0: There is some criteria. It can have offensive language. Can't be named after a person, dead or alive. And it can't contain the name Harbor Landing. So there goes Cody and Gloria High. I guess that's not going to happen.
1: Well, see, my Captain Highliner Harbor.
0: Well,
1: but I didn't mention Harbor.
0: Sounds like you're naming it after some frozen fish.
1: Fish sticks. Maybe that's it. Fish stick high.
0: Submissions will be accepted until October 2nd at 4 p.m. Just go to reginapublicschools.ca to submit your suggestion. And I do have that information on my blog page at 620ckrm.com.
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0: Becoming partly sunny today, the wind will be calm, high of 13. A few clouds rolling in tonight, a bit of a breeze out of the south-southeast, 10 to 20 kilometers an hour, and a low of 6. Showers possible again tomorrow, high of 15. Sunshine Thursday, 18. Cloudy on Friday with a high of 20. And then the sunshine is back on Saturday, high of 19.
1: Assiniboia 10, in Swift Current, Saskatoon, and Yorkton 9 degrees. 8 in Broadview, Estevan 12. In Weyburn, it's 10. Also Moose Jaw, 10. They have seen some sunshine over there. And here in Regina, northwest winds 21 to 30. It's currently 9 degrees.

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0: 620 CKR ran the voice of Saskatchewan with Ian Tyson and Navajo Rug. He was a great Canadian, and so was Terry Fox.
1: Terry Fox Run takes place across Canada. It's the 46th annual. Sunday is the date. And this is going to be a pretty cool event happening here in Regina. The weather should be A-OK for this. So registration gets underway at 11. And then the walk is at noon, or you can do whatever you want to do. 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But anyway, TC Douglas Building is where everything takes place. Would love to see you there. 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
2: This is Paul. I just remember a request from you guys that never came from Regina. It came from Israel, from the Golan Heights when I was in the military and on peacekeeping force there. It was quite an experience talking to you guys from that distance. And congratulations.
1: Thanks for being part of our family. 620 CKRM.

0: Terry Clark and No Fear walk into every day with no fear. We have Colin Lovequist on the road. You're going to be on the road later on with our country cookout. I'm going to be at a concert, but we also have a very big sports cage coming up as well.
1: Dustin Nielsen of TSN will be on the show talking about the CFL and the Edmonton Oilers. Former Saskatchewan Major Leaguer Andrew Elbers will be talking about the Blue Jays. The WHL Saskatchewan team previews will be starting with the Moose Jaw Warriors. Arash Madani will be on the show along with Glenn Suter. Tonight, we're off to Bank End for Country Cookout number 5. And we'll talk to you again bright and early tomorrow morning, 5:30, with a hot cup of coffee.
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0: Good morning, Saskatchewan. It's 11 o'clock, mainly cloudy and 11 degrees in Regina. From the SaskToday.ca newsroom, I'm Denis Conroy with 620 CKRM News. A massive Bell artificial intelligence project in Saskatchewan is growing into a development with major economic implications. The company plans to expand its AI fabric operation from 300 megawatts to 1.2 gigawatts. Bell Canada Group President John Watson says the expansion could represent about $53 billion in total investment, including computing equipment. Watson also spoke about what the project's size means for Saskatchewan and its future economic impact.
1: It's a very significant project. It's the largest single private enterprise project in the province ever. I think the premier said it may be the largest single private project in the country. And yeah, it's going to have a very positive impact over a long period of time.
0: The construction workforce could reach about 1,000 skilled trades workers, while roughly 600 permanent positions are expected once the project is fully operational. A new partnership aims to put Canadian farmers at the center of wheat and barley breeding decisions. The Canadian Wheat Research Coalition and Canadian Barley Research Coalition are joining efforts to improve how future varieties are developed. The groups began working together through discussions involving agriculture and Agri-Food Canada with an industry workshop held in April. They say the future system should be driven by innovation and should produce field-ready varieties that meet the needs of producers and customers around the world. A deadly chapter in Estevan's military history is being remembered on its 80th anniversary. 20 pilots and one ground crew member died when their Dakota aircraft crashed near the city on September 15, 1946. The men were veterans involved in transporting surplus equipment after the Second World War. Local military historian Craig Bird says investigators determined a control lock was still engaged during the landing. Family members and military representatives joined Saturday's ceremony to honor the 21 airmen. Regina police say a civilian RPS employee is facing charges related to violating privacy laws. Authorities say Katrina Kaza improperly accessed the RPS internal database six times between 2023 and 2025. Police Chief Laura Lee Davies says this gives the police service a black eye.
2: They're never good days. You know, I think that this shows to me that our program is working, that we detected this through an audit. I mean, that's what the public expects, that we're safeguarding their information and we're taking steps to do so.
0: This is the third RPS employee involved in snooping cases. If convicted, Kozla could face either a $50,000 fine or imprisoned for up to 1 year. A street robbery in Regina has resulted in two teenage boys facing charges. Regina police say it happened on August 25th, just after midnight, when three masked suspects approached a group of kids outside a business on the 6200 block of Rochdale Boulevard. Officers say the suspects threatened the victims with bear spray and demanded they hand over a backpack and other items. The victims obliged and the suspects fled in a vehicle. Police say 18-year-old Lashwan Gopher and a 15-year-old boy face many charges, including robbery, and the investigation will also continue. That's 620 CKRM News. Read more stories from around your community and around the province at sasktoday.ca and 620ckrm.com.
3: Good morning, I'm Dave Thomas. Final touches are being made to the Regina Pats roster as the team gets set to open the WHL's regular season in Prince Albert on Friday night. Pats general manager Dale Durkach was on the sports cage yesterday and was complimentary of new head coach David Bell and the way his staff prepared and evaluated the players brought into camp. And Durkach is excited for who the Pats are.
4: We're going to be fast. We're going to compete hard. And we're going to show up every day and give it our best. I think if our guys do that, we'll give ourselves a good chance each and every night to be competitive and win our share of games.
3: The Pats home opener won't be until Sunday, September 27th, when they host the Swift Current Broncos. To the majors, where Jose Soriano took a no-hitter into the seventh inning last night, but the Detroit Tigers figured out the Jays starter and scored four runs on five hits to grab a 4-2 lead. After giving up a three-run homer to the Jays' Kazuma Okamoto and falling behind 5-4, the Tigers then rallied with single runs in the eighth and ninth innings to edge the Jays 6-5 for their fifth win in a row. The Jays remain a game behind the Cleveland Guardians for the final AL wildcard spot. The Jays and Tigers continue their series tonight. On a different field, Kansas City exacted some revenge on the Denver Broncos for stealing their AFC West crown with a 31-10 NFL victory on Monday night. Kenneth Walker III ran for 173 yards and scored two touchdowns in his Chiefs debut. He stole some of the spotlight from Chiefs quarterback Patrick Mahomes in his surgically repaired left knee. Mahomes threw for 184 yards and two touchdowns while running for another in the finale to week one in the NFL. On the hardwood, the Raptors and Los Angeles Clippers have officially completed the long-delayed trade, sending Kawhi Leonard back to Toronto. The deal had been on hold while the NBA investigated Leonard and the Clippers for salary cap circumvention. And Calgary will host the X Games next February, marking the first edition of the action sports event in Canada. Canadians have won 366 X Games medals, the second highest total of any country. And that's your sports. Don't miss the latest on your team. Register for the Sports Cage Insider Report. 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
0: Taking a look at the forecast for today, partly sunny, the wind will be calm, high of 13. Now, if you're going to the Foo Fighters concert tonight, take a jacket with you. Becoming cloudy, wind south-southeast 10 to 20, low down to 6. Showers again tomorrow with a high of 15. On Thursday, sunshine 18. Cloudy Friday 20, and partly sunny on Saturday with a high of 19.
5: Assiniboia 11, 10 degrees in Swift Current and Saskatoon, as well as Yorkton, and Broadview is 10 degrees. In Estevan, it's 12, 11 in Weyburn, Moose Jaw 11 degrees, and here in Regina, north winds 19, gusting to 32, it's 11.

620 CKRM, the voice of Saskatchewan and a couple of dozen roses. Shenandoah on the voice of Saskatchewan, 620 CKRM. How you doing? It's 11:09. We are back on the road in this great province of ours in the land of the living skies. We have hit Highway 35, and we are now hanging out in Bank End, Saskatchewan. Quaint little hamlet right on the highway here, Highway 35. And we're in the area because Dale and Lori Kitzel from the Bank End area are the big winners for our cookout today. It's the fall country cookout number 5, and we're going to make sure we do it upright with Nikki's Cafe and Catering. We're going to bring in a roast beef supper with all the fixings, and we'll have some original 16 Last Mountain Distillery beverages to keep us quenched, and we'll have some entertainment with us. We've got Kelton Chiz coming out to join us. Loves his 90s music. We love him, and we're going to do it upright with the soundtrack to our 620 CKRM country cookout with Kelton Chiz. So looking forward to seeing Dale and Lori Kitzel and everybody they have invited, and we're going to hang out here in Bank End for a bit. Then I'll start, I'll get on the go again, take some photos of the nearest communities. A big event underway right now as we rolled in town. Looks like a pretty good turnout already. It's the Bank End Community Hall Fuel Good Lunch underway today. It started at 11, goes till 2. It's at the Bank End Community Hall. It's $15 for adults. Children 12 and under, $5. You get a hamburger, hot dog, salad, dessert, drink, and all the proceeds going to the Bank End Community Hall. There's also coffee and dessert. Takeout lunch is available. Looks like a great way to kick off your lunch hour. So if you're in the Bank End area along Highway 35, I want to encourage you to jump on by or jump right in. Here's Dallas Smith, 620 CKRM, country's greatest hits.

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1220 CKRM, country's greatest hits. Just take it from me, Paul Brett. Got to downsize sometime in your lifetime. Just take it now. It's 1122. We are hanging out in Bank Inn, just a quaint little hamlet. And they got a lot going on here today. It's a busy one. There's a lot of vehicles in town. They are going to be having their fuel good lunch at the Bank Inn Community Hall. That's going from now until 2 o'clock this afternoon. So $15 is going to get you a burger or a hot dog, salad, dessert, drink, and 12 and under will be charged $5. There's coffee and dessert and takeout lunch available, and all the proceeds going back into the community. So that is always a good thing. We're in Bank End, which is along Highway 35 here, just north of Fort Qu'Appelle, north of Lipton, and we're not that far away from Wishart. And we've got Dale and Lori Kitzel living in the area. They've won our 620 CKRM Country Cookout, so we're going to go to their homestead a little bit later on this afternoon. We'll have Kelton Chiz with us, and we'll provide the entertainment. We'll bring the food from Nikki's Cafe and Catering, the beverages from Original 16, Last Mountain Distillery, and just sit around, make some memories, and that is what it is all about. So we are looking forward to that. 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

0: 620 CKRM, the voice of Saskatchewan, ringing those horseshoes. That is Adam Gregory. That is one thing I've noticed in small town Saskatchewan. You always find a good horseshoe pit somewhere in the area. Our area of question is Bank End, Saskatchewan today along Highway 35. And I am just off of the main street right now. I think there's about four households, maybe five buildings, houses in the area, and we're checking it all out, but we're gonna have a great day here today. It's a little cool, a little windy, so dress appropriately if you're gonna spend some time outdoors. We got your precision weather on the way. Also on the way this coming weekend, because it's a bye week, we've got two play-ins of our Crawford's No Frills Country Music Rewind Saturday afternoon at 4, and then again Sunday afternoon at 1 o'clock. And we're gonna take you back to one of the hottest periods of music. It was the year 1994. You still had a lot of the traditionalists, then you had that neo-traditional country movement, and then you had the new rock country movement as well. So we're going to feature the top 25 songs from the year 1994 for this time period on your Crawford's No Frills Country Music Rewind. 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

Santa. Good morning from Bank in Saskatchewan as we take a look at your precision weather. Mix of sun and cloud today. A little breezy. Wet northwest wind at 20, gusting to 40. That should die down somewhat this afternoon with a high of 14 called for. Partly cloudy tonight. We're looking at a 30% chance of rain. Low of 6. Wednesday, more rain. That should end in the morning. Then clearing, looking at about another 5 to 10 millimeters. And west wind at 20 in the afternoon with a high of 16, a low of 3 Wednesday night. Thursday, sunny and high of 20, 19 Friday, Saturday 22, 21 on Sunday, Monday looking at a high of around 24. Current conditions around the province, Big Mighty Badland region, surrounding areas 11, 10 swift current, Kindersley, Rosetown 11, 10 in Saskatoon, Watrous 11, 10 Wynyard, Medina, Yorkton, Melville 11, 10 in Broadview, Mooseman, Indian Head 8, 12, mainly cloudy in Estevan, Carlisle area, a little breezy, northwest wind gusting up to 46, Weyburn's in at 11, Moose Jaw, partly cloudy 11, north-northwest wind at 13, and in Regina, mainly cloudy 11 above, we have a north-northwest wind at 24, gusting to

0: true.
1: 620 CKRM, country's greatest hits. Don't mind if I do. That is David James. I'm calling Lovequist, 1141, hanging out in Bank End, Saskatchewan. I'm at the, currently I'm at the old site of the Ascension of the Lord Ukrainian Catholic Church of Bank End. It was established in 1946. It's been taken down. 1995 was the last time it was in use, and all that remains is the steeples, two steeples, and the signage in the middle of it, and looked like it was a pretty impressive church at one time, but it is no longer here in Bank End. Just as I mentioned, the steeples and the monument that's played between the two steeples. But Bank End is located southeast of the Quill Lakes on Highway 35, located in the RM of Emerald number 277. We're going to go out and see the Kitzels from Bank End, our winners of our 620 CKRM Country Cookout. Thought I'd give you a little history on the hamlet. We are located in the central part of the province, right between the Touchwood and the Beaver Hills. First settled by the pioneers back in the 1880s, and the community was named after Bank End, Scotland, on the suggestion of John Steele, one of the founders of the local school district. Early British Scandinavian settlers were soon joined by Ukrainian, Polish, and Hungarian families. Bank End experienced a bit of a boom back in the late 20s when the Canadian Pacific Railway extended its line to the area and Highway 35 came through. That was a big move for the community, and that pretty much turned this small little hamlet settlement into a bustling agricultural hub. Four grain elevators at one time, school, hotel, local businesses. The population peaked at approximately 125 residents back in 1955. However, changing agriculture practices and the rural consolidation triggered a steady decline starting back in the 70s, like many small towns in Saskatchewan. Today, Bank End functions as a quiet special service area, home only to about 15 residents, and they preserve the proud memory of their farming roots in the area. They've got the co-op here, they got the town hall, and that's pretty much it for amenities. But just a lot of history in Saskatchewan, and Bank End, a big part of it.
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5: 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We're taking a closer look at the trade dispute and what it means for Saskatchewan and the prairies. We'll recap the events so far, break down the developments that matter, and look ahead at what could be coming next. 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Local news, local impact, the information you

0: Need to know.
1: Saskatchewan's in the heart of Canada, and UFA is in the heart of Saskatchewan. 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The ones we've been supporting since 1909. The ones at the heart of all we do at UFA. 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
2: Hi, my name is Kim Blubbins, and I'm the executive director of Country Thunder Music Festivals. I have to mention yet another alum of CKRM. With its history, you can be sure the staff followed some old school tactics. I still remember chasing Tom Stasison around the Craven site as he tried to paper the CKRM name all over it. We had to institute a sign policy after these experiences, and it still stands to this day. So if you're listening, Tom, we have you to thank.
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0: 620 CKRM, the voice of Saskatchewan. Just a little bit of you goes a long, long way. Well, if you're in the Bank End area, you come on by and join us. We're having a great little bit of a meal here. 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It's going to cost you, it's $15. You're going to get a hamburger, hot dog, salad, dessert, and a drink, and a good meal for a great cause. There's coffee and dessert. Takeout lunches are available. And while you're at it, the co-op, Bank End Co-op, for every liter of fuel sold at the pumps, 10 cents per liter is going to be donated to the Bank End Community Hall. So it's a big fundraiser today. And with your minimum $40 fuel purchase, you can enter your name into a draw to win one of two Bank End Co-op care packages. So the Bank End Hall Committee will also be doing their sale fundraiser right now with their food. All the proceeds going to the Bank End Community Hall. So come on out, support small town Saskatchewan, and thank you, and fuel good today with 620 CKRM.
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1: It's 12 o'clock. Good afternoon, Saskatchewan. Mix of sun and cloud and 11 degrees in Regina. I'm Denis Conroy from the Saturday Newsroom with 620 CKRM News. The federal government has introduced a new tax incentive to spur business investment. Prime Minister Mark Carney announced the productivity mega deduction during the Canada Investment Summit in Toronto. The fiscal cost of the new deduction is estimated at $36 billion over 5 years beginning this year.
2: We're taking the share of assets that qualify from roughly 15% to almost two-thirds. And we're making immediate expensing permanent so businesses can recover their costs sooner. The result is that Canada's effective rate on new investment will be the lowest of any major economy in the world, less than one-half the rate in the United States.
1: Canada and the United States are facing another escalation in their trade fight, with new tariffs taking effect today. Washington's 50% duties now apply to 110 categories of Canadian products, while some items have been removed from the tariff list. Ottawa has answered with tariffs ranging from 15 to 50% on selected U.S. imports. Cross-border negotiations have broken down, and Canada is focusing on strengthening domestic markets while pursuing new international trading relationships. Bell says its expanding AI infrastructure operation could become a major economic engine for Saskatchewan, with thousands of jobs expected directly and indirectly. Construction is underway, with the workforce potentially reaching about 1,000 skilled trades workers. Once operational, Bell expects roughly 600 permanent positions between the facility and a new AI fabric head office in Regina. Bell Canada executive John Watson also emphasized the importance of how the company works with the community surrounding the project.
3: It's very important to be transparent, open, and present in the community. I think if you were to reach out and ask the folks in the surrounding areas, they're very pleased with what we've done, the level of engagement, the openness, the ease of contact. Our general contractors have done the same. They went door to door.
1: The development is expected to generate broader economic activity as businesses and suppliers respond to the project's growth, with an economic study estimating about 3,000 additional jobs. Wheat and barley researchers are taking a closer look at the future of crop breeding in Canada. The Canadian Wheat Research Coalition and Canadian Barley Research Coalition have signed a formal agreement to work towards a shared vision for the industry. The partnership follows a review of Canada's wheat breeding system and collaborative discussions with Agriculture and Agri-Food Canada. Leaders from both organizations say combining their efforts makes sense because many producers grow both crops and need varieties that keep pace with changing demands. A third Regina Police Service employee has been charged with violating privacy laws. Police say Katrina Kaza is a civilian employee, and police say she improperly accessed the RPS internal database 6 times between 2023 and 2025. RPS say this was uncovered thanks to a random audit of the employee. Regina Police Chief Laura Lee Davies says she hopes this incident will be a wake-up call to the service.
4: I mean, I've been very clear internally today and previously that any instances will not be tolerated. They'll be dealt with harshly. I fully believe that our employees understand the consequences they face. Nobody wants to be put in this situation.
1: If convicted, Kaza could face either a $50,000 fine or be imprisoned for up to 1 year. Flood protection rules, housing, and the future of the RCMP Heritage Center will all come before Regina's Executive Committee at Wednesday's City Council meeting. The city could provide the Heritage Center with $250,000 from its general fund reserve, which currently holds $20.8 million against a $35.8 million minimum. The committee will also revisit a 36-action housing strategy and consider updated floodplain maps. The proposed regulations would restrict basement housing in flood zones and require floodproofing measures for new residential buildings. The legacy of 21 airmen lost near Estevan 8 decades ago remains alive through family and community remembrance. Saturday's ceremony included speeches, historic photographs, and the unveiling of memorabilia before wreaths were placed near the crash site. The victims aged 20 to 34 included 6 Saskatchewan pilots and others from across Canada and the United States. Military historian Captain Craig Bird says the 1946 crash was preventable, with investigators finding the aircraft aircraft's control locks had not been properly removed. Support is growing for a 16-year-old Regina girl who was seriously injured in a train incident. Bailey's family says she lost three limbs and faces a difficult recovery while receiving treatment in a Saskatoon Children's Hospital. Regina police say the collision happened September 6th near Elphinstone Street and McKinley Avenue. An online fundraiser is helping her loved ones cover travel expenses as they stay close to her. The campaign has raised about $13,600 towards its $16,000 target. That's 620 CKRM News. Read more stories from around your community and around the province at sasktoday.ca and 620ckrm.com.
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1: Now from the Harvard Media Sports Cage, here's 620 CKRM Sports. The Saskatchewan Roughriders are using their bye week to regroup after Winnipeg even the Labor Day Classic Series with a 19-6 win Saturday. The Riders remain second in the West at 8-5, and former Saskatchewan quarterback Darian Durant says the running game was a major problem in the rematch. Saskatchewan is back on the field September 25th in British Columbia. The University of Saskatchewan Huskies, meanwhile, bounce back in a big way. Keaton Belcher had 180 receiving yards and two touchdowns as the Dogs crushed Calgary 44-24, earning their first win of the season. In Regina, the Rams are the only unbeaten team in Canada West at 2-0 after shutting down Manitoba 23-8. They visit UBC on Friday. The Regina Thunder are also perfect at 5-0 after their 37-13 win over Saskatoon, keeping them atop the Prairie Football Conference. And a Saskatchewan athlete is celebrating World Championship gold. Saskatoon's Trevor Jasek helped Canada win the 4x400-meter relay at the World Masters Athletics Championships in South Korea. Finally, the Saskatchewan Rush are preparing for today's NLL Dispersal Draft. They hold the 10th pick after Ottawa and Philadelphia ceased operations. And in baseball, Toronto's playoff hopes took another hit. The Blue Jays lost 6-5 to Detroit Monday and remain one game behind Cleveland for the final AL wildcard spot. The teams meet again tonight. And that's your sports. Don't miss the latest on your team. Register for the Sports Cage Insider Report. 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
7: The weather for today becoming partly sunny with wind gusts up to 45 kilometers an hour and a high of 13. Tonight, becoming cloudy with a low of 6 degrees. Showers tomorrow and a high of 15. Thursday, sunshine with wind gusts up to 40 kilometers an hour, high of 18. Friday is cloudy with a high of 20. And Saturday is partly sunny and 19. Across the province this hour in Saskatoon, Swift Current, Broadview and Mooseman, 10 degrees. Assiniboia, Yorkton, Melville, and Weyburn are at 11. And it's 12 in Estevan. Right now in Moose Jaw, it's partly cloudy, with a north-northwest wind at 13 kilometers an hour. The temperature is at 11 degrees. Mostly cloudy in Regina, with a north-northwest wind at 24 to 39 kilometers an hour. The temperature is also at 11 degrees. 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
9: The rising price of oil globally is putting some distance between provincial economies and this country. An updated quarterly assessment of provincial economic performance is out from Bank of Montreal. It has Canada's three oil producers leading the way in terms of economic growth. Newfoundland will lead the country with a 3.3% expansion projected for 2026. Alberta second, Saskatchewan is third at 1.9%. Now, the big consumer provinces are at the other end of that spectrum. Quebec's economy is forecast to grow only a half point this year. Ontario and BC are showing only slightly higher prospects. Next year is looking quite a bit different, though. Although Alberta will continue to lead the country in terms of expansion, Ontario and BC will see something of a rebound, pushing them into second and third spots as they catch up on what they lost this year. Saskatchewan is then next in line with an anticipated growth rate of 1.8%, and that's equal to the national average. I'm Paul Martin.
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7: 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On today's program, we'll continue the topic of the rain and how that's affecting farmers' harvesting operations. Today, we'll be hearing from two more producers, Rob Stone and Stuart Lawrence. We'll also be hearing a little bit about a coalition between the Canadian Wheat Research Coalition and Canadian Barley Research Coalition as they've teamed up to try and transform Canada's wheat and barley breeding system. So we'll hear a little bit about that and a whole lot more, including farm precision weather at the bottom of the hour. 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
7: SaskAg Today is brought to you by Johnston's Grain, your first and last stop for grain pricing and crop protection, and Municipal Hail Insurance, farmers insuring farmers. MunicipalHail.ca. Farmers assess their respective situation following a Labor Day long weekend featuring large volumes of rain. Some areas are worse than others. There was excess surplus soil moisture prior to this latest round of rain, which in some areas was in that 7 to 8 inch range so far this month. Rob Stone farms in the Davidson area, and he is also the vice chair of Sask Wheat.
15: Yeah, we were working in between kind of inch rains and half inch rains at the starting August 30. We were taking some canola off and some tough wheat and trying to finish up with our pulses. Since August 30th to today, we've had 6 inches of rain. We had a half inch this morning, 2.8 yesterday, a half inch kind of the day before. Every other day, it seemed like we were getting it and thinking to ourselves, well, you know, if it stops now, the wheat's going to keep standing good and it won't get too wet out there. But it's edging up on a number now that's a pretty remarkable number, really, for us. And I know that there's people that have had, certainly had a lot more and are starting from wetter soil condition and things like that. But that's what's been happening in the greater Davidson area anyways.
7: Stone notes that the Broadview area has also seen a lot of rain recently.
15: They've been having some significant moisture down there, and I'd heard from her that the number was like something like 6 or 7 inches down there over some period of time, so they're definitely really wet down through there.
7: He says he's going to be dealing with some harvest headaches as a result.
15: Yeah, I think we're edging up on some concerns for field mobility and being able to get trucks in and out of the field to take the grain away, to get it to the dryer so that we can get it to the elevator kind of thing. But I expect that because we were so dry early on that a lot of this will soak in and it'll be beneficial for next year's crop, which is, I guess, a little consolation for wanting to get it done right now. And like some roads and back roads and stuff, there'll be lots of water laying over things where people are using those for logistics. So it's going to be some figuring to figure those things out. And of course, it leaves you with ruts and field things that aren't that great. In fact, I was just at our dealer this morning looking at getting some slings and things for the combine so we can safely extract from areas where they maybe shouldn't have been, and thinking about those things, which we haven't had to think about in harvest for quite a few years.
7: Stone says he's glad he's got a grain dryer.
15: Yes, and that's like the dryer sits there, and it's one of those things that you're glad to have it sitting there and hope to never use it. And this year is one of those years where with the person where people are set up to be able to handle some of those things, it's going to pay off well, at least to getting started back up. The hope is that, you know, you start in a great panic thinking that you need to get the stuff off, and another week or 10 days goes by and everything gets dry and you're just taking dry grain off and things are as normal, just having to fight a little harder to get it.
7: He's hoping for an open fall to finish up his harvest.
15: Yeah, I think so. And of course, you know, you should probably just quit paying attention to long-term forecasting and El Ninos and all of these things. But it seems like we're going to be in a bit of an unsettled pattern. So a person wants to go when they can go. But the thought is that there's always a window. But yeah, we've had some of those years and it does seem to blend together. But some years have been tossed around that, you know, 14, 16, 19, we certainly had some challenges with those years. And you always remember when a little bit of crop gets left out, and you certainly don't want to have that happen. But it is early yet, and there's a lot of fall ahead of us. That's about all a person can do, is just do what you can every day.
7: Stone notes the rain and strong winds haven't caused lodging in his crops.
15: About three rains ago, was starting to get concerned that our wheat crop, which is it's a fairly decent heavy stand of wheat, would be getting pasted pretty flat. It's certainly not standing pencil straight, but it's not pasted to the ground, which I'm thankful for. I think that there'll probably be some heavier crops and different crops or different crop types that might not have the same standability. But for the most part, it's not on the ground, so we can get it. I think any pulses that were left out, this is not a very positive thing for them. We ended up with a few lentils left out that it was a great crop that was still quite green when we would have liked to have been combining it, but it wasn't ready for us to desiccate it yet. So there's still a few acres of that left out, and I think there's quite a few people that are kind of in a similar situation. So that stuff's going to be pretty flat, and it's going to be pretty muddy underneath. So it's going to take a long time to dry out enough so that a person can scrape a header along and get it, because mud and scraping the ground, those aren't good things.
7: He anticipates a lot of challenges when he gets back into his fields for harvest.
15: Between trying to get crop that's close to the ground and having it dry out underneath when it's laid over like that, and we don't have the highest temperatures and the ground is covered, it's going to take a while for the surface soil to dry up. And until that happens, it's pretty short harvest days because there's just so much moisture running around in that environment. And yeah, there's going to be a lot of challenges for that.
7: We'll hear more from Rob Stone after the break.
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7: 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We're back with Rob Stone, who farms in the Davidson area, halfway between Saskatoon and Regina. Rob talks about the thought process of what will happen when harvest resumes once the weather improves.
15: Certainly, yeah. We were actually discussing that at coffee this morning already in the shop about what's our hard lines as far as, you know, grain moisture for wheat that we'll start by hauling it back to the dryer and running it through. And, you know, what moisture are we going to just bag it out and kind of deal with it after the fact? And I think, you know, that'll be a moving target, but we're just kind of thinking, you know, if we can start with 20 or 21 moisture wheat going through the dryer, and then if we can, you know, start bagging at 17, 18 kind of thing and have it sort of getting better than that, there's some opportunity to maybe blend out to dry and run some through the dryer. But you make the game time decision once you get there too, but you just kind of toss those numbers around and try and figure out what that'll be. I'm pretty sure most people will probably, there'll be a lot of canola that's ready to go. People will probably start back on their canola, because I'm sure the canola will actually be, the seed will be dry before the ground will be fit for harvest equipment.
7: He knows canola is his moneymaker, so Stone will be choosing his spots.
15: Yeah, like it's, each crop has its own, I guess you have your own worries about wanting to get it off. Like getting dry cereals off is really awesome, because then you just don't have to deal with the rest of that stuff anymore. But based on some of the wheat yields and with the price kind of sneaking up a little bit, don't sell wheat short either for a moneymaker this year. But yeah, with the canola price and some decent looking canola crops around, there's a lot of potential out there, and it's certainly nice to have that in your hand rather than in the bush, I guess, you know.
7: He says producers will be using this downtime to figure out all of their logistics.
15: Yes, there'll be a lot of strategy going into just trying to figure out what logistics you want to have in your yard, and if there's any grain that you can move around to, you know, free up some aeration and other handling capabilities, and just kind of evaluating if there's any changes that can be made that could be helpful to getting harvest underway. And of course, just making sure that everything's in top-notch mechanical shape and everything is taken care of so that we're trouble-free when we can get back in the field.
7: Stone notes some producers in his area have had more rain than he has.
15: Thoughts are with everybody that definitely, I think we received some moisture and it was more than we're used to, but yeah, there's certainly some people that have got some pretty intense struggles ahead. I don't think it was too far away from us that the rain told us, even through Craik and down that way, we're quite a bit more, and there's some overland flooding and water running and some issues there. So it's a situation that is not desirable for anyone, and I just hope that everyone can get back out in the field in a timely fashion, and we can talk about this year in 10 years like we happen to do with weather events that stand out.
7: And he says the 2026 growing season won't soon be forgotten.
15: I expect so. It'll be burned into our brains for a while for sure.
7: Rob Stone is the vice chair of Sask Wheat. He also farms in the Davidson area between Saskatoon and Regina. 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
7: Today's Ag Review with Doug Falconer of GX94 is brought to you by Karst Holdings in Assiniboia and Schlamps Integra Tire in Grenfell, your locally owned Integra Tire dealers.
24: The average price of diesel at the pump in Canada has hit an all-time record high, according to the head of petroleum analysis for the Gas Buddy fuel pricing platform. Patrick DeHaan says the Canadian national average surpassed $2.50 a liter as of September 13th, its highest level on record. U.S. diesel prices have also reached record highs over the last 2 weeks, exceeding $5.85 U.S. per gallon and topping the previous record set in June 2022. That figure is about $2 per gallon U.S. higher than a year ago. The record high prices are coinciding with harvest, when on-farm diesel usage is at its highest. As price takers, farmers generally have no mechanism for passing on the higher cost to fuel harvesting equipment and trucks. DeHaan says higher diesel prices will raise the cost of groceries, household goods, deliveries, and countless other everyday products. Farm Credit Canada announced its $1 billion project financing initiative yesterday, along with a $150 million investment in an agri-food capital fund as part of its commitment under the National Food Security Strategy. The federal government has pledged $2 billion overall through FCC Capital to grow and strengthen the sector. The Agri-Food Project Finance Fund is to help mid-market infrastructure projects by addressing financing gaps, supporting critical infrastructure and technology development, and increasing domestic processing capacity. FCC has launched a 60-day expression of interest process for the fund. Proponents can bring forward agri-food processing and manufacturing projects with total capital costs between $25 million and $500 million. In a news release, FCC says it would generally expect to provide between $10 and $250 million per project and wouldn't be the sole capital provider. Combining in Alberta remains well behind the five-year average, according to the provincial crop report released on Friday. Harvesting reached 21% complete as of September 8th, less than half of the average pace of 44% done. The report noted that rain during the Labor Day long weekend slowed progress in Alberta fields. The winter wheat harvest is 99% complete, fall rye 96%, durum 39%, barley 34%, spring wheat 14%, and oats 3%. When it comes to the oilseed harvest, mustard is 31% complete, flax 10%, and canola 2%. For pulse crops, dry peas are 74% complete, lentils 72%, and chickpeas 30%. As for the specialty crop harvest, potatoes are 9% complete, while mixed grain is at 1%. Production of most of the major pulse crops grown in the United States will be down in 2026 compared to the previous year, as increased yields were more than countered by a decline in planted area. That's according to the latest forecast from the U.S. Department of Agriculture released on Friday. The September production report included the first 2026-27 yield estimates for peas, lentils, and chickpeas. Average U.S. lentil yields were estimated at 1.56 tons per hectare, which would be up by 25% on the year. Anticipated U.S. chickpea production at 265,120 tons compares with 310,440 tons in 2025-26. U.S. farmers grew 1.059 million tons of edible beans in 2026-27, which compares with 1.218 million tons the previous year. Dry edible pea production was the sole pulse crop followed to see increased production at 947,460 tons. And that's today.

0: Today's Ag Review, I'm Doug Falconer.
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5: 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I'm here with Phil Spivak from Precision Weather, and Phil, it's been another cloudy and cool affair today, but your forecast is saying that the sun is trying to peek through at some point, so when can we expect that sunshine to appear?
6: Well, the problem we're dealing with is that we had the rainfall come through yesterday and another area of rainfall coming through today. And in between, there's just a lot of cloud cover. So while some of the cloud cover is trying to pull out and get the sunshine through, the next batch is already starting to pull in. So we're seeing some of the sun breaking through. It's just the cloud cover is exiting just as quickly as the next batch of cloud cover is entering. So while the clearing is happening, it's hard to say we're actually going to get into a whole lot of sun, or at least any persistent sunshine, because we'll be clouding right back over by tonight. A little breeze this afternoon along with the cloud cover and the limited sunshine. Winds gusting up to 45 kilometers per hour this afternoon. Temperatures in the low teens. Tonight, partly cloudy sky gives way to mostly cloudy. And again, the timing there means partly could be mostly, and mostly quickly becomes overcast through the night. Temperature falls off to around 6. Showers are likely into the day tomorrow. 15 degrees is the high. And the wind is much lighter tomorrow. While we get the rainfall in, and there could be some moderate to heavy rainfall in the afternoon, the wind does not accompany. The storm system passing right overhead is where the wind is at its lowest point. So that's where we are into the day for Wednesday. Wednesday night, we clear back out. And into Thursday, we'll finally get the clearing underway. And the wind picks right back up because while the wind is light underneath the area of low pressure, once it pulls away, we're back in the circulation around it again. But we're also into the warmer part of the circulation. This warm front slides in and brings in temperatures back into the upper teens. We're at 18 on Thursday with sunshine. Cloudy sky for Friday and 20 degrees and a mixture of sunshine and cloudiness on Saturday and a high of 19.
5: Thank you very much, Phil. The normal highs for this time of year in Regina, 18 degrees. The lows at 3 degrees. Sun rose in Regina at 6:34 this morning. And the sun will set at 7:13 tonight. Across the province this hour, Assiniboia and Weyburn, 12 degrees. Broadview, Mooseman, Saskatoon, Swift Current, Yorkton, and Melville are all at 11 degrees. Estevan is at 13. Right now, the provincial hotspot in the province, or we'll call it a warm spot, it's in Valmarie at 13 degrees, and the cold spot in Collins Bay at 6 degrees. Right now in Moose Jaw, it's partly cloudy with a north-northwest wind at 9 kilometers an hour. Temperature is at 12 degrees. In Regina, mostly cloudy with a northwest wind at 16 to 28 kilometers an hour. Humidity at 61%. Temperature at 13 degrees or 55 Fahrenheit. And the barometric air pressure is at 102.3 and rising. After the break, we'll hear from Stuart Lawrence, who farms around the Rosetown area, as he'll talk about his harvest operation and how some of the rainy, wet conditions are affecting that. 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
5: 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Harvest challenges abound following a wet first half of September. Some regions have had more rain than others, while those on the heavier soils are having a more difficult time navigating from point A to point B on dirt or even grid roads. Stuart Lawrence farms in the Rosetown area and is the chair of Saskatchewan Pulse Growers.
12: It's never easy. It doesn't matter where you farm in the province. I think I've been pretty fortunate to get less rain than a lot of areas in the province, but you know, with our heavy soils, that's a struggle for us. If you've had 5, 6, 8, 10 inches of rain in the month of September, I don't think it matters what soil type you've got. It's going to be a battle. On social media, I've seen, you know, lots of stuck equipment photos. And, you know, I've already seen, you know, one tractor with broken glass because of a broken strap. So, you know, I hope that, you know, farmers take some time, slow down, don't get in a rush when equipment gets stuck. And I hope everyone's safe.
5: As for the pulse crops?
12: I would say that from what I'm seeing around Rosetown, the majority of the peas and lentils were off in August before the September rain started. I have seen a couple fields of lentils still out. So there will be some downgrading for sure. I think there's going to be a lot of loss from lodging too.
5: 2026 has been a difficult year for root rot, particularly aphanomyces.
12: I've been monitoring on my farm the years that we have bad root rot and, you know, keeping record of what fields had those conditions. And so been trying to avoid putting lentils on that ground. This year, you know, I did my best. I put lentils on a field that had not had a pulse since 2019 and prior to that 2014. So this was its third lentil crop in 13 years, and I had probably 40% mortality on that field. So I think it's just safe to say a lot of fields are infected, and you know, 7 years, if you get the right June, is just not enough time for the spores to go away.
5: Stuart Lawrence is the chair of Saskatchewan Pulse Growers and Farms in the Rosetown area. We'll take a quick break, but SaskAg Today will return in a minute.
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5: 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The Canadian Wheat Research Coalition and Canadian Barley Research Coalition entered into a formal strategic partnership to transform Canada's wheat and barley breeding system. Chair of the CWRC, Jocelyn Valestuk, says the partnership builds upon the work they're already doing to revamp the breeding system.
13: We thought it was a natural fit for barley to join in. So the Canadian Barley Research Coalition is very similar to the Canadian Wheat Research Coalition, is that the three prairie provinces are all collaborating on that organization as well.
5: She says wheat and barley have similar goals and issues, and mentioned one issue as an example.
13: So when the Canadian Wheat Research Coalition did the fulsome review and put out the public report in February of the wheat breeding innovation system, we found that the biggest gaps and risks were in the middle stages of the wheat breeding cycle. So that would be in the testing as well as in the wheat breeding space. So the decline in the Agriculture and Agri-Food Canada funding is a big part of that, and it's one thing that we want to address for the future.
5: The Wheat Coalition's report on the Canadian Wheat Breeding Innovation System came following Agriculture and Agri-Food Canada's decision to close 7 research farms across the country. CWRC says the review was designed to identify and address potential risks and opportunities in the Canadian system, ensuring it continues to generate elite varieties for farmers across the country. She says the Wheat Coalition held a visioning workshop in April that included their barley counterparts, industry stakeholders, and representatives from Ag Canada.
13: And that 2-day meeting, we had some very fruitful conversation where things have moved forward better than they have for many years. So it is very promising that we will be able to move things along as we can.
5: Both groups are confident the collaboration will help produce a wheat and barley system that works for farmers, for the industry, and for Canada. Coming up next is the market update.
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0: list, prairieeavestrough.ca. The grain prices from Bunge were up in early trading today. Canola was up $5 to $7.5503 a metric ton, and one red spring wheat was up $1.57 to $3.0222, and the rest remain unchanged. Amber Durham, $2.7615, feed barley, $2.2952, Kabuli chickpeas, $5.7320, flax, $6.1054, red lentils, $5.7050, oats, $1.8855, large yellow peas, $2.9550, and feed wheat at $2.1551. Now here are the prices per bushel. Amber Durham, $7.51, feed barley, $4.99, canola, $17.12, flax, $15.50, oats, $2.90, large yellow peas, $8.04, feed wheat, $5.86, one red spring wheat, $8.22, Kabuli chickpeas at 26 cents per pound, and red lentils at 25 cents per pound. Finally, on the Minneapolis Grain Exchange, the December hard red spring wheat contract is up 7.5 cents to $7.44 a bushel. Coming up, the Livestock Report.
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11: This is the market report for the Weyburn Livestock Exchange for the week of September 15th. Our last regular sale was on September 9th. D1 and D2 cows sold from $2.20 to $2.35. D3 cows sold from $1.90 to $2.10. Canter cows sold from $1.30 to $1.60. Heiferettes sold from $3.60 to $3.84. And good butcher bulls sold from $2.45 to $2.90. We had a pre-sorted yearling sale here on Monday. 600 to 650-pound steers averaged $4.25 and sold up to $4.79. 650 to 700-pound steers averaged $4.89 and sold up to $5.42. 700 to 800-pound steers averaged $4.88 and sold up to $5.42. 800 to 900-pound steers averaged $4.95 and sold up to $5.23. And steers over 900 pounds averaged $4.36 and sold up to $4.87. Heifers were about 40 to 50 cents back from the steers. Some of the highlights from the sale were a load of 800-pound black steers at $5.23 a pound, a load of 900-pound Angus steers at $4.86 a pound, and a load of 1,000-pound exotic steers at $4.33 a pound. This has been Stephanie Digg reporting from the Weyburn Livestock Exchange, the market that gets cattle and the prices too.
0: Now here are the latest pork prices.
12: This is Bill Alford with the Ham's Hog Market Commentary for Tuesday, September 15th. Lean hog futures are trading under pressure once again. All contracts tumbled yesterday, with December to April reaching new life of contract lows.

0: The net result was to see a national-based 39-week forward contract pushed to $188.70 Canadian per 100 kilograms. The lowest the full-range contract has been this year, the lowest since October 2024, and 15% or $28.50 per CKG lower than the same time last year. Pre-Fed interest rate announcement positioning, managed money pressure, poor fundamental outlook, is probably a combination of all of these. But whatever the reason, there is no bullish sentiment in the futures market today. Our view is that while the technical indicators do not yet show an oversold market, our opinion of value is that it is overdone. Ironically, the supply picture is supportive. Last week, slaughter was estimated at 2.269 million head and 2.1% lower when compared to 2025's Labor Day week. Moreover, it follows the previous low slaughter week that had nothing to do with the long weekend. PERS plant maintenance or packers don't have to chase hogs. Again, probably a little of all those issues, but packers are obviously not chasing supply with cash markets once again lower. Yet the market has different ideas and there's almost no bull case to be made. Next week, the USDA will release the quarterly hogs and pigs report, which is presently expected to reveal a tightening in supply, but the extent to which that develops into acute support remains to be seen.
1: And the latest pork prices from the Brandon and Moose Jaw plants are down $1.90 today to $215.23 per CKG. Coming up next is the Resource Report.
2: This is Roy Rutledge at the Weyburn Livestock Exchange. Our next cattle sale here is on Wednesday, next week, September 23rd. This will be a regular sale of cull cows, cull bulls. If you have some to market at this time of year, this will be the sale to bring them to. Call now to get them booked in at Weyburn Livestock, 842-4574. The fall run is not here yet in the sunny south, but some of the sales are getting full. About 90% of the cattle in this area are in community pastures. Those pastures do not let out until about mid-October, usually. Then, wham, bam, the calves all hit in a rush. Our pre-sorted sales on September 28th and October 5th have lots of cattle booked, but there is room for more because the pastures have not let out yet. But October 19th, 26th. Pre-sorted sales are booked full already. 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
5: 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Here's Ryan Young.
1: The latest U.S. tariffs on Canadian goods are now in effect. Washington says the 50% tariffs cover a small share of Canadian imports, including outboard motorboats and metal and paper products. American officials say 50% tariffs are being removed from some goods, including cement, sugar, toilet paper, and fishing rods. Prime Minister Mark Carney says Canada left formal talks after the Americans made last-minute demands that would undermine Canadian sovereignty. Speaking of the Prime Minister, Carney wants private investors to operate Canada's four largest airports. The plan covers Toronto Pearson, Montreal, Calgary, and Vancouver. Carney says Ottawa would keep ownership of the airport land and assets. Carney says the goal is to move federal dollars from major airport operations to smaller regional airports and local infrastructure projects. On the markets, the TSX is down 191 points at 35,510. The Dow is down 454 points at 51,966. Oil is up $5.09 to $106.48 per barrel. And the Canadian dollar is at 71.87 cents U.S. And that's the Resource Report. If you missed any segment of the show, tune into the SaskAg Today podcast. And be sure to sign up to the SaskAg Today newsletter. And that's SaskAg Today for this Tuesday. I'm Ryan Young. Have a nice day, and we'll try this again tomorrow.
6: A multi-billion dollar corporate battle grabbed global financial headlines in the summer of 2010. I'm Stephen Wilson, and this is 100 Years of CKRM. The intense drama began when the Australian mining giant BHP Billiton launched a hostile takeover bid for the Potash Corporation of Saskatchewan. The staggering $38.6 billion cash offer completely shattered global records. But provincial leaders and citizens fiercely pushed back against the wall of foreign capital. Premier Brad Wall fought the deal through August, arguing it severely threatened the province's vital resource revenues and long-term economic future. Political and public pressure eventually forced the federal government to step in and completely block the historic foreign takeover. It proved just how valuable Saskatchewan potash is to the world. 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With 100 years of CKRM, I'm Stephen Wilson.
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10: Good afternoon. It's 1 p.m., partly cloudy and 12 degrees in Regina. From the SAS Today newsroom, I'm Will Manzik with 620 CKRM News. A new wave of U.S. tariffs on Canadian goods is now in effect today, deepening the tensions between the two nations. The 50% duties cover 110 categories, including aluminum, furniture, motorboats, and some steel products. Washington has removed the same tariff from items such as sugar and toilet paper. Ottawa is responding with tariffs of up to 50% on American goods, while trade talks remain stalled. In the ongoing trade wars between the U.S. and Canada, one of the most talked about products is alcohol. Mark Hayes, the owner of Rebellion Brewing, says the beer industry is not as affected as one might think.
11: You know, the majority of beer that's made in Canada, it isn't exported to the U.S. anyway, so there's really minimal impact. You're going to see that on the wine producers and the distilleries more than anything.
10: However, recent tariffs are affecting the price of aluminum, which breweries use a lot of in their canning operation. A 50-year-old Regina man is facing charges after a hit and run. Regina police say it happened yesterday afternoon when a marked police car was struck near 4th Avenue and Ray Street. Police say the driver of the other vehicle did not remain at the scene. Authorities were able to find the suspect, and as a result, 50-year-old Peter Shingoose has been charged with failure to stop. Bell's expanded AI infrastructure project in Saskatchewan is taking shape with a focus on long-term sustainability. Bell Canada executive John Watson says the development is growing from initial 300 megawatts to 1.2 gigawatts, with the expansion expected to bring billions of dollars in investments.
12: From day one, we made a decision. This is prior to any requirements or frameworks that were created that we would groundwater. It will be a closed loop technical cooling water system that will respect the groundwater needs of the community.
10: Construction could involve up to 1,000 skilled trade workers. Thousands in Regina will be rocking out to the Foo Fighters tonight, with some even crossing the pond to attend. Callers into the Wolf this morning say they traveled from the UK to see the Foo Fighters.
13: Yeah, the Foo Fighters are here, we're here. Yeah.
14: How many times have you seen Foo Fighters?
13: 17.
14: Wow.
15: Wow.
14: That's enough.
13: Wow.
14: Yeah.
10: Tonight's opening act gets underway at 5:30, and then at 8:30, the Foo Fighters hit the stage. That's 620 CKRM News. 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In Prairie Junior Hockey League preseason action tonight, the Carrot River Thunder are in Prince Albert taking on the Timberjacks, and Fort Knox is hosting the Pilot Butte Storm. Both of those games get underway at 7:30. In the major leagues today, the Toronto Blue Jays look to bounce back after a gut-wrenching loss last night. The Blue Jays will use righty Braden Fisher tonight as an opener. Opposing him is righty Drew Anderson. First pitch is set for 5:07. Despite last night's loss, the Blue Jays are still just one game out of the third and final wildcard spot. Cleveland holds that spot, and they also lost last night against the Chicago White Sox. Cleveland will play Chicago again tonight. First pitch is set for 4:40. And that's your sports. Get the latest on your team delivered right to your phone with the Sports Cage Insider Report. 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
1: The weather for today becoming partly sunny with wind gusts up to 45 kilometers an hour and a high of 13 degrees. Becoming cloudy for this evening, the low 6 degrees, showers tomorrow and 15. On Thursday, sunshine with wind gusts up to 40 kilometers an hour, high of 18 degrees, cloudy for Friday and a high of 20, and partly sunny on Saturday and a high of 19. Across the province this hour, in Assiniboia, 12 degrees, Weyburn is also at 12, Broadview, Mooseman, Saskatoon, Swift Current, Yorkton, and Melville, 11 degrees, and Estevan is at 13. Right now in Moose Jaw, it's partly cloudy, with a north-northwest wind at 9 kilometers an hour, temperature is at 12 degrees, mostly cloudy in Regina, with a northwest wind at 16 to 28 kilometers an hour, and a temperature of 13 degrees. 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
16: 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So the show is on the road. I started my day off in Bank End, and the Bank End Community Hall Fuel Good Lunch still continues. And what a lunch it is. I went into the hall, talked to a few of the locals, very excited, and they've had a steady crowd since 11 and goes until 2 this afternoon. $15, hamburger, hot dog, salads, and I love, they had potato salad, they had cucumber salad, just like Grandma used to make it, and they've got a dessert, apple pie, your choice of desserts, carrot cake, a drink, different types of beverages, coffee, and all the proceeds going back to the Bank End Community Hall. And if you're in the area, get to the co-op next door for 40 liters. Every liter after that, 10% is going to be donated to the Bank End Community Hall. So for every liter of fuel sold, 10 cents per liter going to the Bank End Community Hall, and that's with a minimum $40 fuel purchase. Then you're going to be in the draw drum for a couple of Bank End Co-op care packages. So if you're in the area, make sure you drop by and check it out. So I was in Bank End. Hamlet, population maybe 12, about 5 houses. I went through Wishart, and now I am located just outside of Wishart. We're at the Old Stone Church, also known as the Round Plain Union Church, about 8.5 miles southwest of Wishart in the rural municipality of Emerald, number 277. This stone church, beautiful. I'm taking a bunch of photos as we speak. Built 1888 by the early Anglican, Methodist, and Presbyterian settlers. The cornerstone was laid on July 1st, 1888, and it is the oldest remaining church in the rural municipality of Emerald, number 277, and it served as a unified social hub for the Pioneer community. It is beautiful, recognized as a municipal heritage property back in 2004, listed on the Canadian Register of Historic Places. So if you're in the Wishart area, make sure you check out the Old Stone Church. We're going to get to the music right now. Number 1Z1, George Jones. The year was 1978. Pulled out his pistol, fired at songwriter Earl Peanut Montgomery. They were in Florence, Alabama, and George, he had his demons, and between the cocaine and the whiskey, and he drank. And when he drank hard, and he would lose his mind at times, and this was one of the occasions where he lost his mind, and it led to an assault charge for firing at his friend, so-called friend and songwriter, Earl Peanut Montgomery. So for me, that's just a good excuse to play a great George Jones hit. Haven't heard this one for a while. The King is gone, and so are you. Here's the Possum. This is number 1Z1. Last.

We've got your boot stomping, heartstring pulling, feel good country tracks. Number ones at one with Colin Lovequist on 620 CKRM.

620 CKRM, the voice of Saskatchewan, number ones at one. A couple of guys who were very, very popular back in the late 80s. I saw them out at the Big Valley Jamboree back in the day. In fact, I think it was about 87 or 88 that I saw them perform out there. And it was on today's date, 1987. RCA Records released the highly anticipated self-titled debut album from Foster and Lloyd, and they had a good few good songs. Texas in 1880, still one of my favorites from Foster and Lloyd. That was A Sure Thing. Well, it's a sure thing that you found us here on Number Ones at One for the best in country musical milestones. And we're broadcasting from the Old Stone Church just outside of Wishart, getting set for another 620 CKRM Country Cookout with the Kitzels from Bank End, just outside of the Bank End area. And we are looking forward to getting over there and make sure everybody's well fed, courtesy of Nikki's Cafe and Catering, as well as we'll get some beverages from Original 16, Last Mountain Distillery. We've got the water. Got the pop. We've got all the bases covered. We're going to take care of everybody in attendance. And we're going to thank McBids, Western Ag Professional Agronomy, Last Mound Distillery, Sask Milk, Zipperlock Building Company, Powerlift Doors, and many others. And McBids is a part of Number Ones at One, a big sponsor of the show. We thank them for that. Want to play some George Strait? Let's go to 1992. Do you have this album in your collection or CD? It's called Pure Country. It's the soundtrack from the movie of the same name. Just a great movie starring George Jones. This was, or pardon me, George Strait, another famous George. This was on the soundtrack and just a great song. It's called When Did You Stop Loving Me? It's the King of Country.

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0: Michelle Wright, I Surrender on the Voice of Saskatchewan, 620 CKRM. Michelle, very excited to be a part of the CCMAs this year. And then as they get back on the road, they're going to make a stop in the Queen City and be a part of our Billick Financial Heartstrings and Honky Tonks event. That's coming up on Monday. And we got less than 100 tickets remaining, and we'd love to have you there. And it's going to be a lot of fun. 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Not only Michelle Wright is going to be there, but we'll be hearing from the Johnner Brothers. Dan Davidson, who I have an interview with tomorrow, along with Clayton Bellamy. He's also going to be there, and I got an interview with Clayton. Dan's at about 2:15, 2:10. Clayton and I are going to get together and have a chat at about 11:10. So it should be a lot of information there, and we'll get caught up with both of them. Kelsey Kulik, great Saskatchewan girl, making good. She's also going to be at our big event. Evan Baxter, another Saskatchewan entertainer. We'll have some surprise guests. And this is all going at the Dark Hall in the Queen City. It's going to be an incredible concert experience. Great stories, great music, and you're a part of the show. We're going to broadcast it live on 620 CKRM. Cody and Gloria are doing the MC, and their commercials are all read live, just like the Grand Ole Opry, as we have our live broadcast on 620 CKRM in conjunction with our centennial celebration, our 100th anniversary. 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
0: 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We're looking at a mix of sun and cloud today. Northwest wind at 20, gusting to 40, and a high of around 14. Partly cloudy tonight, then we're looking at maybe a slight chance of rain showers, low of 6. Wednesday shower should end in the morning, clearing up, 5 to 10 millimeters expected. West wind at 20 and a high of 16, a low of 3 Wednesday night. Thursday, sunny and high of 20, cloudy and 19 on Friday. Saturday, sunny 22, 21 on Sunday. Monday, high of 24. In the roundup, Big Muddy, Badland area, you're sitting at 13 this hour. Got a 12 in Swift Current, Kindersley and Rosetown 13, 11 in Saskatoon, Watrous 12, 10 Wynyard, Medina, Yorkton, Melville 11, 12 in Broadview, Mooseman, Indian Heads in at 13, along with Estevan, Carlisle, and Weyburn, Moose Jaw 13, northwest wind at 15, in Regina, mainly cloudy, it's 12 above, we have a northwest wind at 19, in Wishart, we're sitting at 11.
12: CKRM.
0: And we are hanging out at the Old Stone Church, put up in 1888. A lot of history in this area. And we're bringing to you number ones at one, courtesy of McBids, the new name in auctions. Check them out, McBids.ca. Want to play this one? It was a big hit for Randy Travis. The year was 1992. Warner Brothers, they dropped a massive retrospective with two simultaneous volumes of Randy Travis' greatest hits. You definitely need to add some Randy Travis to your musical collection if you don't already have it. This one's forever and ever.

0: I go. Thought it was deserving to play a double shot of Randy Travis, 1992, his greatest hits, was released, and just a great set to have to your musical collection. This is Number Ones at One. I'm Colin Lovequist on the road, and our destination is Bank Inn. We're going to go see Dale and Lori Kitzel from the area and all their neighbors, guests, all those who got invites to the cookout, and we'll make sure everybody has a memorable time. Got Kelton Chiz out there to play some of that great music, and we've also got the Nikki's Cafe and Catering, roast beef supper with all the trimmings, and trust me when I tell you, Dale and Lori, that you're going to have roast beef for about a week afterwards. You can hot roast beef sandwiches till the cows come home. We're going to step aside here. We're going to pay some bills, get a little paperwork taken care of, and then we're coming back with some more big hits on Number Ones at One, where the legends come to play.
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6: If Dolly Parton's way could talk, it'd host the show. Until then, Colin's got you. Number Ones at One. No wig required. 620 CKRM.
0: And she did have a few wigs to her collection. We got Dolly Parton Day coming up on 925. The ninth month's 25th day, we'll pay tribute to Dolly Parton throughout the day. This is Number Ones at One. I'm Colin Lovequist, 142, and I got a great song here from Patti Loveless. Big fan of Patti Loveless, and it was on today's date. The year was 1997. The Epic record label released her duet with George Jones called You Don't Seem to Miss Me. Fantastic.

0: 620 CKRM, country's greatest hits, the Mercy Brothers, and Who Wrote the Words. I'm calling Love Quiz. Patti Loveless in there, along with the little background vocals from George Jones, and You Don't Seem to Miss Me. It was released on today's date, 1997. This is Number Ones at One. Plenty more to come. Stay with us. It's all brought to you by McBids. 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
1: A multi-billion-dollar corporate battle grabbed global financial headlines in the summer of 2010. I'm Stephen Wilson, and this is 100 Years of CKRM. The intense drama began when the Australian mining giant BHP Billiton launched a hostile takeover bid for the Potash Corporation of Saskatchewan. The staggering $38.6 billion cash offer completely shattered global records, but provincial leaders and citizens fiercely pushed back against the wall of foreign capital. Premier Brad Wall fought the deal through August, arguing it severely threatened the province's vital resource revenues and long-term economic future. 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
0: And a good afternoon. We are into the home stretch of Number Ones at One. Want to play some

Miranda Lambert. She had a big day. It was on today's date. The year was 2003. The future superstar and Nashville star contestant Miranda Lambert signed her very first major label contract with Epic Records. And I recall I got some audio of her talking about it's the only thing she wanted to do in life. She wanted to finish school, get out there and sing. And sing she does. This is Heart Like Mine, Miranda Lambert.

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1: 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We are fast approaching the 2 o'clock hour. That's when the Bank End Community Hall Fuel Good Lunch is wrapping up. I want to give them a little love here because just a small hamlet. They need the support. They'd love the support. And we thank all those that stopped by for a bite to eat. And if you're in the area, swing on by and get yourself a hamburger, hot dog, salad, lots of salads to pick and choose from, dessert, drink, $15. You will not go home disappointed. You'll be satisfied. And you know what? You grab yourself a lunch to go if you want to do that. But all the proceeds going back to the Bank End Community Hall. Just a quaint little hall. I was inside there earlier this morning, and the place was doing pretty good. But they'd love for you to swing by. And if you're in the area, drop them by the Co-op Gas Bar there, because every liter of fuel sold, 10 cents will be donated to the Bank End Community Hall. And that's with a minimum $40 fuel purchase. I got time for one more song. I want to play this song. The year was 2001. Toby Keith's party anthem. I'm just talking about tonight. Officially went to number one on the Billboard Country Chart. Let's turn it up.

0: Good afternoon. It's a 2 p.m., partly cloudy and 12 degrees in Regina. From the SAS Today newsroom, I'm Will Mantic with 620 CKRM News. A fresh set of 50% U.S. tariffs on Canadian goods went into effect today. They cover paper and wood products to mattresses, cheese, and ATVs. But one of the most talked about products in these ongoing talks is alcohol. Owner of Rebellion Brewing, Mark Hayes, says that while the tariffs aren't heavily affecting the production of beer, other parts of businesses are affected.
1: What I can say, is the tariffs, they are coming into play on aluminum once again. And of course, breweries use a lot of aluminum cans. Some of the cans we get are produced in Canada, and most breweries are now purchasing cans that are produced in China, which we were doing previously during COVID when there was the aluminum shortages.
0: Hayes is glad to see that Canadian businesses are finding ways to be less dependent on the U.S. Regina police say they've charged a 50-year-old man after a hit and run involving a marked police car. Police say it happened yesterday afternoon near 4th Avenue and Ray Street. Authorities say the police cruiser was traveling westbound when it was struck by another vehicle. Officers say the man in the other car did not stop, and after an investigation, police were able to locate the man. Now 50-year-old Peter Shingoose faces a failure to stop after accident charge. A massive Bell artificial intelligence project in Saskatchewan is growing into a development with major economic implications. The company plans to expand its AI fabric operation from 300 megawatts to 1.2 gigawatts. Bell Canada Group President John Watson says the project will have a positive outcomes for Saskatchewan.
2: It's a very significant project. It's the largest single private enterprise project in the province ever. I think the premier said it may be the largest single private project in the country. And it's going to have a very positive impact over a long period of time.
0: The construction workforce could reach about 1,000 skilled trades workers, while roughly 600 permanent positions are expected once the project is fully operational. Mosaic Stadium is going to be rocking tonight as the Foo Fighters take the stage. Callers into the Wolf this morning revealed their heavy travel plans to attend the concert.
3: My daughter flew in from New Zealand, so we met here.
4: Oh, wow. New Zealand?
3: Yeah. I live in New Zealand, so I flew here and you flew from England, and then we met.
0: Music starts at 5:30, and the Foo Fighters will take the stage at 8:30. That's 620 CKRM News. 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
7: Now the closing grain prices on 620 CKRM. And we'll start things off with Ventum Financial's AJ Tooley, who has this afternoon's futures prices.
8: We had markets higher across the board today. November soybeans closed 15 cents higher at 13.19 and a quarter. We had the December soybean meal up almost $10 at $365.40 per ton. We had the December soybean oil marginally higher at 70.27 cents a pound. December corn was up 2.5 cents at $5.35¾ a bushel. The December Chicago wheat was up 5¾ at $7.27¾ per bushel. December Kansas City red wheat up 3.5 at $7.96. And the December Minneapolis spring wheat up 11 cents on the day at $7.47¼ per bushel. December oats were up 1¾ at $3.94¾. And canola prices up about $6 across the board. We had November canola close at $8.29.30 and January canola close at $840.90 per ton. This has been AJ Tooley with Ventum Financial, member of the Canadian Investor Protection Fund. Have a great evening.
7: The grain prices from Bungie, meanwhile, are up this afternoon. Canola was up $1.30 to close at $756.33 a metric ton. And one red spring wheat was up $4.39 to close at $306.61. And the rest remain unchanged. Amber Durham, $276.15. Feed barley, $229.52. Kabuli chickpeas, $573.20. Flax, $610.54. Red lentils, $570.50. Oats at $188.55. Large yellow peas, $295.50. And feed wheat at $215.51. And that's been your closing grain prices. A reminder that you can catch SaskAg Today with me right after the noon news each weekday here on 620 CKRM.
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0: Now from the Harvard Media Sports Gauge, here's 620 CKRM Sports. In Prairie Junior Hockey League, a preseason action tonight, the Carrot River Thunder are in Prince Albert taking on the Timberjacks, and Fort Knox is hosting the Pilot Butte Storm. Both of those games get underway at 7:30. In the major leagues today, the Toronto Blue Jays look to bounce back after a gut-wrenching loss last night. The Blue Jays will use righty Braden Fisher as an opener today. Opposing him is righty Drew Anderson. First pitch is set for 5:07. Despite last night's loss, the Blue Jays still sit just one game out of the third and final wildcard spot. Cleveland holds that spot, and they also lost last night against the White Sox. Cleveland will play Chicago again tonight. First pitch is set for 4:40. And that's your sports. Get the latest on your team delivered right to your phone with the Sports Cage Insider Report. 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
5: And a good afternoon. Let's take a look at your precision weather for Regina and the surrounding areas. We are expecting maybe a little bit moisture overnight, but nothing too serious. We're going to drop to a low tonight of about 6 degrees, and the wind is going to be out of the northwest up to 40. Tomorrow, shower should end in the morning, about 5 to 10 millimeters called for. West wind at 20 and high of 16. A low of around 3 Wednesday night. Thursday, sunny, high of 20, a low of 10. Friday, looking at a high of 19 and cloudy. Sunny 22 on Saturday. Sunday, sunny and a high of 21. Monday, sunny and a high of 24. Current conditions around the province, big muddy Badland region and the surrounding areas in at 14. We got a 13 in Swift Current. Kindersley and Rosetown 13, 12 in Saskatoon. Watchers 12 along with Wynyard, Wadena, Yorkton, Melville, Broadview, Mooseman, Indian Head all at 12, Estevan, Carlisle 14, 15 in Weyburn, Moose Jaw, mainly cloudy at 14, north-northwest wind at 11, in Regina, mainly cloudy, it's 13, the wind is out of the north-northwest at 13.

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1: Hey, it's George King. 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I know it's been one of my favorite stations and families for many, many years in Saskatchewan. So I just want to take a moment and say congrats to everybody there on this milestone. That's amazing. Here's to the next century at 620 CKRM.
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1: Toronto right-hander Braden Fisher will be on the mound tonight when the Blue Jays aim to bounce back from last night's 6-5 loss to the Detroit Tigers in the opener of their three-game series at Rogers Centre. Right-hander Drew Anderson will pitch for the Tigers, who've won five in a row. The Jays trail the Cleveland Guardians by one game for the final AL wildcard spot, while the Tigers are 3.5 games behind Toronto. So, the teams may have an eye on the out-of-town scoreboard as Game 2 of the AL Central showdown between the Chicago White Sox and Guardians goes tonight. The White Sox padded their lead atop the division to 1.5 games last night with a 7-3 win. And Kawhi Leonard is officially a Toronto Raptor again. The Los Angeles Clippers and Raptors agreed last night to complete the trade that was initially agreed to earlier this summer. The trade was delayed due to an NBA investigation into the Clippers' salary cap practices.
0: The original 620 CKRM Country Cookouts are back for the harvest season. As you and the crew take a break from taking crop off the field, we'll fill you up with a delicious meal from Nikki's Cafe and Catering. We'll also bring you prizes and live entertainment. Keep it on CKRM for the dinner bell cue to call, and you could be one of our lucky 8 Fall Country Cookout winners. 620 CKRM's Country Cookouts for
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4: Jason here with Steffes Auctioneers. Opening this week is the farm auction for Matt Fichter and Larry Mack of Estevan, Saskatchewan. Don't miss out on this 2008 T9060 New Holland tractor. You're also going to find some collectible tractors, a motorhome, 3 air drills, including a Seedmaster 72-footer on 12-inch spacings. You're also going to find a Seedhawk Magnum 357. This is a decent sale. It's just north of Estevan. These two brother-in-laws have farmed a long time together and have chosen Steffes Auctioneers to complete their auction sale. And then following on October the 1st to October the 6th is the John Lilac Land Auction near Benson, Saskatchewan. This prime quarter of farmland will be up for bids. Make sure you have a look at that one. And then not very far down the road, we are going to Yellowgrass for the Brian Hockley Farm Auction Sale. John Lilac's complete farm machinery follows his land auction. Gerald and Myrna Lynn Land Auction takes place on October the 8th. These two quarters of land come complete with oil lease revenue, a house ready to move into, a complete yard. This is a good-looking sale. Don't forget that one, the Gerald and Myrna Lind Farm Auction near Torquay, Saskatchewan. And don't forget, folks, on September the 17th, that's this Thursday, I and along with four others will be going along with the Stars Rescue on the Prairies. This is a unique opportunity for all the people in the agricultural community or in any community to please donate some money to help out and keep Stars in the air. Not very many of us have gone through life without needing Stars Ambulance, and this is an opportunity to give back. Please reach out if you can. Jason LeBlanc under Stars Rescue on the Prairies. For more information on this or any of our upcoming auction sales, go to steffesgroup.com. 421-9909.
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8: And a good afternoon. We are looking at the precision forecast tonight, partly cloudy. We're looking at a 30% chance of rain before morning, a low of 6. The rain should end by late in the morning, about 5 to 10 millimeters called for. West wind at 20 and a high of 16 for Wednesday. Wednesday night, clear and a low of 3. Thursday, sunny and high of 20, a low of 10. Friday, cloudy, high of 19, a low of 9. High of 22 on Saturday, a low of 8. 21 on Sunday, a low of 8. 24 on Monday. in the roundup for the Big Muddy Badland region. Surrounding areas 14. We got a 13 in Swift Current. Kindersley and Rosetown 13. 12s in Saskatoon. Watrous. Wynyard, Wadena. Yorkton, Melville. Broadview, Mooseman. Indian Head's in at 13 this hour. Estevan, partly cloudy in 14. North wind gusting to 30. Weyburn 15. 14 in Moose Jaw. Cloudy. North-northwest wind 11. In Regina, mainly cloudy. Currently 13 above. The wind is out of the north-northwest wind at 13 this hour. And that is a look at your precision weather for Regina and the surrounding areas. Here in the Wishart Bank End area, we are currently sitting at 14 degrees and partly cloudy.

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0: 620 CKRM, country's greatest hits, and she's that kind of beautiful. That is Emerson Drive. That's in their LP, Believe. I'm calling Lovequist out, checking out the rural area of Wishart. We're at the Emerald number 277 municipality, and just came left the Stone Church, making our way around, checking out the sights and the sounds. I want to give you my two bits on the Blue Jays game last night. What a heartbreaking matchup that was. It was just from an emotional high to just the biggest letdown imaginable. And Soriano's dominance, it was Hapsian. It was dominance and an instant collapse. He had a perfect game through five innings and a no-hitter right into the seventh inning. However, the Tigers finally broke through in the seventh inning, tagged him for four runs on five hits. Two-run double from Max Clark, RBI double from Spencer Torkelson, and they took a 4-2 lead. And then at the bottom of the seventh, Okamoto got a spectacular, crushed a three-run, a home run, turned the deficit into a temporary 5-4 lead, and that was his 33rd homer of the year, and that set the single season MLB record for the most home runs by a Japanese-born right-handed hitter. And life was good again. Everybody was happy, and then again, late-inning heartbreak, that lead didn't last for long. The Tigers tied it up 5-5 in the eighth on a Brett Callahan RBI single. It was a blooper, and it was just like, oh, you got to be kidding me. But in the top of the ninth, Zach McKinstry scored the game-winning run for the Detroit Tigers following a costly missed catch error by Louis Barland. And I know stuff happens, but just always happens at the inappropriate time. But hopefully we can bounce back as we resume that series against the Detroit Tigers. I know Corey Atkinson's happy. He's a big Detroit fan. And the Blue Jays are going to use a bullpen session today. Detroit has won five in a row, and this is another series that the Blue Jays must have to win to advance to that wild card final.
1: The trade dispute is moving fast, and with all the headlines, statements, tariffs, and negotiations, it can be hard to know what actually matters. That's where sastoday.ca comes in. We're taking a closer look at the trade dispute and what it means for Saskatchewan and the prairies. We'll recap the events so far, break down the developments that matter, and look ahead at what could be coming next. Because this isn't just about trade policy. It's about our economy, our businesses, our communities, and our way of life. Follow the coverage at sastoday.ca. Local news, local impact, the information you need to know.
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0: 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Norm from Mack Auction Company fondly reminisces on some legendary CKRM programming.
1: Yes, we listened to Willie in the Morning and the Flea Market. 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I still chuckle at the flea market.
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0: 920 CKRM, the voice of Saskatchewan, and that was a great hit. 19-something, that is Mark Wills. I'm calling Lovequist, cruising on the back roads here around the Wishart area, checking out the crops. Lots of lodging going on. That's remarkable how much lodging that has taken place, but a lot of rain still laying in the ditches and on the highway, and a lot of moisture here. I know Regina got about an inch last night, and we just had a pile of rain over the next over the last little bit here, so it's making it pretty impossible for the farmers to go out and do what they need to do. We're going to join Brian Gawley now of Smart Investing Solutions. Gotta love those old farm trucks. Brian Gawley joins us, and how you doing today, Brian?
1: We're doing okay, Colin. How are you?
0: Doing good. We're scoping out the Wishart area. Been here once before with a cookout, and just one of those small towns that, you know, they've lost a lot of their amenities, but there's still a lot of people living in the area. I know. I'm hoping you're coming out. Are you going to join us tonight for our 620 CKRM Country Cookout?
1: Yeah, that's the plan. I'm in the truck, and I got a couple of meetings along the way, so I'm planning on getting there, and hopefully it works out well.
0: Good. Well, we're going to do it right later, a little bit later on, and make sure you call Brian and Amanda and Kaylin, everybody over at Smart Investing Solutions, 546-2533. What's happening with the markets today, Brian?
1: Yeah, they're fairly quiet, but they did pull back a little bit today. TSX in Toronto off 120 points, closing out today at 35,582. Dow New York came down 320 points, closing at 52,093, and the S&P off 34 at 75.85. Canadian dollar down 11/1000ths of a basis point, closing out the day at 71.83 cents compared to the U.S. dollar. And on the commodity side, oil came up another $2.20, closing out the day at $105.58 U.S. a barrel. And gold was off $6 today, closing off this Tuesday at $4,293.17 U.S. an ounce.
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1: It's 3 p.m. Good afternoon. Partly cloudy and 13 degrees in Regina. I'm Will Manzik from the SAS Today Newsroom with 620 CKRM News. Alcohol is one of the most talked about products concerning the trade war between the U.S. and Canada. Owner of Rebellion Brewing, Mark Hayes, talks about how Canada has done a great job at sourcing outside of the U.S.
2: You know, I think when the whole tariff thing began just a year and a half ago or whatever it was, it certainly created a lot of fear and uncertainty. And most producers in our industry here in Canada, we've managed to shift away almost anything that we were sourcing out of the U.S. We're now sourcing in Canada.
1: Hayes also says that because the U.S. used to be a primary source of aluminum for the purpose of canning, many alcohol producers have switched to producers out of China. Regina police have charged a man following a hit and run involving one of their cruisers. RPS say it happened yesterday afternoon near 4th Avenue and Ray Street when one of their marked cruisers was struck by another vehicle. Police say the man did not stop after the collision, but police were able to locate him a short time later. As a result, 50-year-old Peter Shingoose faces one count of failure to stop after accident. Bell says its expanding AI infrastructure operation could become a major economic engine for Saskatchewan. Construction is underway with the workforce potentially reaching about 1,000 skilled trade workers. Bell Canada executive John Watson also emphasized the importance of how the company works with the community surrounding the project.
3: It's very important to be transparent, open, and present in the community. I think if you were to reach out and ask the folks in the surrounding areas, they're very pleased with what we've done, the level of engagement, the openness, the ease of contact. Our general contractors have done the same. They went door to door.
1: The development is expected to generate broader economic activity as businesses and suppliers respond to the project's growth.
4: I've got another confession to make. I'm your fool.
1: The Foo Fighters are in town tonight, set to hit the stage at Mosaic at 8:30. Kent Magnuson, owner of On AV Home Audio and Record Store, will be attending the concert tonight. He says concerts like this are good for business, especially in the record department.
5: We just had two young guys in here that spent a ton of money on records because they were in town to come watch the concert. So, you know, even leading up to this week, there's been a lot of, you know, people in coming and buying the new Foo Fighters album that we just actually ran out of stock on.
1: He also made it clear that it's important to support local concerts like this, as Regina is often skipped by famous bands touring around Canada. That's 620 CKRM News. 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
6: Weather tonight, Foo Fighters. Weather tonight, concert night if you're going. It's going to become cloudy, and we are going down to a low of 6. It doesn't call for much on the precipitation side, 20%. So dress accordingly. For the concert, probably not tank top weather. There you go. Tomorrow, we do have showers are back. High of 15. Wednesday night, clearing off. Low down to 3. Thursday, sunshine. And we need it. High of 18. We'll be a little breezy. Gusts up to 40 in the afternoon. Friday, cloudy. High of 20. Saturday, partly sunny and a high of 19. Right now in downtown Regina, mostly cloudy. It is 12 degrees.
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6: It's Tuesday, The Sports Cage for Saskatchewan Lotteries, the main fundraiser, sport, culture, recreation in Saskatchewan. The Rider Scratch tickets, if you still find some out there, grab them because there's some good prizes to be won. Sask Lotteries. Coulson is with me today. It's concert day. The Foos. I don't think I rank high enough as a Foo Fighter if I had to call them the Foos. So I'll call them, I'll be respectful and call them the Foo Fighters. I'm going. Are you going? We're going to get into concert talk. It's a bye week. Riders are off. Bye week time. I'll run down the show for you. We will talk CFL and lots of it. Dustin Nielsen, TSN, play-by-play. He also runs Edmonton Sports Talk. He's going to be with us in about 10 minutes' time. We're going to have Pump Jack's Cathedral Trivia. Coulson and I decided we're going to do it in the first break, the first hour of the show. It's going to be based on CFL. It's going to be based on CFL kicking. $50 to Pump Jack's Cathedral on the line today. We are hoping to be joined by Regina Thunder quarterback, young Jaden Zelionka. The Thunder are rolling. They're undefeated. They beat the Saskatoon Hilltops this weekend. They're going into Winnipeg this weekend. See what Jaden has to say. Arash Madani in hour two. We'll talk NFL. We'll talk CFL. We'll talk Blue Jays with Arash. Speaking of baseball and the Blue Jays, I thought today would be a good day to bring on our friend Andrew Albers, former Major League pitcher from North Battleford, Saskatchewan, now lives in Saskatoon. Talk about the Jays, the run. What's he seeing? The pitching, the injuries. Colin Lovequist just did a nice five-minute bit on the Jays game last night. They did. They let it slip away again. The diehard Jay fans out there must be... Come on. So we'll talk some Jays with Andrew Albers. Glenn Suter in hour three. Suits. Talk CFL. Moose Jaw Warriors. We're starting our WHL Sasky team previews with all the play-by-play voices. Today it's the Moose Jaw Warriors. It's James Gallo in hour number three. All right. How does that sound for a show? It's a bye week, so we got lots of content for you, and it's concert day. We want to hear you on the text line, 936-6262. If you want to call, today's a good day to call. Some of you regulars out there, pick up the phone and call us. Same number, 306-936-6262, or toll free 1-866-767-0620. I would like to say a lot of you are out there harvesting, so call us from the combine, but it's wet. Man, did we get rain again yesterday? Come on, let these girls and guys get in the field, get the crop off. 936-6262, because I do have a lot of questions today. First one, where are you on the Riders after that Labor Day rematch? I know it's Tuesday, but it's my first day back. Where are you? I don't know. We scored 6 points. We didn't score any offensive points. Dawson Hodge, have yourself a day and a bye week, bud. Scored our 6 points for us. That's awesome. If you're watching the stream through YouTube, sportscage.com. There he is right there. How many of you were watching this first kick and going, come on, just come on? Looked pretty confident. We had the exclusive on the show last Friday, Dave Thomas. I was like, I felt like it was my kid kicking. And then here's the second one. To make it 13-6, right down the you-know-what, as we call it at the Royal. Yeah. Dawson Hodge, 6 points. But then I was like, we scored 6 points. You guys, Coulson, I don't know if you worked on the weekend. They did a fantastic job in the post-game show. I was listening. They did a fantastic job of making it sound like it was an entertaining football game and the Riders played well. I was like, okay. But let's be real. That wasn't good.
7: It was a rough one to sit through.
6: Suits won't sugarcoat it in hour three, too. I like that.
7: Yeah.
6: A rash won't sugarcoat it.
7: Yeah. No, it was a rough game to watch.
6: I'll ask Dusty, too.
7: Like, there was a lot of good defense in it, but even then, there wasn't enough good defense to make it an exciting game. It was too low scoring, too sluggish. So,
6: I thought. And I will, I'll get Suit's comment on this later. Winnipeg coaching staff should have got the game ball.
7: Oh, yeah.
6: I thought the game plan, obviously you got to execute it. The Winnipeg game plan was solid. They do it right away. I'm like, look how quick he's getting the ball out. Look at what they're running screen passes here. They're running because we talked about that all week, right?
7: Mm-hmm.
6: Brighter defense, I'll give them an B plus or an A. Sure, they were good. The offense, so. And are you gonna have these games? I know we already had one, maybe one and a half this year. Trevor Harris tried to throw a couple of long balls. It looked like his arm was sore, or he was throwing into a 40K wind, which it wasn't 40K winds. So I don't know now. Like I'm cheering for the Riders as much as the next guy or girl. But we're sitting at 8-5, and you got the BC Lions at 7-6, and you got the Winnipeg Blue Bombers at 7-6. Now I'm going to say this, and there are some Bomber fans already listening and messaging in. I don't think Blue Bombers are going anywhere this year.
7: I ain't worried about them.
6: I'm not worried about the Blue Bombers. But with that said, after that performance on Saturday, the same could probably be said about the Riders. And I know the first thing most people are going to say is we have a lot of injuries.
7: Mm.
6: It's football. It you get the injuries.
7: The Bombers are a team that could very legitimately play spoiler. That's kind of the peak I see of them. I don't see them pushing deep in the playoffs unless they pull off a couple upsets.
6: I don't think they're going deep. I think, though, that when it comes to football, as long as you're in the playoffs, you can be a spoiler. It's one game. Elements come into play.
7: Yep.
6: Another injury comes into play. Game planning is so key. That's one of the things I absolutely love about football. Week 16, and to full disclosure here, as they say, I just looked at the schedule for what's going on this weekend. This is garbage. Montreal, Hamilton.
7: Eh.
6: Not going to watch it.
7: No.
6: Edmonton, Toronto. Saturday, 1 o'clock. I'll be on an airplane. Won't watch that. Saturday, late game, Red Blacks with McLeod Bethel Thompson starting at quarterback.
7: Why?
6: In Calgary. You don't like that move. Explain to the people why.
7: We already know what Bethel Thompson can and can't do. Like, I get it, if you're trying to win a game, you start him. He's the experienced quarterback. But at this point, you're eliminated from the playoffs. You might win a game by fluke. So put in the young kid.
6: Put in the young... Yeah, put in a fan at this point.
7: Learn what you have. Learn what your assets are, right? Because even if, like, okay, this quarterback's no good, cool, we'll go pick somebody up, try him out in the last couple weeks as well. Oh, this guy's really good. Maybe we trade him. Maybe we get something for him and try and rebuild the team. Or maybe you keep him. He's your quarterback of the future and you trade Jake Mayer. Bethel Thompson, I don't see giving them anything outside of maybe a win. And that's a big maybe.
6: Here's a question for people out there.
7: Although it is against Calgary, so who knows.
6: Start with you, Colson. Calgary will get out to a big lead in that game. Almost guarantee it. And then
7: get out to a big lead and then who knows.
6: Jake Mayer. Is he the quarterback for the Ottawa Red Blacks when we start next May?
7: Mm-hmm. I genuinely have no idea. Mm-hmm. I feel like he is the plan B. If they don't find somebody else who can adequately compete, do a better job than him, I think he is. And there's nothing wrong with that. Jake's a solid plan B. But I think they're going to go try and find somebody a bit better.
6: The week, The week 16 schedule, back to that though. That's a Tuesday night. The bar's not going to be hopping. You're grinding there. Those are three whatever games. Okay, and then while you're texting in, Randy on the YouTube chat's a Bombers fan. He says our defense is picking up with Camdry. Go ahead. Bombers fans, rub it in. And the other thing too, oh boy. The reffing, yes. But has there been a game that there hasn't been suspect calls? We can't blame the reffing. We cannot blame the reffing. Although the Trevor Harris getting plowed by Jefferson and him getting a free lick on him without the whistle blown.
7: Not cool.
6: That's garbage. If something happens there, Coach Mace is Snapola. And rightly so. Jeremy O'Day's probably coming down from the booth or wherever he is and tossing hands. Maybe not to that extent, but we'd love to see it. Yeah, that play should have been called out. I'm not going down the reffing thing though. No, not going to be that guy. We weren't good. If I can say we, Riders weren't good. Offense wasn't good. Scored 6 points. Don't sugarcoat it. Foo Fighters concert tonight. Are you going? 936-6262. Let's get a gauge on how many Sports Cage listeners are going to this rock and roll show.
7: Dylan from Saskatoon wants to know if you're going to be in the mosh pit.
6: No. I went into a mosh pit once when I was younger, and I don't even think I can remember it. I got hit so hard. Oh. And then he watched those, and I'm like, why? What? Okay, to each their own. That's not my cup of tea at all. But so Dylan, if are you coming down, Dylan? Are you going to be in the mosh pit? What's the most annoying person at a concert? 936-6262. Is it the two people? Could be a husband and wife, could be two ladies, could be two men, and they just sit there and talk the whole show. And that's happened to me at the casino before, and I love that venue. Is that it, or is it stand up when everyone else is sitting down guy? Hey, slow song. Buddy, sit down. Is it singing too loud? Drown out the... No, we don't need that. What's the most annoying concert person? Are you going tonight? Like Dylan from Saskatoon. Who's... John from Alberta. I'm going to Queens of the Stone Age. Or Forks Queens of the Stone Age. I'm actually... Are you a big fan, John? Are they good live? I like them. Not a huge fan. What do they got? Two songs that I would know, but I'm going. I'm interested. See, I'm not a big Foo Fighters fan. That's why I'm not calling them the Foos. But I've heard they are unreal live, and I don't want to be hypocritical when people say we need more concerts. We don't have any concerts at the stadium. Well, now we got one. One of the biggest acts in the world, touring acts. Prices. Okay, but don't tell me you can't afford to go to the show and you're hammering back two packs of menthols a day and eight big gulps. Because you do, then you, that's just a budgeting thing. So if you complain about no concerts and you're not going to see where they're supposed to be live, unbelievable. That's why I went to Pink. I like Pink, but Pink is supposed to be so good live. So we went and watched her. I concur. Great live show. 936-6262. Are you going to the show? What's the most annoying concert person too when you do go to these shows? Colson is saying we need to break. And then when we come back, he's standing by. We will talk to Dustin Nielsen. It's the Sports Cage for Saskatchewan Lotteries on this Tuesday. We are streaming through our YouTube channel at sportscage.com.
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6: Okay, welcome back to the Sports Cage. Let's keep the football talk going and other things when he joins us. Western Pizza. If you're going to the concert tonight, there's a couple of Western Pizzas in the stadium. If not, maybe a pregame at one of the local Western Pizzas. Try and sneak in a pizza, too. Let us know how that works out. Western Pizza guest hotline, Dustin Nielsen from TSN, from Edmonton Sports Talk. You can hear him, watch him online every day with our friend Lieutenant Eric. Dusty, Foo Fighters. Big Foo Fighters fan? Medium?
12: Yeah. I didn't mind the Foo Fighters. By the way, Western Pizza, 111th Ave. I think it's close to the hotel I stay at. So I've been there a few times. I would say, like, I enjoy the Foo Fighters. They are coming to Edmonton on the 17th, so Thursday night. If I was in town, my wife and I would probably go. I find them funny. Like, I like how they sort of take things light. But I couldn't tell you, like, my top 10 favorite Foo Fighters songs, you know? So, but I do like them. You know, there's a few songs that I would listen to regularly. Actually, you know what? For their concert at Commonwealth Stadium this week, we've got a deal with Commonwealth Stadium. And so when you come to the show, you'll see a pre-concert announcement from Eric and I saying, welcome to the Foo Fighters. Please be here and be responsible and don't overindulge and all that stuff. And then after the concert, another message pops up on the Jumbotron and it says, hey, I hope you enjoyed the show. Please be safe going home. So, yeah, so that's kind of neat. That'll be fun.
6: Right on. I'm in the same boat. I could maybe name, like, what's the one? Don't Want to Be Your Monkey Wrench. Is it called Monkey Wrench? I don't know.
12: It's called Monkey Wrench.
6: Okay.
12: Yeah, Monkey Wrench.
6: When we were in high school, their first one was like Big Something came out, and it was like a really cool video because it kind of ripped off the Mentos commercial. And then, actually, I wasn't a Nirvana guy. In our crew, I wasn't a Nirvana guy, so I don't know. And man, Edmonton's got some concerts this year. Like, what a great run for Edmonton and Commonwealth Stadium.
12: It's been pretty phenomenal. AC/DC was here. Post Malone came through. Guns N' Roses was here. The Post Malone did two shows, but one of the nights the storm was so bad they had to cancel. It was just like a massive storm. So it's been a really good run at Commonwealth. You're right. I'm sure it'll be, well, there'll be 50, over 50,000 people there for the Foo Fighters. It should be phenomenal.
6: 30-some here tonight. So, yeah, it should be a good one, hopefully. Okay, last thing on the concert. What's your worst concert guy? What's the worst faux pas? Is it standing up when people are sitting? Is it the guy that yells too much while you're trying to listen to the guy that sings or the girl that sings?
12: That's a great question. I'm very tall, so I'm probably like bad concert guy because I'm 6'5". So anybody who's behind me probably has trouble. I just took my kids to their first concert ever about 3 weeks ago. Weird Al was in town. So we went and saw Weird Al at Rogers Place. I was a huge Weird Al guy. He was my favorite, like first ever favorite artist. As you know, listen to the show. I've probably written like 50 parody songs myself. So that was cool. And I will say, my wife pointed out that there's a pretty eclectic group of people at a Weird Al concert. So it was a riot, though, and my kids were loving it. So it was fun.
6: I just watched UHF with my kids for the first
12: time. Classic.
6: And my kid was like, Dad, this ain't a very... The one was like, it's not a very good show, man. I'm like, you had to grow up in the 80s. Don't worry about it. Stanley Spadowski.
12: Different times.
6: The Wheel of Fish. Come on. Okay, let's talk some CFL. Speaking of busy, 4 games in one day. Yay or nay for you?
12: I like it. I think one, and this is not me just being like, oh, super TSN homer, because next year one of the games will be on DAZN. But I think for the league, I think it's a great idea. I think, you know, and that's something they've talked about is wanting to make like opening weekend, May long, a big deal, right? Labor Day is a big deal. This is a great way to tie in what was already kind of a big deal with the Labor Day rematches into a quadruple header. So I'm not asking for it all the time, but I think once a year, yeah, I mean, I think you could even brand it better than just quadruple header as well. We were talking about that on our show, like Football Day in Canada or the Fab Four or something like that. There's a way that you can brand it, I think, even a little bit better. But I got time. I got time for the quadruple header one weekend of the season, okay. Not more than once.
6: Why should Rider fans be worried?
12: Because of the BC Lions. That's why I would say Riders fans should be worried. I saw CFL put out their power rankings today, and they had the Lions at 3, the Bombers at 4, and the Riders at 5. I would still flip the Bombers and Riders at 4 and 5. I might even have the Argos ahead of the Bombers. And then, you know, if the Riders can get healthy, I think they're probably Edmonton's biggest roadblock to a Grey Cup from the West. But if the Riders can't get healthy, and the BC Lions are probably that most difficult test. The other thing, I guess, you could say why the Riders should be a little worried is they still have Edmonton, they still have Montreal twice, and they still have the BC Lions. So, like, that is that's a murderer's row of who you got to play the rest of the way still. So, But look, man, and they've done a pretty good job hanging in there. Like, imagine if Winnipeg, or let's say BC, and I guess it's not a great comparison because Keyshawn Johnson is a stud, but let's just say BC lost McInnes and lost Keon Hatcher. Yeah. You think they still be humming along? Like, the answer is no. They're missing some significant pieces. And Duncan Busby stepped up at times and things like that. But look, I always say people are like, injuries aren't an excuse. But yes, that's exactly what they are. They're not an excuse. They're a reason, right? So try to look past it. But that sucks.
6: Speaking of excuses, you're on social media. You see, you probably hear it on your show daily in Edmonton. Rider fans, when there's bad calls, when there's bad reffing, who do you equate Rider fans to and the whininess that we kind of get into?
12: It's kind of like every fan base that you would be against, right? The problem is, I don't want to say Leafs fans because, like, I don't know how it is. Maybe, like, the country is really against Riders fans like they are Leafs fans. I don't view it that way because I got a bunch of buddies who are Riders fans. So I don't see it too bad. I pointed it out on Twitter over the weekend because I saw one Rider fan was coming at me on Twitter and saying, like, oh, Dustin calls Brady Oliveira by Brady sometimes, and he's a huge Bombers fan, and listen to how excited he gets. And I replied to him. I said, go back and watch last week's Rider game. I'm pretty sure I called Tommy Stevens Tommy like 5 times, and he's got a short yardage touchdown that I'm calling like he's about to win a Grey Cup on it. So, you know, as long as both sides are pissed at me, I guess I'm probably doing okay. But for the most part, although I was the last Rider game I did, I guess it would have been Labor Day. And, we were waiting, trying to get out of there cause it's so packed. We're waiting in traffic for a long time to get out. So we're listening to the post game show and they're like, let's get to the calls. And the very first caller was just like, I will drive the kicker to the airport myself and get rid of him. And I was like, this is why sports talk exists. So I love that type of stuff.
6: If you could change one thing about the command center, how that all works, what would it be?
12: It's a good question. I was chatting with one of the officials yesterday, and I think the one thing that I'd like more about the command center this year is that last year it felt more often when there wasn't even a call in the field. The command center was just calling in and being like, you missed a horse tackle. That's a horse collar tackle. I don't think they're jumping in as much right now. You know what I would like to see is in the NBA, they've got like a final 2 minute report that they'll send out and say, we missed this call. This call was right. This call was right. Yeah. I wouldn't mind a little bit more transparency. And I think that would probably help the league in general. That would probably help some fans sort of ease their concerns and frustrations a little bit. That could be something that they could look at.
6: If you're playing a future on who's going to win the East, if there's a crossover and all that, what would it be? Is Montreal or would you sprinkle?
12: It's Montreal.
6: It is?
12: It's Montreal. I think it's Montreal. Although, I said today, if like we'll see what happens with Zach Collaros and what his health is. If it's Drew Brown crossing over, I don't like Winnipeg's chances of probably beating Toronto. I do see a world where Chad Kelly has that game where he doesn't throw two bad picks and throws 400 yards against Montreal and maybe pulls off an upset. And maybe if you're looking for value on a bet, there's something there because the Alouettes are super chalky to win the East right now. But Jason Moss has that team so focused all the time. And considering, you know, what happened last week in BC, which was awesome. I can't believe how much those two teams hate each other. They're rolling in to Hamilton on Friday, and I'm doing that game this week. I think Montreal is going to put the hammer down. So I think it's probably the Alouettes. I'm going to be doing the East final. And I said this morning, my number one game to call would be Montreal-Sask. I think that would be great, right? And then Rourke versus Davis Alexander in some sort of crossover over there, those two hated rivals. And then Winnipeg would probably be the third. But it's going to be a tough call. They're a tough job for somebody to knock off the Alouettes.
6: I think I heard you and Lieutenant Eric this morning talking about it, but if you didn't, I want to go, CFL is more exciting than the NFL. Give me the debate on that, why it is.
12: Yeah. First of all, let me clarify. I absolutely love both leagues. Okay. And in fact, on Sunday in the NFL, I was surprised that there was as much scoring as there was on Sunday, right? Like,
6: Highest in the NFL.
12: Yeah, exactly. They had the highest scoring week one game ever in that Chicago Carolina game. So, but watch the first two games of the NFL season. Watch Wednesday night, watch Thursday night, and tell me that the Canadian Football League is not more entertaining. So I think the style of game north of the border leads to games being more entertaining. We also get this game report that the CFL puts out, and they call it, and I think you can find it on the website, actually, but it's like a game index quality, game quality index. And the last 3 years, the CFL has been playing higher quality games than the National Football League. The National Football League is a beast. To be honest with you, it's probably bigger than we should have ever allowed it to become with how much it dictates like everything we do in our lives. It'll never be matched by hockey, by basketball, by baseball, by Canadian football. But I do think there's a strong case to be made that from a pure entertainment standpoint, like I'm not watching Patrick Mahomes kneel the ball down four times and turn it over on downs with 40 seconds left because the game's just over. So the National Football League is a great league. Don't get me wrong. It's obviously a monster. But I do think the Canadian game has the potential to be more entertaining on a consistent basis.
6: I think like there's capital gains exclusions, there's offshore tax havens, there's the buy, borrow, and die tax loophole. I love loopholes. I'm a loophole guy. So that's
12: big
6: why
12: loophole guy.
6: I love Montreal's little 1 yard punt, but I think I'm all by myself on this. You don't like it, do you?
12: I really just don't care about it. It happens once every 3 years. And it's just them. So first of all, other teams should try it or don't complain about it when it happens. Now, do I want to start seeing that all the time? No, I don't. Do I have a problem with people who are saying it's a disgrace for the league, get rid of it? No, like that's how you feel. That's how you feel. It is gimmicky, but I mean, every team can do it if they want. So it's a Canadian rule, but I genuinely mean it, not to like just brush it off, but I don't care about it. I really don't. I look forward to calling the next one in 2029.
6: It's like the tush push. It's like everybody can do it. You guys can all do it, you know?
12: Yeah, I mean, that is frustrating. Tush push is frustrating. Like,
6: yeah. Yep.
12: It's basically a cheat code. And I almost thought Speaker, imagine if he misses that with his foot when he kicks it and he just drops it. Anyway, I just don't think it's the end of the world. Like, people are like, it's a disgrace. I'm like, whatever. Who cares?
6: Yeah. Dustin Nielsen's joining us. Edmonton Sports Talk, obviously TSN. Let's go. I want to ask you a couple of quick hockey ones if I can.
12: You're in Edmonton. Sure, man.
6: You guys are so tied to the Oilers. You're in Edmonton. Are the Oilers a villain now in the NHL?
12: I think so. We had that discussion yesterday. Like, usually the villains are Florida, they're Vegas, but I think Edmonton kind of fits that bill now too, which I kind of like buy into it. Like, I wish they had a team that could play a little bit more villainy on the ice, right? Florida's got some guys. Well, they've got a lot of guys actually who will just drive you crazy, right? And they've had success, so there's a lot of teams that are going to dislike that. The one thing maybe holding the Oilers back from being a legitimate villain is that they haven't had like that championship just yet, but they've got the best player in the world on about an $8 million deal compared to everybody else. So that would piss me off if I was another market. And then they just don't care what anybody thinks, which is kind of what villains do, right? Like, they'll go out and sign Formanton and they'll hire Babcock and they'll do all these things that other teams kind of don't want to do. And they don't care what you think about it. So that's kind of villainy. And with Babcock on board, and, you know, I can see why a lot of other markets would view the Oilers as a bad guy, which is okay if you can buy into it.
6: There's been a lot on social media, and for us, if you're not in Edmonton, and I know we do have some people that in that area, but that Alex Formanton signing, like, what's the reverb in the city with the fan base? Is it as real as we're seeing on Twitter and all that stuff?
12: I mean, it's pretty split, I would say. I know Mama Stanley made headlines because she said she was going to be done with the team. There's a petition out there that a couple days ago had 60,000 signatures to reverse the signing, which is never going to happen. And that's the big thing. I said it the next morning on our show. It doesn't matter what we say on our show. It doesn't matter what we say at Edmonton Sports Talk. I know fans have an opinion, but it doesn't matter what they say either, because the Edmonton Oilers just don't care what you say. And that's just the truth. They're still going to charge $25 for a beer. It's still going to be sold out all the time. They make more money than any team in the National Hockey League and most teams in North America. I know it's not the way it should be. It frustrates me that it is this way, but the Oilers don't care what anybody thinks. So people can be pissed off, and they have that right to, and I can totally see why they would with this situation. But it just doesn't matter. That's what we've learned.
6: Well, we'll get into lots of other talk down the road here. You have the Estes tonight. You're busy. Then you're calling football. You're a busy guy. You got all those books behind you. It's like a library. One of my favorite programs ever was Conan the Librarian. You know that one. So,
12: I don't think I've read any of these books in, like, I'll say this, man, probably 80% of those books I've never read ever. I get them and then I just put them on there and that's it.
6: You should go put them in those little houses that people have outside there, you know, the book exchange, all the real nice people have in their areas. But love you. Thanks so much for doing this, as always. Have a good night tonight. Looking forward to listening to you guys tomorrow. And I'll let you know if anyone tall stands in front of me at the concert tonight.
12: All right, man. Have fun. Thanks for having me.
6: There is. Edmonton Sports Talk every morning. You can listen to him and Lieutenant Eric, Dustin Nielsen, and, of course, calling CFL games for TSN. It's the Sports Cage on the home of the Riders, the home of local sports in Saskatchewan, 620 CKRM.
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6: Okay, lots of text messages coming in, and I'm going to get to them. Kathy, Terry, Greg, Ed, Rick, another Ed, Log Dog. Okay, we'll get to all those in a bit. This guy's been waiting on the Western Pizza guest hotline for a bit. We don't want to keep him waiting. Quarterback of the undefeated Regina Thunder. Let's go to the Western Pizza guest hotline. Western Pizza, a sponsor of the Regina Thunder, always supporting local as well. Jaden Zelionka, there he is. How's it going, my man? So we couldn't catch up with you yesterday, or Tegan couldn't catch up with you yesterday because you were working. Now tell us, where do you work, Jaden?
17: I'm a server at Houston Pizza.
6: Oh, okay, okay. Well, it's still Regina based. Is it tough to juggle the work and then the practice and being a quarterback of a junior football team?
17: At times it can be, but my coworkers are very nice with being able to take shifts if I need. And it's really easy to give up shifts and take when I can and whatnot. Yeah.
6: How many of the guys come in wanting a discount or wanting something free? Does that happen a lot?
17: Yeah, quite a bit. Quite a bit.
6: Right on. Okay, Hilltops, right? The defending champs. They come in here. Now, a slow start for you guys, but then you put up 30 in the second half. How does that happen? How does that game go from the starting quarterback guys?
17: We did start slow, which you never want to see. But when we came back, when we went into halftime, our running back, Peter Borsch, he said that's all they had. So it was a big motivation. And he just said the few simple words that just got us going. And we knew what was working and what wasn't. So we kind of just went simple, did what was working, and just pounded the rock.
6: Did the coaches talk to you, offensive coordinator maybe, quarterback coach? Does anyone talk to you at halftime and give you some pointers in that game or what you can maybe look for?
17: Yeah, like Scott was really avid on letting me make the plays. Like he was very big on, if I had a running lane, don't be afraid to run it. Go be an athlete. Go do what I do best. So he talked to me, and my quarterback coach, Ethan Hogg, was just like, go make plays, win this game.
6: Let's talk about that Borsch effect, right? Peter Borsch back there, man. When you got a guy like that, let's be honest here. It's almost like a little cheat code for you, isn't it?
17: Oh yeah, big time. He is such a big help with the pass game, like protect me from a linebacker blitzing the C gap or the run game. if we need 4 yards and their coverage isn't really good, give it to Borsch up the middle and he's going to get those 4 yards.
6: Matthew Morris and yourself, though, right? Like you guys can take off and run the ball.
17: Yeah, like it's Peter is great to have, but he's not by himself. Like Matthew Morris has been doing phenomenal this year. He's really stepped up, and it's been great to see. And even myself, I've been able to run the ball, and we have a few quarterback design run plays to help stretch out the defense. So it's nice to see that we're all contributing with this run game.
6: When you look at things, and maybe you've watched tape after the game, like I think, what is it, 90 passing yards you had to do, you know, do you see there's maybe a few more passing yards to be had there? Where do you critique yourself after that game on the weekend?
17: Yeah, so like 90 passing yards isn't a big stat, but we only threw the ball 14 times. Mm-hmm. So it's kind of hard to get those big explosive plays when you only throw it 14 times. But the biggest thing when I see film is just the consistency part, and that'll come. It's just like missing high on a couple of receivers like Ben Walls. It's hard to miss high on him, but it did happen once. So it's just kind of driving the ball more downhill and just completing the easy passes.
6: Tell me about Harry Case. We had him on the show after week one. What's that cat like from England?
17: He is. I love him. He's definitely a guy's guy. Like he'll go out if you ask him to. He'll watch film with you. He's funny. Everybody loves him. He's such a great guy to have around the locker room, and he kicks the ball like never before.
6: Yeah, I asked.
17: It's a win-win.
6: You guys are gonna have to help him out when it gets cold, because I said like there's cold, and then you're gonna feel some games that it could be really cold. So the fellas are gonna have to help you out. Is that what it's like with that team with the Thunder? Like I know Coach McCauley, I've known him for quite a few years. It kind of seems like that player's coach, right? But that trickles down to the team as well. Are you guys like really, really close knit?
17: Oh yeah, we have. This is only my second year with the team, but I definitely feel that this year is much tighter than last year. And I don't know if it's because we are just such a young team or what, but we are all very tight. Like when we. Yeah, we're all tight. Like I'm friends with linebackers, DBs, everybody.
6: What does Winnipeg throw at you this weekend? Obviously, you know, you guys are the big dogs coming in, and it's football. It's one game. It's all game plan. It's coaching and all that. What are you expecting from Winnipeg?
17: They just got their first win, so they're going to like the taste of victory, and they need to win to keep their playoff hopes alive. So they're going to be coming out with fire. They're going to be coming out ready to win. So we just need to play our football, Thunder football, and just kill their chances of making it to playoffs.
6: It looks like in the background, are you a Green Bay Packer fan?
17: I am, yes.
6: Yeah, what do you think about that 39-22 loss to the Vikes?
17: It was close, and then the last 5 minutes, all of a sudden, the gun got carried away, and then that's when I decided to stop watching the game. So I don't got too much to say. I'm just going to say that Jordan Love is second in the league passing yards right now. So
6: on to
17: that's all I'm going to say.
6: On to next week. On to next week.
17: All exactly,
6: right.
17: Yeah.
6: All right, Jaden. Are you working tonight, or are you going to the concert?
17: I'm working, and I'm working in the bar, so I'm expecting it to get busy after the concert. So.
6: Right on. I'm sure it will. Okay, keep killing it out there. Thanks for taking some time today. Best of luck this weekend.
17: Thank you. I appreciate that. Thanks for having me.
6: There he is. Regina quarterback, or Regina Thunder quarterback, Jaden Zelionka, joining us on the Western Pizza guest hotline there into Winnipeg, trying to keep things undefeated this weekend. Yeah, you keep your eyes out for this team. I've been talking to some guys that some good football guys that have been watching things, and they're like, This Thunder team might have it. We're lucky here. And the Riders aside, we got the Thunder rolling, and we have the U of R Rams rolling. We're going to try and catch up with somebody from the Rams in the next couple days, because they're off to UBC this weekend. It's a sports cage. We love covering local sports here. It's what we do. Colson, break time? We'll go to break, and then we are going to get to some of your text messages.

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8: We were in the ballpark, but we didn't get it.
7: Okay, $50 to Pump Jack's Cathedral, 13th and Albert. 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Because Manic Pussy starts at 5:30, I think so. 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Pump Jack's Cathedral, 13th and Albert. Okay, the question. If you haven't won anything in the last 30 days on CKRM as well, you got to call in 306-936-6262 or toll free 1-866-767-0620. Here's your question. Haven't won anything in the last 30 days. Caller number one. The longest field goal ever made in the Canadian Football League was made by two players. How long was it? Was it 63 yards, 61 yards, or 64 yards? 936-6262. Call now. Ticker.
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7: All right. Major League Baseball Blue Jays 507 against Detroit again. Blue Jays, don't let it slip away. Have you heard the Ottawa Redblacks have named McLeod Bethel-Thompson as their starting quarterback this week against Calgary? All right. Kawhi Leonard is a Toronto Raptor again. Trade went through with the Clippers. The Chicago Blackhawks have officially named Connor Bedard, former Regina Pat, the 37th captain in franchise history. It's an interesting day in the NHL, too, because the shorter maximum length of a deal, the players re-signing with their own team, will be 7 years after tonight. It's 8 until like 11 o'clock our time tonight. So we do have a couple of signings, caps locked up. Ryan Leonard, 8-year deal, and the Ottawa Senators got Drake Batherson for 8 as well. Pilot Butte, Fort Knox, Junior B, preseason. 7:30. Maybe that's regular season. Apologize. Fort Knox, regardless. 7:30 for not going to the concert. Go to Fort Knox and watch ice hockey. SportsCage.com poll. 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Vote at SportsCage.com. I can't wait to talk about that with a rash and suits. Who do we got? Chikai. Sports Ticker is for Reliance Heat.

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1: The vote at sportscage.com is currently 73% no, 26% yes. For that 1 yard.
0: Say that
1: punt.
0: Again, sorry?
1: 73% yes, 27%, sorry, no.
0: I'm in the 27%. I don't mind it. It's a loophole. It's like offshore tax haven. Loophole. Who do we got on the line for Pump Tracks contingent trivia?
1: Dave in Regina.
0: Dave, going to the concert?
2: No, sir. Too old.
0: Too old? Dave, you're not that old. Let's go. Okay, trivia time. $50, Pump Jacks Cathedral. Longest field goal ever made in the Canadian Football League. 63 yards, 61 yards, or 64 yards, Dave?
2: I got 64.
0: Dave, you still get a free lunch from Pump Jacks Cathedral. 63.
2: Who was it? Who were the two guys?
0: 63 yards made by Paul McCallum and Sergio Castillo.
2: Okay.
0: That's all right. Stay on the line. Colson's going to grab your info, and you still got a free lunch to Pump Jacks Cathedral. Thanks for playing trivia. So that means next week we're playing for $100 on the line. Okay, I promised text messages. I'll get to some of them. Randy in Winnipeg says, you guys have AC/DC there on Sunday? On the YouTube channel? Really? Huh. That's Johnny saying, I'm a fan of the Foo Fighters since the 90s. Only saw them once live, but it was insane. Okay, I like that. Log Dog is saying Montreal will come out of the East easily with a first round bye. Ed saying the Edmonton Oilers, hapless Scooby-Doo villain. If they're one at all. All right. Prairieland Rental, 600 Albert Street. You get to deal with the owner. Kathy's been talking about... Kathy does not like Andre Proulx. Not a fan at all. She's got a couple of texts here. I'll kind of try and... narrow these down on what she's saying. Topic of reffing last game. I want to see more professionalism, maybe two challengers. I don't mind the two challenge thing because, man, we blew that challenge. That was our breakfast ball. It was the first tee. I'm 50 years as a Rider fan. I have come to dread when Andre Proulx refs our games. There is a distinct pattern over decades of Proulx missing major penalties against us. Next time he's here, Kathy, go and greet him at the ramp. Let him know how you feel. Camdry is a capital beast with a B. Teams will need to solve him. That's from Andrew. Dylan saying he's not going to the Foo Fighters. Unfortunately, stuck in Saskatoon tonight. The most annoying concert goer is the drunk people falling all over the place, spilling drinks, and starting fights. That's where Terry in Montana also says drunk boyfriend spilling his drink everywhere and fighting with his girlfriend. Worst spectator. Don't you like them, Terry in Montana? The couple at a Mexican resort that drink too much during the day and then they get into a big domestic on the resort. That's fun watching right there. At our daughter's wedding, we were in a mosh pit. Fun. Is that Captain Harvey? That is Captain Harvey. Yeah. At a wedding? Come on. Daughter's wedding. Wow, no, I don't know about that. Okay, Greggy's got a lot to read here. Again, you got to kind of keep it to like 20 words if you can. But he spaces it out good, so it makes it easy to read. My opinion on our current offense, our line is outstanding. The replacement running backs have been okay. The rookie receivers have been okay. Johnson has been good with a lot of catches and yards, albeit with probably too many drops. And Dell Duncan Busby's a nice surprise. Trevor Harris is a very good QB. His accuracy and deep balls has not been consistent and good like last year. I would suggest that we need more diversity in our play calling, especially the running game, or sweeps, misdirections, rather than a consistently A-B gap running. Okay. Just smart. Greg knows what he's talking about here. We're also very much in need of a speedy receiver who can stretch the defense. But can we stretch the defense, Greg? That's the problem, right? There's two parts to that. So I like what you're saying. Maybe we have one, just haven't seen it. I still believe we can figure it out, get a few starters back with our coaching. we can be a threat this year. We do have good, I think we do have good coaching. We do in that 936-6262 Prairie Land Rentals text line. What do you want? Do you want riders? You want CFL? I'll read them. Let it go. And what about annoying concert goers? Yeah, the singing, the drunk spilling drink person. That can be a guy or a girl. Not gonna discriminate. And then the fighting. Yeah, there'd probably be. I hope we don't have a lot of videos floating around social media tonight from people being absolute idiots tonight, but 30-some thousand people. Did you hear? I heard somebody say, like, one of the sketch hotels, Coulson's like $400 a night. Some of the good ones up to like $800 a night tonight, last minute.
1: Good for them.
0: Big time. Yeah.
1: Help the local economy.
0: Make hay while you can. Drive out of the city. Go take in one of the motels. I stayed in a motel last week. It's nice to stay in a motor inn motel. Okay, hour number two coming up for Saskatchewan Lotteries on this Tuesday. Arash Madani, sprinkle of the day, and Andrew Albers, former major league pitcher, will be in. It's the Sports Cage on this Tuesday. We're back after the news.
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4: It's a 4 p.m. Good afternoon, mostly cloudy and 13 degrees in Regina. I'm Will Mantic from the SAS Today Newsroom with 620 CKRM News. A new wave of U.S. tariffs on Canadian goods is now in effect today, deepening tensions between the two countries. The 50% duties over 110 categories, including aluminum, furniture, motorboats, and some steel products. Washington has removed the same tariff from items such as sugar and toilet paper. Ottawa is responding with tariffs of up to 50% on American goods, while trade talks remain stalled. In the ongoing trade wars between the U.S. and Canada, one of the most talked about products is alcohol. Mark Hayes, the owner of Rebellion Brewing, says the beer industry is not as affected as one might think.
5: You know, the majority of beer that's made in Canada, it isn't exported to the U.S. anyway, so there's really minimal impact. You're going to see that on the wine producers and the distilleries more than anything.
4: However, recent tariffs are affecting the price of aluminum, which breweries use a lot of in their canning operation. A 50-year-old Regina man is facing charges after a hit and run. Regina police say it happened yesterday afternoon when a marked police car was struck near 4th Avenue and Ray Street. Police say the driver of the other vehicle did not remain at the scene. Authorities were able to find the suspect, and as a result, 50-year-old Peter Shingoose has been charged with failure to stop. Bell's expanded AI infrastructure project in Saskatchewan is taking shape with a focus on long-term sustainability. Bell Canada executive John Watson says the development is growing from an initial 300 megawatts to 1.2 gigawatts. Watson also discussed how Bell approached the project's environmental considerations from the beginning.
6: From day one, we made a decision. This is prior to any requirements or frameworks that were created that we would not use groundwater. It will be a closed-loop technical cooling water system.
4: Construction could involve up to 1,000 skilled trade workers. The Foo Fighters are in Regina tonight, hitting the stage at 8:30. Kent Magnuson, owner of On AV, a home audio and record store, shares why he thinks it's important to attend concerts like these.
7: We kind of get bounced over quite often with some of the larger, bigger bands. And, you know, it's nice to finally, after, was it 7 or 8 years of having a big show at the Mosaic Stadium, to finally have another concert here. And I think it should be something that, you know, we should have a, you know, at least one or two big concerts a year.
4: Magnuson is attending the concert this evening along with thousands of other rock fans. That's 620 CKRM News. 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
0: Weather tonight, Foo Fighters. Weather tonight, concert night. If you're going, it's going to become cloudy. And we are going down to a low of 6. It doesn't call for much on the precipitation side, 20%. So dress accordingly for the concert. Probably not tank top weather. There you go. Tomorrow, we do have showers are back. High of 15. Wednesday night, clearing off. Low down to 3. Thursday, sunshine. And we need it. High of 18. We'll be a little breezy. Gusts up to 40 in the afternoon. Friday, cloudy. High of 20. Saturday, partly sunny and a high of 19. Right now in downtown Regina, mostly cloudy. It is 12 degrees.
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0: Welcome back on this Tuesday, Saskatchewan Lotteries. Colson is with me. If you missed any of it, go back and listen to it in podcast form. 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It is a bye week. That doesn't mean you can't go buy a ticket and get in on the early bird, which is next Thursday, the 24th. Nice little early bird prize this week. Mexico five-star resort. Going to the Cancun side. Flights from Saskatchewan down there. You're going to stay at the El Dorado Seaside Palms Hotel. All-inclusive. Hit that buffet. Hammer back those cocktails, or you can just take $6,000 cash if you don't want to go. I would like to know if there's a date on this. Is there a date you have to go or have to use it by?
1: Is the trip's already planned, or it's like, here's the window?
0: Yeah. Like, can I go over Christmas? That's tough. And planes are usually sold out. So, well, that's a good question. If anyone from the foundation is listening, let us know. 936-6262. Go buy a ticket anyway. Early bird. Again, till next Thursday. Riders 5050. .ca. Want to get to this, unless you were going to use it for your clutch performer, Colson, then I apologize. We got to throw this out there. Going down this weekend in Balgoni. Balgoni days for Regina Minor Football at the Balgoni Sports Ground. It's Sunday. So just north of the tracks there, 7 games, starts at 4 o'clock. The youngest team start in the morning, then the Bantam team plays later at 4 o'clock. The canteen will be open. Hot. You try and walk by that canteen with the smell of hamburgers, hot dogs. They're going to have pulled pork and an ice cream truck.
1: I've played soccer tournaments out of the sports grounds there. It is hard to walk past that canteen.
0: Yeah, well, it's any canteen with a burger. It's like walking by Western Pizza when I go there, the pizzeria smell. So yeah, that's going down. That'll be fun in Balgoni this weekend. Some of the text messages, football-wise, Terry from Hudson Bay. Just wondering what the Riders' win-loss record is when Andre Pruill is reffing their games. It would be interesting to know for at least the last 10 years.
1: Well, Terry, they just updated the website, so I'm sure none of that data is up there.
0: Yeah, and I don't even know who we could lean on to get those stats.
1: They usually have who the ref was in a game, but you have to go to every individual game then and go, Andre Proulx, yes or no?
0: No AI option?
1: I mean, you could, but...
0: Try and punch it into Google AI.
1: You're throwing it up for AI then, if it's right or wrong. So if you wanted to get the exact numbers, you'd have to go game by game, which is a little time consuming.
0: That's a tough ask. James on the YouTube chat, if you are watching on YouTube, Colson and Curtis, only ask for one thing. Hit the like button, please, and subscribe. It's all the fellas ask for. Thanks, James, for pointing that out.
1: Technically two things, but...
0: Two things.
1: We ask for them together. So.
0: Yes. If you're watching on the YouTube chat, Prairie Land Rentals, 600 Albert Street, fall project on the go that you need to do, and you need a rental, any kind of tool, call them. Call them. They'll figure it out. Text line, Prairie Land Rentals. What do we got here? Some of the other ones. On the concert thing, Rob, guy that stands up all concert. Yep. Tony and Zach are with the earlier people that sang drunken, starting fight, spilling drink guy or girl at a concert. I think talking loud. See, at this concert, though, maybe at the Foo Fighters tonight, maybe the talking loud won't be a thing because it's a rock show. It's loud. You know, it's not like Richard Marx and some slow songs. So maybe that won't be a thing. The two people conversing through a full concert when you're trying to listen, that really sucks. Hate that one. 936-6262. The most annoying concert goer. Let us know what it is for you. And if you're going to the show tonight, maybe you're already there. Maybe you're on your way there. Things start at 5:30 with Manic Pussy and then Queens of the Stone Age, which I'm curious to see those guys live. And then Foo Fighters start at 8 o'clock. 3 hours of Foo Fighters. I think there's lots of... I looked at the set list. Lots of conversing in there. They seem like the kind of guys that are... Like Dusty was talking about, Dustin Nielsen earlier. See, what do I want to... the set list they played in Fargo. These days... No, Times Like These. I know that song. That's the third song in Fargo. That one I want to see. My Hero. Okay, I know that one. Big Me was the one from back in the 90s. That's the first... The video is there, the Mentos commercial. Somebody texted that in earlier. John in Alberta. Did that. So you can have your say. 936-6262. Maybe it's on the riders. Maybe it's on the reffing. CFL schedule this week. It's not the greatest. Montreal, Hamilton, Edmonton, Toronto, McLeod, Bethel, Thompson against the Stamps in Calgary on Saturday. Sunday's wide open. Did you watch any NFL? New dad there? Like, those are good, like, feeding or just putting the kid to sleep when you just kind of a football in the background. Did you have any of that?
1: I need to pay for something to watch it, though.
0: Oh.
1: So, no, didn't watch any NFL. Watched a bit of the Rider game and a few of the other ones, but no, it's mostly still putting the house together that we're doing a lot of. So, games are on in the background more than anything.
0: Looking at the quick... See, this... What happened on the weekend NFL-wise, I think Arizona beating the Los Angeles Chargers.
1: That was a surprising one.
0: Left field. The Bears putting up 59 points, like it's a six-a-side high school football game. And the Panthers putting up 37. It's like the highest scoring game, opening week game ever.
1: Probably, yeah.
0: I think I heard that.
1: I wouldn't be surprised. 59 doesn't happen every day, so
0: that is
1: let alone in the
0: 96
1: CFL.
0: Points. Hopefully, hope you took the over.
1: Yeah, you could have taken an alt line on.
0: Yeah,
1: I don't even know if they would have gone that high.
0: Jets Titans, man, that would have been a difficult watch. Bills Texans, I was kind of watching that passing in the background. That was good. Lions slip by the Saints. Did Tegan talk about Dante Myers yesterday and his day?
1: Yeah, he had a, was it one catch for 18, and I think he had a rush for like 10 as well. And the catch was like a third down in the fourth quarter too. So critical.
0: Really?
1: Yeah. Yeah. And then he was also on punt returns, right?
0: Yeah.
1: And, I think it was Joe was the guy she had on earlier. Or no, you had Joe. I'm forgetting the name of the guy she had on, but was talking like, yeah, he'll be getting it in special teams. That's how you get it in the CFL. That's how you get it in the NFL. That's where he'll like make bank, get his way in, right? And the guy's like, I don't know. Here you go. He's showing up on punts. So
0: Giants, Cowboys, man. I took them.
1: The Cowboys.
0: There was a lot of hype around them. I'm like, yeah, they're going into New York. They're going to win this game.
1: I think Terry in Montana wants to hear what Luke has to say on that.
0: Yeah. Yeah. But Terry in Montana.
1: Tune in on Friday.
0: Yeah. Well, if unless Luke's on holidays.
1: Oh, Luke's on bye too.
0: Yeah. You know what the one thing, and I see this in the NFL all the time. And it's so, I don't know where everyone else lands on this. This is one of my massive pet peeves. And Dylan Jette did it for the Riders in the game on Saturday. And let me just go to the time here because I made notes on it. Man, I find this so annoying. 1:20 left in the game. We're down 13 points. The Riders are down 13 points.
1: Okay.
0: He's doing the celebration point thing after the catch. That is one thing that I can't figure out. Like I know back in like minor hockey, like the kids would celebrate. And I know some people would be like, let them celebrate. Their kids have fun. You're up 4 or 5 goals or you're down 4 or 5 goals. Don't. You'd learn that lesson early.
1: Mm-hmm.
0: And Jette did it. And I was like, I wonder if somebody in the coaching staff is going to pull him aside and say, listen, young blood, we are down 13. There's a 1:20 left in the clock. Don't be pointing and celebrating.
1: Mm-hmm.
0: And I see it in the NFL all the time.
1: Yep. Now, game scoring touchdown? Sure.
0: Oh,
1: get hyped up, right? Got to be situationally aware.
0: Do whatever celebration, the dance, the line dance, all that choreographed stuff for sure. You're getting worked on the road. You kind of look like a pigeon. That's a bad look. And I saw it, I forget what NFL game it was I was watching. Might have been the Chargers game. The Dolphins maybe. Somebody was down, getting waxed. And then the guy celebrating. And I'm like, oh, yeah.
1: Was it the Panthers?
0: Your boys are probably laughing at you too, man. Man, maybe the Panthers. I don't know. 936-6262, Prairie Land Rentals text line. Well, do you want to go right into him? He's standing by?
1: Yep.
0: Okay, here we go. Arash Madani.
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0: Okay, there he is, Arash Madani, joining us from the LaGuardia Airport as he flies home. Finally, very tough airport to get. You got to really time that one out, Arash, because you get stuck in traffic. You're dicey.
10: You're dicey. New York traffic is... People talk about LA. People talk about Toronto. People talk about Chicago. New York's still number one.
0: Foo Fighters tonight.
10: No question.
0: Foo Fighters tonight in Regina at Mosaic Stadium. Western pizza, beer. It's going to be great. Are you a Foo Fighters guy?
10: I am. I've seen them in Seattle, in their hometown at the ballpark. And when they played times like these, the place just went crazy. So it is an absolute treat. I wish I'd known they were coming.
0: Yeah. Well,
10: it's a football at the football stadium.
0: Oh, yeah. Yeah.
10: That's a treat.
0: Spiro would have probably given you a worker pass. You could have slung some pizza for Queens of the Stone Age, and then gone out there and won. Okay, what's the most annoying concert goer? Is it the guy, when everyone's sitting, the guy that stands up? Is it the singing, too much singing? Is it loud talker at a concert? What's the most annoying?
10: It's the moron who films the entire concert on their phone. Like, sit down, put your phone away. I get, like, maybe if there's a moment or two, cool. For 2 hours and 45 minutes, you don't need it. When are you ever going to watch this? No, if you're uploading it to YouTube, it's going to go down because of copyright. And if it isn't, no one's sitting there and watching it. Come on, Haas. Come on.
0: That's a good one. That's a good one. Okay, let's shift to sports. Kansas City, Patrick Mahomes last night. Is everybody today is all of a sudden going, hold on, Rams get lost. Kansas City's back. They're going to the Super Bowl. Everybody.
10: Yeah, I don't know if they're back. I really don't. I mean, Denver was awful. But Barney, 9 months after an ACL,
0: yeah,
10: you would never have known it watching Mahomes run around, plant, play fearless, put his head down and run, you know, put his foot in the ground, throw the football. What knee surgery? What rehab? But, like, it's not by accident. Like Andy Reid talked about, 7 hours a day, 6 days a week, this guy attacked the offseason. Went to Kelsey and Swift's wedding, was back a couple of days later, back in there. World Cup's going on. Yep, I'm in the facility. We'll watch it while the TVs are on. I'll sneak away and watch a game or two at Arrowhead. But then I'm back in the training room. Mm. Nothing is by accident. Nothing comes easy. Mahomes looks like Mahomes, doesn't he?
0: Yeah. But like you said, Denver stunk. Like Denver, yep. Denver looked back. Hey, I love the overreaction after week one, after every week basically, but week one in pro football. What's your biggest hysterical moment from opening week?
10: Well, as a guy who lost half of his survivor bets because of Jim Harbaugh, Justin Herbert, Mike McDaniel, and the Chargers, they looked awful. They looked horrible against Arizona. And I get it's just one game. But the thing is, and I get McDaniel's year one there, but it's not like it's year one of Harbaugh and Herbert together. And I saw something that just Circa Sportsbook on their survivor, something like $10 million was lost on the Chargers. The most on any single pick in a survivor pool history. Like, it's madness. The Cardinals are trash. And yet, yeah. And wow, we were this close, Barney. We were this close. The Saints went for two against Detroit. There were a lot of Lions backers in survivor pools last week.
0: True.
10: And if the Saints had converted that two-point conversion, Detroit being KO'd, that would have wreaked havoc.
0: Okay, it feels like a month ago now, but the Rams went to Australia for 30 hours, lost. They had no Aaron Donald. Now, Myles Garrett needs surgery. We were talking about an undefeated season. Now, what are we talking about the Rams?
10: Well, there's no super team. There's no such thing. There's no undefeated. It's the NFL. It happened twice. It happened with the Dolphins a million years ago, and it happened when lightning struck a bottle with Randy Moss and Tom Brady and the rest. Look, there are, and it's not just Myles Garrett, man. There are holes all over that Rams team. This, like, your fantasy football team is not your reality football team. And there's been a lot of talk about the travel, and yes, the Rams blew it with that. But the San Francisco is just an above-average team, and they made the Rams look way below average.
0: Yeah. Man, the Rams are showcased on Monday night, right? Against the Giants. That's a fascinating watch. Okay, you know I like to talk about my sprinkles, and then yeah, Barry Horowitz, pat on the back where I can. In the pregame show of the Riders Winnipeg game, Do you know what a certain Barney Shinkaruk called? He said, take Caleros under throwing yards. Take the game under because Barney said, I don't think Caleros finishes the game.
10: Oh.
0: But what a bad game, especially for the Riders. Ooh.
10: Just an ugly, bad football game all over the map. I was of the belief the Riders were elite. It's outside of Montreal, and this is no knock on Edmonton. And the Elks are like just continuing games, which is the name of the game. And they just put up 50. So I guess it's Edmonton and Montreal. And then it's everybody else.
0: BC. I'm buying BC stock.
10: Sure. I bought BC stock a long time ago when they were like 20-1 to win the Grey Cup in a 9-team league. And Nathan Rourke was injured with one win. But, you know, when you talk about like clicking on all cylinders and being reliable and dependable, I think it's just Montreal and Edmonton.
0: Hmm. Yeah. Can I ask you about the officiating? You usually don't hold back on your thoughts. Did the refs... Was there any screw job on in that Labor Day rematch? Like the Rider fans? No.
10: No, like there's a difference between malice and incompetence. Okay? Like, to me, the biggest issue of the day is the right before the half, Willie Jefferson jumps off sides, unabated to the quarterback.
0: Yep.
10: Doesn't get no whistle, gets a free shot on Trevor Harris, and everybody in the building, including Andre Pru, knew was offside, but they didn't blow it dead. They get a free shot at the quarterback. How are you coming out saying player safety is paramount to us, and then that happens?
0: That happened a couple weeks ago, too.
10: Yeah. The rest of it happens. Like, a couple things don't go your way, but like it's just kind of taken on a life of its own in an echo chamber.
0: The Edmonton Elks are tied for the best record in the CFL.
10: They're playing good football, man. Their quarterback's playing really good football. Their defense is playing really good football. They put up more than 50 points, Barney. And here's the thing. They're really now starting to go. And one of the great things about access these days and camera phones is we get to be inside locker rooms for those post-game celebrations.
0: Mm-hmm.
10: The Elks posted one a couple of days ago from after they beat Calgary. There is genuine joy in that room. You can sense the belief and buy-in that the defensive players have in JC Sherritt, their defensive coordinator. And if it wasn't evident before, Cody Fajardo is the leader of that team. Cody Fajardo is it. He's the heartbeat. He delivers. And he basically said, hey, guys, I told you what it would take to win this one. There's more to go. And I'll tell you what it takes for the next one. And when you've won a championship like Fajardo has, he's earned the street cred to tell them, I wouldn't want to run into Edmonton because they're now starting to believe this stuff.
0: Isn't it hard to believe that? Was it last year that we were wondering if Trey Ford or Cody Fajardo would be the quarterback?
10: Yeah. Yeah.
0: Like, how simple-minded
10: and
0: are we?
10: And here's what's amazing. The same team president that said the name change is why people aren't showing up to Commonwealth Stadium was the same team president that said Trey Ford's going to be our quarterback because that's what's going to put butts in seats. FYI, Mr. Morris, winning puts people into seats. You can call them whatever you want to call them. You have a star quarterback and you win games, they'll open the upper deck. Say two.
0: Yeah. I read Jason Moss said that going to Vancouver and late nights on the body clock is an excuse. The Owls lose. I had BC money line all day long. Are you buying that rationale? No.
10: It's foolish. It's the water makes you weak meathead mentality. It's real. You saw it. The Owls were dragging towards the end of that game. It's hot, even in a dome. It's gross. Your body clock's off. That's Barney, I told you last week, man, that's the hardest stop on the Alouette season is going all the way out there, the flight, the time zone, all those kinds of things, and you saw it. BC's starting to go, and it really seems like that rivalry is real, which makes it fun. Mm-hmm. It's going to make it a lot of fun, especially if they play in the Grey Cup.
0: Give me some Blue Jay talk here. You know, I'm with my boys. I'm riding. They let one slip away last night, Arash. Where are we on the Jays?
10: They're terrible. They can't get out of their own way. They're not worthy of being in the playoffs, and yet there they are, one game back, because the American League is total garbage. Like Barney, they're doing everything possible not to qualify for the postseason, and they're right there in the October conversation, no matter how many games they lose and no matter how incompetent they are. It's actually an incredible thing.
0: What I don't know enough about Cleveland's roster and Cleveland's makeup, but...
10: I don't either. That's the amazing thing about baseball. It's so regional. You just know your own team.
0: Yeah.
10: You know, well, everything, you know. But, man, nobody in the AL is running away with it. If the Jays get in, they have just as good a chance as getting swept in the wild card as going on a run. Like, honestly, that's how ridiculous the whole thing is.
0: Yeah. That's when I told Mrs. S. I said, that's when we bring out the Blue Jays bedspread and comforter and pillowcases and all that. And then
10: I love it.
0: Yeah,
10: I love
0: you know it. You know what she said to me. Yeah. All right. Okay. Have a safe flight, and then we'll catch up. We'll catch up Thursday.
10: All right, bud. Thanks, man.
0: There he is. 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Come on, Jays. You got to get in. Figure it out. Find a way. We got Andrew Albers coming up in a bit, former major league pitcher from North Battleford, Saskatchewan, Andrew Albers. He's going to come on and talk some Blue Jays with us, so stay tuned for that. It is the Sports Cage. If you're listening, if you're going to the Foo Fighters concert, don't forget, text in Prairie Land Rentals text line. What's the most annoying person at a concert? Let us know. 936-6262. It's the Sports Cage. We'll be right back. 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
0: Okay, I know, Colson, you got a mitt full here, and one of yours, so I'm going to let you take it. But I love... It doesn't happen at... It can't happen at the Rogers Center because of the Blue Jays game. When someone hits a baseball out of the park. Like literally out of the park. You got the audio for it?
1: Yeah, here we go.
2: Crushed to right center! Look out, power stats! Watch out, Ohio!
0: Ellie De La Cruz.
2: That ball is skipping into the river, and it's 4-1.
0: That is.
1: But that baseball off the bat at that start, that crisp sound. Oh, such a good sound, such a good feeling.
0: Yeah, man, that thing was, and you could barely see it on the stream. Mm-hmm. And obviously, if you're listening on radio, we just tell you that it was hit really,
1: yeah,
0: really,
1: it was gone
0: really far. I love it. Okay, what else you got?
1: I got two other ones we'll go with here. So this one's kind of all over the place timing-wise. So the Raptors retired Vince Carter's number last year. I believe it was in November of last year. Number 15.
0: Okay.
1: So that was the first jersey they've retired.
0: Big Raptors guy.
1: Yeah. Now they're going to retire this January Kyle Lowry, number 7. What I just discovered is, you remember their old Raptors logo with the actual Raptor on it?
0: Yeah, awful.
1: They've revamped that logo for both of those players in honor of retiring their numbers. So if you're watching the stream here, you can see it. They've got Vince Carter's iconic underhand dunk as a Raptor, and then Kyle Lowry bringing the ball up as a Raptor too. And I was like, that's a nice touch. I'll give them credit for that. Graphic design team, good work there. I like that. And then my last one here, going to the college football over the weekend, Kansas City and Missouri. I'm trying to remember the quarterback's name, and I had it in front of me here. Isaiah Marshall. In video games, you call it button mashing, where you're just hitting everything, trying to get it to work, right?
0: Track and field. Everyone in my demo. Yeah,
1: yeah, that's effectively what he did on this play. So he's scrambling out to his left, spins around, whips it up.
0: I saw this.
1: Tight end catches it for a first down.
0: Yeah. Was that late in the game, too?
1: 7 minutes into the left in the third.
0: Oh, okay. I think I saw it on ESPN. Yeah, that's
1: like literally threw up a prayer. Like, I don't know how that worked, but it did. So, good job, dude.
0: Kiln Solar in Lumsden, Saskatchewan, where they, anything you need solar, you want to chat some solar. If you have a livestock operation, before things start freezing, get in touch with them. Kiln Solar, family run business in Lumsden, Saskatchewan. And you're talking about bait. Do you have another one?
1: I was going to say, I think the text line wants to give Andre Preux the unclutch performer.
0: Yeah, we got a lot of and different spellings of Andre Preux. But we get that. What you're saying. I'm not going to sit here and critique your spelling. Joseph says Andre Preux is reffing a Rider game. The Riders are always starting 10 points back. And then he will call 2 to 3 very subtle calls to change the game against the Riders. I've said it for years. The Riders win less than 15% of the games he refs. I want to see that data.
1: Yeah. I want to see the numbers.
0: Can I do some more text here?
1: Go ahead. Yeah.
0: Prairie Land Rentals text line 936-6262. Roscoe, most annoying person at a concert was at the Grand Ole Opry. Everyone is sitting. That is kind of a sitting atmosphere. I've been to the Opry and the Ryman. You kind of want to sit. Everyone is sitting except for a lady in front of us stood and waved her arms the whole time. I used to have a friend, Roscoe, and this true story, 10 years ago, Country Thunder, which was Craven Jamboree back then. We were sitting seats, I don't know, must have been 30 rows back, but you know, and it was like Ronnie Millsap or somebody slow and everyone's sitting. And it was this lady and she was doing the exact same thing. So then my buddy, huge like biker guy, tattoos, all that, got up and he went right in front of her and stood and waved his arms for like 5 minutes to make a point. And then everybody around,
1: kudos,
0: everybody here, you know, mic drop moment, everyone around her slowly sat down, and then he came back and sat with us, and I was like, that's a strong move, strong jay.
1: Also, welcome back, Roscoe. Good to have you back.
0: Yeah, Roscoe, good to hear you. Under the weather, a little bit, was Roscoe out in K-Town there. Saskwatchman in Airdrie, Alberta. The Rider alumni on the phone the past call-in show say Andre is a good referee, but I agree with the previous texts. He kills any chance of momentum early in Rider games. Okay, there we go. Dean, most annoying concert goer. The guy who figures he has to leave every 12 minutes to get a drink in the first hour and then leaves every 12 minutes to go to the bathroom in the second hour. Dean in Regina. Good one. Dylan is back at us. He says, another annoying point. Barney won't go into the mosh pit and stage dive tonight. Well, I wouldn't get on the stage. I stage dove once, Dylan, at Amigos in Lloydminster. Biff Naked was playing. I got to introduce her. It's packed. That's when we launched the goat. And the place was going bonkers because everyone was mini pitcher season. And I did a crowd dive. Think about how bad that can go. But they caught me. I was about 40 less too, so it was easier to catch back then. Dan. Oh, this is good, Dan. Guy who puts his girlfriend on his shoulders right in front of you. I love it. Aiden, what do you think of the new Pats jerseys?
1: I'm just grabbing them here, so we'll have Viz in a second.
0: I'm on the fence. I need to see them live, Aiden. And I don't know if I'm allowed to say that because we're the broadcaster, but I like to keep it real here. And I don't want to be a puppet. I don't know. I need to see them live. It's the Bulldog.
1: Yeah, they brought back the Bulldog, so.
0: Which is okay. Great idea. And they're like a, are they like a soft blue, like a powder blue?
1: Yeah. Let's keep ahead of it here. Yeah, they're not the dark navy that the Pats usually wear.
0: I don't mind those colors. I right off the hop, don't mind the colors. The logo, I don't mind. I like it. I like the color scheme. That's good. I like it, Aiden. What do you think, Aiden? That's what I was thinking. You like it too? That's a sharp look. Good job, whoever designed those. Love the Extreme Hockey logo. Well, that makes it. That makes it pop. Extreme Hockey and Sport logo. It's the blue runs deep blue, Aiden says. Okay. Here we go. JB Ocean is getting into it on the Prairie Land text line YouTube style with Jeffrey. Can I read the one? Jeffrey, take a deep breath and accept that the Dickinson era in Calgary needs to end. The sooner the better. The Stamps continue to epically underachieve. John B. Yeah. Josh Daly Music, you think you'd be messaging in with most annoying concert goer. Something like that. And again, thanks to everyone who's hammered the like button and the subscribe button after we made that call. Coulson and Curtis, really, really, really appreciate it. Okay, let's go to break. Coulson, we'll come back. Sprinkle of the day and Andrew Albers, former major league pitchers. We'll talk some baseball. It's the Sports Cage on this Foo Fighters night. We're streaming through our YouTube channel at sportskids.com.
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0: Okay, welcome back. Sprinkle of the day. Big brag guy. Time. Like I said with the Rash, that under in the Riders-Bombers game and the under Zach Collaros, that was a good hit. And the I wish I could have bet on him not lasting the game, because I said he's not going to finish the game. So then when that happened, I had a couple guys message me, be like, and then the Sunday nighter, didn't win anything there. I needed a tie. I took Colson Sports Select. I did my two game combo. I don't think Benny is listening today. Benny is always shooting in his actual picks. But it was division games, week one. I'm like, gotta hammer. And it was Dallas. Why can't I find it?
1: New York.
0: Dallas, New York. I thought, okay, 3-point game for sure. No. Then I took Minnesota, Green Bay, 3-point game. That didn't happen. And there was an out of the gate. Here it is. Okay. Let me collect my marbles here. Sorry for this. Bills, Texans. 3-point game. Okay, no, that didn't hit early. So I'm like, okay, we go into the late, and I still had Cowboys, Giants. I'm like, that's going to be a 3-point game. And then I thought the Monday nighter would be a 3-point game. So, first week, NFL Sports Select, zero. Although I hit the tight end to score an anytime touchdown for the Broncos yesterday on my online, because I was like, why do I have, what happened here? I hit a bet, and I was like, oh yeah, I bet on the tight end to score a touchdown.
1: There you go.
0: Okay, so can we go to futures of sportsselect.com quickly? The NFL, I wonder if things have changed much after week one and overreaction. No, Rams are still the favorites to win the Super Bowl, 7-1. Then the Bills, then the Ravens, and is there not value on the Seahawks at 11-1? I don't like to see chickens, but business is business. Everyone's trying to buy a boat. So 11-1, Seahawks, Houston Texans, 18-50, and they didn't look that bad. My Patriots, meh. I don't know. Everywhere else down here, Chicago Bears is a flyer. They're an exciting team. They're going to be something to watch down the road. Arizona Cardinals aren't the longest shot on the board anymore.
1: Not after winning a game.
0: No.
1: Got one step closer.
0: 274-1. Yeah. That'd be a tough one.
1: Yeah.
0: So then that's futures. And then can we go? I want to go baseball. Sorry. Baseball tonight. Toronto Blue Jays. Detroit Tigers. Jays 210, the favorite. If you think it's a one-run game like yesterday, because I think yesterday ended in a one-run game, pays 310. And the over-under is 8.5. Sports Select and SportsSelect.com. Okay, little sprinkle town there. Let's keep the baseball talk going. Former major leaguer from Sasky, Andrew Albers, joining us here again on the Sports Cage. Andrew, it's been a while since we chatted, but here we go again. The Jays are in a chase. Everybody's talking about it, especially Blue Jays fans. Where do you land on this? They're one game back. They kind of let things slip last night. Are you watching it closely, and where do you land?
3: I'm trying to watch as much of it as I can. You know, obviously, it's an exciting time.

0: last year as far as, you know, just the way that they play the game. They really play it well. They run the bases well. They throw a lot of strikes. The bullpen's been really good this year. You know, they've been asked to do a lot. For the most part, they've done a good job doing that. And they do a lot of little things right. They play really good defense. Obviously, the power hasn't been there quite the way you'd want. You know, there's been a lot of injuries for them this year that they've had to overcome, and it's been kind of one of those next man up mentalities. And you know, they put themselves in a position where they have a chance. And for the way the season's gone, if from a health standpoint, I feel like that's about all you could ask for.
1: Vladdy not hitting a home run at home until this week, was that mind-blowing for you?
0: Yeah, I mean, that one's surprising. Obviously, a guy like Vlad, he's such a tremendous hitter. You would expect him to have a little bit more success than that, especially at home. At the same time, you know, obviously there's a lot of things that play into that. Signing a new contract, maybe he was pressing just a little bit. And, you know, Vladdy's not as much of a home run hitter as some of the other guys. You know, he's more of a contact guy, average guy. Hits the ball hard, and sometimes when he gets elevated, it happens to go out. I think it's kind of more his approach. But certainly, you know, waiting for him not to hit a homer at home until September is not something that I had on my scorecard. I don't think very many other people did either.
1: No doubt. As a pitcher, you kind of talked about the injuries and where they land here. How difficult is it in this push? And then let's say even if they get in with the injuries that they've had on the pitching side.
0: Yeah, that's really tough. I mean, you go into this season knowing that you're going to need, you know, probably 7 or 8 starters to get you through the season. You hope you can do it in about 10 or less. You know, and then hopefully, you know, your main 5 make the majority of those starts. Obviously, that hasn't quite been the case this year. Berrios hasn't made a start. You know, Yosevich just spent plenty of time on the IL. Scherzer, Bieber, all those guys. So it's been a tough year that way for the Jays. And you know, they've done a good job plugging some holes. They've had a lot of bullpen games that have gone well for them. And again, that's what I mean when I say the bullpen's done a good job and stepped up. But certainly, you know, the first thing is just getting there. If you can get there, especially in a short game series, in a short 5-game series, you know, anything can happen. So that's something to worry about when and if they get there. I think Yosevich and Bieber are getting close to coming back. Obviously, those could be big boons if they're able to get back and are able to go and give them some meaningful innings down the stretch or in the playoffs. But, you know, you got to get there first.
1: What's being said in that locker room before games? I don't know baseball that well. Been in a lot of football and hockey locker rooms. Not so much baseball. When you're making a push like that, like what's the mood with the players, with the pitchers? Is there a lot of coaching that's going on at this point?
0: Yeah, I think the difference with baseball is you play so many games, right, that you're there every day. And it's so important not to get too high or too low. You can't ride a win or really take a loss too hard because you got to get up and you got to play the next day. So I think for a lot of those guys, my guess would be, you know, it's stay the course, continue to play hard and continue to battle. And, you know, just being in that pennant race or in that wild card race at the end of the year, you hope it's motivation enough for guys to really lock in and, you know, they understand what it was about with the long playoff run last year. And I think it's just a matter of, you know, continuing to stay locked in as much as possible and do all those little things and play the game hard.
1: Okay, Andrew, always a let's hope we get to chat more like we did last year because you know your stuff. Really appreciate you taking time today and hopping on again.
0: Yeah, absolutely. Thanks for having me. And yeah, hopefully we can do it again in World Series time.
1: Former major leaguer originally from North Battleford, Saskatchewan. Now lives in Saskatoon. Andrew Albers joining us here on the Sports Cage. Yeah, man. Just looking at the Blue Jays remaining games. They're doing the polka with Detroit today, tomorrow. Then it's the Texas Rangers. Then the Orioles. And then they finish things off with the Cincinnati Reds. Cleveland has White Sox, then the Athletics, then the Red Sox, though. Come on, Boston, do us a favor. And then the Kansas City Royals is who the Cleveland Guardians finish with. So we'll see how that plays. Hopefully we get to talk to Andrew for another month and the Jays go on a run here. It's always great. It's a Sports Cage. We get guests like that. We're the home of local sports in Saskatchewan. We're streaming through our YouTube channel at sportscage.com, and we are on 620 CKRM.
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6: Okay, if you're not going to the Foo Fighters concert, Regina Pat Canadians play Moose Jaw at the Sixer tonight. 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Detroit Tigers, hardball starts at 5:07 and around there. Need a win. CFL news today. Ottawa Redblacks have named McLeod Bethel Thompson as their starting quarterback against Calgary this weekend. Basketball news. Kawhi Leonard is back with the Raptors. Trade went through. Colson's happy. Chicago Blackhawks have officially named Connor Bedard the 37th captain in franchise history. Some signings today in the NHL. I didn't know that. This was after today. You only can sign a free agent to 7 years. No, 6 years from seven and seven to eight. Depends if he was with your team before. So the Caps locked up Ryan Leonard to an eight-year deal. Leonard. And the Ottawa Senators kept their core intact with an $86 million mega deal with forward Drake Batherson. Yo. Fort Knox, Pilot Butte, 7:30 in Fort Knox. Junior B action in the sportscage.com poll. 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Vote at sportscage.com. I like the play. It's a loophole. It's a Joffrey. 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
7: Still 70% saying no on that poll.
6: Understandable. I'm in the 30%. I like it. Let's go out and talk to Brian Raymond, Flowing Springs Golf Course. Man, we got a deluge again yesterday, Brian. Lots of rain.
8: Yeah, it's been a little damp, no question about it, but things have drained actually quite well today. 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
6: 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Okay, so what do we got tomorrow, Wednesday? What do we got tomorrow?
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6: Awesome. Good news. All right, Brian, we'll talk to you Thursday.
8: You betcha. 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
6: There you go. Brian Raymond, Flowing Springs Golf Course. All right, look at that. 5 o'clock, one more hour left in the show. Glenn Suter is going to be with us. James Gallo, as we preview the Moose Jaw Warriors. We're back after the news.
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9: It's 5 o'clock. Good evening. Mostly cloudy and 14 degrees in Regina. I'm Will Manzik from the SAS Today Newsroom with 620 CKRM News. A fresh set of 50% U.S. tariffs on Canadian goods went into effect today. They cover paper and wood products to mattresses, cheese, and ATVs. One of the most talked about products in these ongoing discussions is alcohol. Owner of Rebellion Brewing, Mark Hayes, says that while the tariffs aren't heavily affecting the production of beer, other parts of businesses are affected.
10: What I can say, you know, is the tariffs, you know, they are coming into play on aluminum once again. And of course, breweries use a lot of aluminum cans. Some of the cans we get are produced in Canada. And most breweries are now purchasing cans that are produced in China, which we were doing previously during COVID when there was the aluminum shortages. So
9: Hayes is glad to see that Canadian businesses are finding ways to be less dependent on the U.S. Regina police say they've charged a 50-year-old man after a hit and run involving a marked police car. Officers say it happened yesterday afternoon near 4th Avenue and Ray Street. Authorities say the police cruiser was traveling westbound when it was struck by another vehicle. Officers say the man in the other car did not stop, and police were able to locate him after an investigation. Now, 50-year-old Peter Shingoose faces a failure to stop after accident charge. A massive Bell artificial intelligence project in Saskatchewan is growing into a development with major economic implications. The company plans to expand its AI fabric operation from 300 megawatts to 1.2 gigawatts. Bell Canada Group President John Watson says the project will have positive outcomes for Saskatchewan.
11: It's a very significant project. It's the largest single private enterprise project in the province ever. I think the premier said it may be the largest single private project in the country. And you know, it's going to have a very positive impact over a long period of time.
9: The construction workforce could reach about 1,000 skilled trades workers, while roughly 600 permanent positions are expected once the project is fully operational. The Foo Fighters are playing at Mosaic Stadium tonight, set to hit the stage at 8:30. Record department manager Joe Hattisbeck at Regina's On AV Home Audio Store is excited to attend the concert this evening.
12: We need to have this one go over well so we can keep getting these stadium shows because it's there. We might as well try and get some bands to come in.
9: Hattisbeck also says that events like these are great for business as fans come in from all over the country eager to buy records from the city in which they see the band. That's 620 CKRM News. Read more stories from around your community and around the province at sastoday.ca and 620ckrm.com. Weather is next.
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9: In your precision weather forecast tonight, cloudy, a southeast wind between 10 to 15 kilometers an hour, a low of 6. Tomorrow, showers, a high of 15. Tomorrow night's low with 3. Thursday, sunny, a southeast wind between 15 to 25, gusting up to 40, a high of 20 degrees. Friday, cloudy, a high of 20, and Saturday, partly sunny, a high of 19. Across the province at this hour, Saskatoon 13, Swift Current 13, Assiniboia 14, Broadview 13, Yorkton and Melville 13, Estevan 14, Weyburn 15. Right now in Moose Jaw, it's mostly cloudy. There's a northwest wind of 5, and it's 13 degrees. In Regina, right now it's mostly cloudy. There's a northwest wind at 10 and it's 14 degrees. For more local news that matters to you, subscribe to the daily newsletter at sastoday.ca.
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6: Here we go, hour three. Program on Tuesday, Saskatchewan Lottery's Foo Fighters Night. Okay, let's get into it. Right, let's go, Colson. I don't want to keep him waiting. Let's go. I know, because you know he's a music guy. Let's go talk to Glenn Suter.
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6: You a Foo Fighters guy, Glenn?
16: I'm not, but I bet, and I know, you know, I if the song comes on, I probably know it, like some of their top songs, but I'm definitely not, but I bet they're awesome concert. Like, I bet this is a rocking, awesome show that people are going to have a blast at. Really do.
6: Have you ever gone to a concert that you're kind of like, okay, I'll take it or leave it, but I heard these guys or girls are really good to see live, so I'm going to go?
16: Yes, Bryan Adams.
6: Okay.
16: So I've liked Bryan Adams, you know, I mean, Canadian guy and all that, and
6: elbows up. He was having coffee with Carney the other day. Big elbows up guy.
16: Yeah, I saw that. But we'll keep politics out of it. But you know, I heard that he's just outstanding live. And then I went to see him in Vancouver, and wow, like if you turned away, you would think the record was playing. Like he is that tight with his band and his songs. That would be my example of that. And, you know, I think, Barney, it's a difference between a listening room or a rock concert or a concert. Like Garth Brooks, I've seen Garth Brooks probably 3 or 4 times. And every time it is so cool. And I think he finds it cool when everyone sings along.
6: He does a good job of making the crowd feel like they're really important, or this is the first time he's ever used this bit. He's probably the best at that I've seen.
16: Absolutely. Absolutely. And I swear, on one of the times that I went to see him, you know, you sit different places and whatever. But one time I thought, you know what, I'm gonna pay a little bit more money and get down on the floor. It was kind of first come, first serve to get close to the stage. I was probably four or five rows back with a buddy of mine. And I swear, the way he walks around the stage and points right at you and looks right at you, you yeah. honestly believe, is this my song? Are you playing this one for me? And everybody sings along. So that's great. But if you're at the Ryman or, you know, one of those type of listening rooms, then people getting up and people chatting and all of that stuff, that drives me crazy. And I saw a ton of that in Nashville.
6: He was pointing at you during Friends in Low Places, wasn't he? This song's about... No, maybe he recognized you from the kick. Maybe he remembers 89.
16: Well, could be. Go ahead, Bart.
6: Or Aqua Vista. Maybe he bought a trip package from you back in the day.
16: Yeah. We went to Cayman to play a soccer tournament in Aqua Vista. And Garth Brooks was the halftime show. No, I still think he'd be great. Even now, I mean, he's on tour right now, but yeah. I still think he'd be great as a halftime, Grey Cup halftime show.
6: Yeah.
16: What, I think that would be off the
6: list. Last thing on music, most annoying concert goer. What's the thing that pisses you off when you're at a concert? Somebody does.
16: Yeah. To me, it's the chatting to a point where you can't hear the song. Now, I don't mind singing along. But if you have the wrong guy behind you singing along and he's a little pitchy, let's put it that way, it's distracting. And in fact, I got called out on one of those because I went with a buddy to see Gordon Lightfoot on Vancouver Island.
6: Oh.
16: And I love Gordon Lightfoot. I love his songs. I play him on guitar. Fantastic. So we're in a listening room and we're singing all Gordon Lightfoot songs, and the lady kind of leans in and she goes, I hope you guys are having fun, but I paid to see Gordon sing the songs.
6: Yeah. So I like it.
16: I'm sorry.
6: Strong move.
16: Yeah. I'm sorry.
6: Are the Riders going to be the crossover team, Glenn?
16: Maybe. Yeah, maybe. I think these injuries are finally kind of rearing their ugly head. I'm not giving them an excuse, but you know, when you looked at the game plan from the Bombers in the Banjo Bowl, there was pressure coming from a lot of different places. Reda Cramdy, the safety, he was on a lot of the pressure packages. And it wasn't that there were a lot of sacks against Saskatchewan in that one, but there was a lot of pressure. It took Trevor off his spot. He had to run a couple times, which I don't think anybody wants to see. Not that he can't. I just, you know, don't take hits when you don't have to. I think if they don't get Schaefer Baker and Emelis, if they got to look at when are they getting these playmakers back? And if it's 4 weeks from now, it's time to start to maybe look on the practice roster, maybe look into, you know, signing guys from that are on your neg list and bring them in while they got a couple of games to get under their belt before playoffs.
6: Why hasn't Geno Lewis been signed at this point?
16: Yeah, it's really surprising. The only thing I could think of here is, and I'm not going into the reputation thing because I just, again, all the players that I have talked to that have been its teammate or, you know, played against him, they've all had good things to say about him. So I can only go off that.
6: Yeah.
16: But maybe the price tag is through the roof and teams are going, you know, we'd like to get this guy in here, but we just can't bust the cap like this to get a Geno Lewis. So that might be one of the reasons.
6: Back to the game on Saturday. I don't know. I partially feel like I think kudos needs to go to the Winnipeg coaching staff and that game plan they had.
16: Yeah, Jordan Younger, the pressure packages, I mean, we've talked many times and praised Coach Mueller and how he and Trevor are on the same page. But when you send pressure packages, this is an oversimplification, but when you start to pressure from different places, like from the secondary, from the safety, you need hots. You need a way. There's always a free hitter. So you need a way for Trevor to get the ball out of his hands quickly. Now, he knows it and Mueller knows it. But do the receivers at this point, the young guys like Del Duncan Busby, that's done a great job filling in. And this will be a benefit when they do get their guys back, that Del's got this experience under his belt. But were they sharp on their adjustments? That's only they would know when they break down the film fully, but that's what I wonder about. But it was a master class in, I wouldn't say being out coached, but the Bomber coaching staff did a really nice job in that one.
6: There were times, Glenn, and I'm not slagging him because he's extremely smart and we've praised him. It's like, you know, there's been a couple of weeks where he's had an off day, but you know, there's been people that have messaged in today being, we need a burner to stretch the field. I don't know if Trevor's got that in him, the stretch the field gun.
16: Well, I think he does if it's timing. You know, in other words,
6: yeah,
16: you run a go route, and we saw Schaefer Baker many times in the 30-plus category, and MLS down the middle. Sometimes he'd run those digs that turned into a seam route right down the middle, and Trevor was on time. I mean, if you throw a fade route when the receiver is maybe 3 or 4 yards off the line of scrimmage and then let him go and run under it, you don't need a cannon necessarily.
6: Timing.
16: If you're like scrambling around, yeah, and he's 70 yards down the field, yeah, now you need a cannon for sure. But yeah, seven carries, they were chasing the score, weren't getting anything done offensively. This is typical Banjo Bowl, and it just is, man. It's the hardest game in the regular season of the year for the Saskatchewan Rough Riders. And when they won last year, I said, that is a mental hurdle that could carry them to the Grey Cup.
6: I want to get your take.
16: I hate the rule.
6: Okay, let's go, because I'm in the 30%. I love it. I love the little loophole. I love the tax haven, the offshore account, the, you know, whatever we want, capital gains, beating the capital gains tax, the pooch punt or whatever you want, the 1 yard little punt here. Why is it only Montreal that's ever done this?
16: Yeah, well, good on them. I mean, it's in the rules and it's legal, and it takes a little bit of athleticism to execute it properly. He could have missed the ball and it could have bounced and now it's a fumble and, you know, all of those things. But, you know, here's the thing. It just, if you want to keep the rule and you want to tweak it, and by the way, rules are tweaked every year. So this isn't an assault on Canadian content and Canadian football. Talking about this rule is not an attack on the Canadiana of our league. It isn't. It's just a weird play that happens very seldom. But I'll tell you what, if you're going to do it and leave it in, have it that the ball has to go to the first down marker.
6: Okay.
16: So you're now third and 20.
6: Yep.
16: You can't bail out with a little 1 yard little
6: swing pass, like a screen.
16: Yeah, if you're going to do that and you're behind the line of scrimmage, drop it and kick it, but it's got to go 20 yards and then you've got to recover it. And now if you want to keep the rule, that would be my adjustment. I don't want to keep the rule, and I'll tell you this, this reminds me of the NFL when they down a punt. Okay, in the NFL, I think the silliest play in football in any league is when they punt it and the ball is rolling slower and slower and slower, and then two linebacker-sized guys or four linebacker-sized guys touch it. I think that looks goofy to me. But I'd be shocked. I will be shocked, Barney, if this gets through rule committee and isn't eliminated.
6: If you catch wind of it, will I be your first text message on that?
16: Right away.
6: Okay.
16: Automatic.
6: Yeah. Because before I get the shirts printed, I love the pooch punt or whatever we're calling it. I want you to tell me. Now, what I want to see, Glenn, I kind of want to see other teams try it for sure. I want to see this in a high school game or a junior game or a university. Like, why isn't no one not using this loophole? And it's not that difficult. I ran the bounce pass in high school, which was a difficult thing to execute. Yeah. I want to see more teams using this, although when you get into that minor football, you might have some referees with a nosebleed if you throw that out there.
16: Yeah, I'm not even sure in every league across the country if that is a rule in their leagues, depending on the different, you know, levels and things. There, I mean, in British Columbia, they play four down football anyway. So in at the amateur level. So I don't know if that rule is even part of it, but it just looks goofy. And to your point on the tax haven, when I watch the news and I see a guy that makes $150 million find a loophole in the tax system so he doesn't have to pay any taxes, and I look at my tax bill and I go, how is this right? Let's change this rule.
6: That's why that guy has $150 million. Just it's little moves like that, Glenn. Don't hate the player, hate the game, as they say, right? What are you thinking about Chad Kelly? This is the last year of his deal. Like, where could you see him landing?
16: Well, I'd be shocked if he doesn't go to Ottawa. I mean, it's a good offseason to be Chad Kelly, because Toronto will want to keep him and probably sign him before free agency. And Ottawa's going to somehow communicate to him, whether it's legal or illegal, that they want him. I mean, this is Ryan Dinwiddie. This is his guy. So, you know, I would say, but in the meantime, you know, this idea that McLeod Bethel Thompson, and listen, he, full respect, he was a championship quarterback, championship team, and he can chuck it around the yard. I mean, he can throw the football. But he's not your future in Ottawa. Like, they're not going to start next year with McLeod Bethel Thompson. So why isn't Bryson Barnes, who played his college ball at Utah, who's been on the team since May, he's a third string quarterback, what's the downside of throwing him in there? And who knows? You remember the game where the Lions played their third string quarterback? And he rushed for 200 yards. Mm-hmm. You know, like those are the times where you never know. When the guy hasn't been out there, you just never know what he might bring to the table. So I'm just really surprised that, you know, the tricky part about it, Barney, is that Dinwiddie doesn't want to appear to the team that winning doesn't matter. He wants to appear to the team that we're going to do everything and put the best guys in position to try and win.
6: Coulson likes the going with the young guy too. Coulson said that in hour one. No. Okay, so we got about a minute and a half here. Travis texted in. I don't know if Travis wears the stripes at times. In amateur football in Canada, the pooch kick, you need to gain yards. So you have to, he says, would have to be kicked past the line to gain, not the line of scrimmage. Okay, right. Travis, thank you.
16: It has to go to the front first down marker.
6: Okay, I still want to see a high school team try it.
16: And that would be my adjustment if you're hell-bent on keeping the rule in place. I don't think you will. I think it's going straight to the rules committee, and they're going to say it's out next year. That's just my speculation. One other thing quick, Barney, before we go. The four games in one day, highest rated weekend on TSN.
6: Because it had lots of games.
16: Highest rated. people enjoyed it. So I wouldn't be surprised to see that again.
6: I had talked to Dusty in hour one. I don't know if you were listening. And Dusty likes it once a year too. I don't mind. You got NFL, you got big college games, and people will say, oh, it's not college. Like that Ohio State Texas game, like that rating anywhere in the world that they watch football.
7: It was the most watched NCAA game since, I think, 2009, they said.
6: Yeah.
7: 14 like, million.
6: That was huge. See, and I love the four pack of TSN. I love the four pack that the CFL books last weekend. And then I feel like this weekend is the ugly cousin. It's like Montreal, Hamilton, Edmonton, Toronto, Ottawa, Calgary. Like Ottawa, Calgary, play that game in Medicine Hat for excitement. Like, really? Oh, wow.
16: Well, here's the thing. Calgary doesn't win this game. We're probably looking at coaching changes. I'm not suggesting that's the right thing or the wrong thing. I'm just saying they lose to Ottawa. That would be sort of the last straw.
6: Let's do like an hour deep dive on that game on Thursday. All these stellar contests on Thursday. I'll let you know how the Foo Fighters was. I'm going to do a review tomorrow. So yeah. I'll let you know.
16: Yeah.
6: Okay.
16: Sounds good, buddy. Good. Thank you.
6: There you go. 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
6: They're in the bottom of the second, 0-0 Jays and Detroit Tigers right now. Ottawa Red Blacks, they've named McLeod Bethel-Thompson as their starting quarterback this weekend in Calgary. Basketball, Kawhi Leonard is a Toronto Raptor again. Trade went through with the Clippers. Hockey, Chicago Blackhawks have named Connor Bedard as their 37th captain in franchise history. We got, if you're not going to the Foo Fighters, there's puck action at the Cooperators, Pat Canadians, Moose Jaw, 8 p.m. Pilot Butte and Fort Knox, Junior B style, at 7:30. 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Do you like the one-yard punt for a first down that Montreal pulls? 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It's for Steelcraft Doors in Regina, Prince Albert, Saskatoon. Made in Western Canada, for Western Canada, tariff-free pricing on garage doors. Mark up in PA says Corey has to send in video clips of the bad calls. He's saying that Winnipeg's done it. We got to do that. Thanks for the text message on the Prairie Land Rentals text line, Mark. So that was the Sports Ticker. Let's get some WHL talk going with our first preview of the week. How we're going to do it for the rest of this week on the Sports Cage is we're going to preview all the Western Hockey League Sasky teams. We're going to talk to the play-by-play voices of each team and just see what they're seeing through their eyeballs. Obviously, they're going to be positive about their teams, but we'll get some insight. What's the coaching like? What's the players like? And all that. We're going to start one of my favorite places to go for a concert. Moose Jaw, Saskatchewan, Temple Garden Center in Moose Jaw. There's an extreme hockey in Temple Garden Center now, right? So if you need hockey stuff, Temple Garden Center, extreme hockey and sports sponsor of the program. But I was at Dwight Yoakam in Moose Jaw, hit nits before. I like that town. I really like that town. Moose Jaw, Saskatchewan. That's where we're going to start today. Okay, joining us on the cage, it's voice of the Moose Jaw Warriors, James Gallo. James, I saw a picture of you. You are looking svelte. You're looking fit. What are you? Are you training for something?
0: You know what? It's too expensive to eat these days, isn't it? I live off of bad habits and water, Barney.
6: Whatever's left over on the bus at the end of it.
0: Pretty much just a scavenger, right?
6: Yeah. Okay, let's talk about the Warriors. And let's start behind the bench. What do we know about the new guy?
0: Well, you know what? Scott King's been around this organization for over a decade. You know, he is a great hockey mind. He's a creative hockey mind. He's worked hard for this opportunity. He's been very patient for this opportunity. You know, I think Scott, right from day one, as soon as it was announced as being the head coach, he hit the ground running. Very focused right now, very determined, which I think is fantastic to see. You know, he's pushing the guys in practice. He wants to see improvements. He wants to see this team elevate. And, you know, Scott's done a good job. You know, he's got the bloodlines too, right? His dad is an all-time hockey coach, great. And, you know, that's an extra person that he can lean on. And he's talked a lot about what he's learned from Mark O'Leary and Tim Hunter in the past. And I think Scott's really excited for this chance.
6: Is he Dave's boy?
0: He is Dave's boy, yes.
6: See? Look what we learn on the sports cage. Now, I want you to hit him with this one, James, because when we had Dave on the Monday Nooner, I never knew this. Did you know that Dave King came up with the cycle?
0: Oh, really?
6: Cycling the puck? Yeah.
0: Really? So we have him to blame for 7-year-old learning it that early.
6: Let's go through the team. What are people excited about in Moose Jaw area?
0: You know, it's to see the improvement, right? You know, last year, I think the season didn't get off to a great start. They were riddled with injuries in their top six and their top four. Probably the Warriors' best hockey was their last month and a half, where they really pushed and just missed the playoffs by one point. And they did that without a guy like Lennon Lakovic. They leaned on a lot of guys, you know, who had breakout years last year. And I think people want to see, can guys repeat that? You know, there's a lot of returning bodies. There's 10 19-year-olds currently on the roster. You know, can they take that next step in their development? And Barney, I think that's every team, every fan base wants to see that. You want to see if your 17-year-olds from last year have taken a step as an 18-year-old, same as the 18s turning 19, you want to see improvement. And if the guys can learn from what they did in the last month and a half of last year's season, I think they can be better. A very determined bunch, I think, which has been great to see. You know, the long off season did not sit well with any of these players, and I think they're pretty determined to change that.
6: Preseason wise, and from your eyeballs, who are you liking? Let's start up front. Maybe returning guys and a guy that you said, you know, or a couple guys that have looked to kind of elevate their game as an older player in the league.
0: You know, I think we know a lot about guys like Landon McFadden and Cash Andreessen. So I'm going to give you two other guys that I think a lot of people are interested in. First off, it's first year 19-year-old import Rasmus Kamarainen. You know, this guy plays a hard game. I think he plays a game that, you know, fans in this area will gravitate to. He knows how to score. He works hard. And I think he's going to be really fun to watch and interesting to watch. Another guy is Grand Coulee Saskatchewan's Luke Barras. Now, Luke missed all of last season with an upper body injury. I know some people weren't excited to see 6 preseason games this year, but Luke was. He wanted to play in as many games as he possibly could. And he got into 5 of them, which was great for Luke. And, you know, Luke has a lot of skill. He was a former high pick of the Prince Albert Raiders, came to Moose Jaw around the Pacific trade 2 years ago. And after missing last year, as the preseason has gone on, you've seen Luke, you know, just a little bit more comfortable each and every time he was out on the ice. I think Luke has the makings to be a really good story this year, but he's got to do it on the ice because he's such a great kid and he's one guy that I'm really pulling for. But those are two, again, we know about the knowns. I think these two could be considered the unknowns for the Warriors.
6: What are they going to do in goaltending? Is it going to be by committee or do you see one of the guys taking the reins?
0: You know, that is a decision that will be made from people that make more money than I do, Bernie. but right now, they're sitting with three goaltenders, two 19-year-olds, Jordan Switzer, who came over in the offseason from Medicine Hat, had great numbers last year with the Tigers. Kyle Jones, who's back for his second season, looking to improve, one of those guys you want to see, you know, elevate his game. And then currently 16-year-old Dylan Mingo, who was a second-round pick in the prospect draft 2 years ago, had some time with Hockey Canada's U-17 program in the summertime. A lot of high expectations for a guy like Dylan. So they have three goaltenders right now, and I think who wants it, right? I mean, that's probably the best way to put it. It's like when you have, you know, two quarterbacks coming into a training camp. Who wants it more? And I think that's what they want to see.
6: Okay, give me a prediction, a reasonable prediction for the Warriors this year, James.
0: We'll play 68 games, and 34 of them will be at home. You know, I think at the end of the day, I think Moose Jaw is like every other team where it is hard to predict on a year-to-year basis of what you're going to get in the current landscape that we are in. Mm-hmm. Preseason doesn't prove anything. I mean, the Warriors had a lot of cages in their lineups for four out of the six games for sure. Predictions, I think you'll see a hardworking team. I think you'll see, and I hate to use the word again, but I think you'll see a determined team, because just the mindset around this club coming in after the long offseason is something that's really stuck out with me. I talked with Captain Brady Ness before he headed off to Detroit's training camp, and he said he hated every second of the summer, right? It was just too long for him. And, you know, he's a guy that he's a motivational guy. He leads by example, both on and off the ice, with his work ethic. And I think if Brady and other veteran players establish that aggressive and very good work ethic, I think, you know, this team could impress many. I mean, I'm sure they're not on a lot of preseason radars, and I think everybody likes that when you're not being looked at too much.
6: Right on. Season opener on Saturday?
0: Saturday against the Saskatoon Blades. Only one game this week, oddly enough. But, so Saturday against Saskatoon, and then next Friday in Swift Current and at home to take on the Wheat Kings.
6: Right on. All right, let's catch up. Let's catch up soon, James. And, looking forward to seeing how it all plays out.
0: Anytime, Barney. Thanks for having me.
6: Okay, we'll keep that going all week. More WHL talk. It's The Cage. We're the home of local sports in Saskatchewan. 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
6: Okay, welcome back to the Sports Cage. Let's keep the football talk going and other things when he joins us. Western Pizza. If you're going to the concert tonight, there's a couple of Western Pizzas in the stadium. If not, maybe a pregame at one of the local Western Pizzas. Try and sneak in a pizza, too. Let us know how that works out. Western Pizza guest hotline, Dustin Nielsen from TSN, from Edmonton Sports Talk. You can hear him, watch him online every day with our friend Lieutenant Eric. Dusty, Foo Fighters. Big Foo Fighters fan? Medium?
7: Yeah. I didn't mind the Foo Fighters. By the way, Western Pizza, 111th Ave. I think it's close to the hotel I stay at. So I've been there a few times. I would say, like, I enjoy the Foo Fighters. They are coming to Edmonton on the 17th, so Thursday night. If I was in town, my wife and I would probably go. I find them funny. Like, I like how they sort of take things light. But I couldn't tell you, like, my top 10 favorite Foo Fighters songs, you know? So, but I do like them. You know, there's a few songs that I would listen to regularly. Actually, you know what? For their concert at Commonwealth Stadium this week, we've got a deal with Commonwealth Stadium. And so when you come to the show, you'll see a pre-concert announcement from Eric and I saying, welcome to the Foo Fighters. Please be here and be responsible and don't overindulge and all that stuff. And then after the concert, another message pops up on the Jumbotron and it says, hey, I hope you enjoyed the show. Please be safe going home. So, yeah, so that's kind of neat. That'll be fun.
6: Right on. Yeah, I'm in the same boat. I could maybe name, like, what's the one? Don't Want to Be Your Monkey Wrench. Is it called Monkey Wrench? I don't know.
7: It's called Monkey Wrench.
6: Okay.
7: Yeah, Monkey Wrench.
6: When we were in high school, their first one was like Big Something came out, and it was like a really cool video because it kind of ripped off the Mentos commercial. And then actually, I wasn't a Nirvana guy. In our crew, I wasn't a Nirvana guy, so I don't know. And man, Edmonton's got some concerts this year. Like, what a great run for Edmonton and Commonwealth Stadium.
7: It's been pretty phenomenal. AC/DC was here. Post Malone came through. Guns N' Roses was here. The Post Malone did two shows, but one of the nights the storm was so bad they had to cancel. It was just like a massive storm. So it's been a really good run at Commonwealth. You're right. I'm sure it'll be, well, there'll be 50, over 50,000 people there for the Foo Fighters. It should be phenomenal.
6: 30 some here tonight. So yeah, it should be a good one. Hopefully. Okay. Last thing on the concert. What's your worst concert guy? What's the worst faux pas? Is it standing up when people are sitting? Is it the guy that yells too much while you're trying to listen to the guy that sings or the girl that sings?
7: That's a great question. I'm very tall, so I'm probably like bad concert guy because I'm 6'5". So anybody who's behind me probably has trouble. I just took my kids to their first concert ever. About 3 weeks ago, Weird Al was in town. So we went and saw Weird Al at Rogers Place. I was a huge Weird Al guy. He was my favorite, like, first ever favorite artist. As you know, listen to the show, I've probably written like 50 parody songs myself. So that was cool. And I will say, my wife pointed out that there's a pretty eclectic group of people at a Weird Al concert. So it was a riot, though, and my kids were loving it. So it was fun.
6: I just watched UHF with my kids for the first
7: time. Classic.
6: And my kid was like, Dad, this ain't a very... The one was like, it's not a very good show, man. I'm like, you had to grow up in the 80s. Don't worry about it. Stanley Spadowski.
7: Different times.
6: The Wheel of Fish. Come on. Okay, let's talk some CFL. Speaking of busy, four games in one day. Yay or nay for you?
7: I like it. I think one day, and this is not me just being like, oh, super TSN homer, because next year one of the games will be on DAZN. But I think for the league, I think it's a great idea. I think, you know, and that's something they've talked about is wanting to make like opening weekend, May long, a big deal, right? Labor Day is a big deal. This is a great way to tie in what was already kind of a big deal with the Labor Day rematches into a quadruple header. So I'm not asking for it all the time, but I think once a year, yeah, I mean, I think you could even brand it better than just quadruple header as well. We were talking about that on our show, like Football Day in Canada or the Fab Four or something like that. There's a way that you can brand it, I think, even a little bit better. But I got time. I got time for the quadruple header one weekend of the season, okay. Not more than once.
6: Why should Ryder fans be worried?
7: Because of the BC Lions. That's why I would say Riders fans should be worried. I saw CFL put out their power rankings today, and they had the Lions at 3, the Bombers at 4, and the Riders at 5. I would still flip the Bombers and Riders at 4 and 5. I might even have the Argos ahead of the Bombers. And then, you know, if the Riders can get healthy, I think they're probably Edmonton's biggest roadblock to a Grey Cup from the West. But if the Riders can't get healthy, then the BC Lions are probably that most difficult test. The other thing I guess you could say why the Riders should be a little worried is, what do they still have Edmonton, they still have Montreal twice, and they still have the BC Lions. So like that is that's a murderer's row of who you got to play the rest of the way still. So, yeah. But look, man, and they've done a pretty good job hanging in there. Like imagine if Winnipeg, or let's say BC, and I guess it's not a great comparison because Keyshawn Johnson is a stud. But let's just say BC lost McInnes and lost Keon Hatcher. Yeah. You think they still be humming along? Like the answer is no. They're missing some significant pieces. And Duncan Busby stepped up at times and things like that. But look, I always say people are like, injuries aren't an excuse. But yes, that's exactly what they are. They're not an excuse. They're a reason, right? So try to look past it. But that sucks.
6: Speaking of excuses, you're on social media. You see, you probably hear it on your show daily in Edmonton. Rider fans, when there's bad calls, when there's bad reffing, who do you equate Rider fans to and the whininess that we kind of get into?
7: It's kind of like every fan base that you would be against, right? The problem is, I don't want to say Leafs fans because I don't know how it is. Maybe like the country is really against Riders fans like they are Leafs fans. I don't view it that way because I got a bunch of buddies who are Riders fans. So I don't see it too bad. I pointed it out on Twitter over the weekend because I saw one Rider fan was coming at me on Twitter and saying like, oh, Dustin calls Brady Oliveira by Brady sometimes. And he's a huge Bombers fan. And listen to how excited he gets. And I replied to him. I said, go back and watch last week's Rider game. I'm pretty sure I called Tommy Stevens Tommy like 5 times. And he's got a short yardage touchdown that I'm calling like he's about to win a Grey Cup on it. So, you know, as long as both sides are pissed at me, I guess I'm probably doing okay. But for the most part, although I was the last Rider game I did, I guess it would have been Labor Day. And we were waiting, trying to get out of there because it was so packed. We're waiting in traffic for a long time to get out. So we're listening to the post game show and they're like, let's get to the calls. And the very first caller was just like, I will drive the kicker to the airport myself and get rid of him. And I was like, this is why sports talk exists. So I love that type of stuff.
6: If you could change one thing about the command center, how that all works, what would it be?
7: It's a good question. I was chatting with one of the officials yesterday. I think the one thing that I'd like more about the command center this year is that last year it felt more often when there wasn't even a call in the field, the command center was just calling in and being like, you missed a horse tackle. That's a horse collar tackle. I don't think they're jumping in as much right now. You know what I would like to see is in the NBA, they've got like a final 2-minute report that they'll send out and say, we missed this call. This call was right. This call was right. Yeah. I wouldn't mind a little bit more transparency. And I think that would probably help the league in general. And would probably help some fans sort of ease their concerns and frustrations a little bit. That could be something that they could look at.
6: If you're playing a future on who's going to win the East, if there's a crossover and all that, what would it be? Is Montreal or would you sprinkle?
7: It's Montreal.
6: It is?
7: It's Montreal. I think it's Montreal. Although, I said today if... Like, we'll see what happens with Zach Collaros and what his health is. If it's Drew Brown crossing over, I don't like Winnipeg's chances of probably beating Toronto. I do see a world where Chad Kelly has that game where he doesn't throw 2 bad picks and throws 400 yards against Montreal and maybe pulls off an upset. And maybe if you're looking for value on a bet, there's something there because the Alouettes are super chalky to win the East right now. But Jason Moss has that team so focused all the time And considering, you know, what happened last week in BC, which was awesome. I can't believe how much those two teams hate each other. They're rolling in to Hamilton on Friday, and I'm doing that game this week. I think Montreal is going to put the hammer down. So I think it's probably the Alouettes. I'm going to be doing the East final. And I said this morning, my number one game to call would be Montreal-Sask. I think that would be great, right? And then Rourke versus Davis Alexander in some sort of crossover over there, those two hated rivals. And then Winnipeg would probably be the third. But it's going to be a tough, it's going to be a tough call. They're a tough job for somebody to knock off the Alouettes.
6: I think I heard you and Lieutenant Eric this morning talking about it, but if you didn't, I want to go, CFL is more exciting than the NFL. Give me the debate on that, why it is.
7: Yeah. It just, I mean, first of all, let me clarify. I absolutely love both leagues. Okay. I love, and in fact, on Sunday in the NFL, I was surprised that there was as much scoring as there was on Sunday, right? Like
6: highest in a while.
7: NFL. Yeah, exactly. They had the highest scoring week one game ever in that Chicago Carolina game. So, but watch the first two games of the NFL season. Watch Wednesday night, watch Thursday night, and tell me that the Canadian Football League is not more entertaining. So I think the style of game north of the border leads to games being more entertaining. We also get this game report that the CFL puts out, and they call it, and I think you can find it on the website, actually, but it's like a game index quality, game quality index. And the last

0: Patrick Mahomes kneel the ball down four times and turn it over on downs with 40 seconds left because the game's just over. So the National Football League is a great league. Don't get me wrong. It's obviously a monster. But I do think the Canadian game has the potential to be more entertaining on a consistent basis.
1: I think like there's capital gains exclusions, there's offshore tax havens, there's the buy, borrow, and die tax loophole. I love loopholes. I'm a loophole guy. So that's
0: big loophole guy.
1: I love Montreal's little 1 yard punt, but I think I'm all by myself on this. You don't like it, do you?
0: I really just don't care about it. It happens once every 3 years. And it's just them. So first of all, other teams should try it or don't complain about it when it happens. Now, do I want to start seeing that all the time? No, I don't. Do I have a problem with people who are saying it's a disgrace for the league, get rid of it? No, like that's how you feel. That's how you feel. It is gimmicky, but I mean, every team can do it if they want. So yeah. It's a Canadian rule, but I genuinely mean it. Not to like just brush it off, but I don't care about it. I really don't. I look forward to calling the next one in 2029.
1: It's like the tush push. It's like everybody can do it. You guys can all do it, you know?
0: Yeah, I mean, that is frustrating. Tush push is frustrating. Like,
1: yeah. Yep.
0: It's basically a cheat code. And I almost thought Speaker, imagine if he misses that with his foot when he kicks it and he just drops it. Anyway, I just don't think it's the end of the world. Like people are like, it's a disgrace. I'm like, whatever. Who cares?
1: Yeah. Okay. Dustin Nielsen's joining us. Edmonton Sports Talk, obviously TSN. Let's go. I want to ask you a couple of quick hockey ones if I can.
0: You're in
1: Edmonton.
0: For sure, man.
1: You guys are so tied to the Oilers. You're in Edmonton. Are the Oilers a villain now in the NHL?
0: I think so. We had that discussion yesterday. Like usually the villains are Florida, they're Vegas, but I think Edmonton kind of fits that bill now too, which I kind of like buy into it. Like, I wish they had a team that could play a little bit more villainy on the ice, right? Florida's got some guys. Well, they've got a lot of guys actually who will just drive you crazy, right? And they've had success, so there's a lot of teams that are going to dislike that. The one thing maybe holding the Oilers back from being a legitimate villain is that they haven't had like that championship just yet, but they've got the best player in the world on about an $8 million deal compared to everybody else. So that would piss me off if I was another market. And then they just don't care what anybody thinks, which is kind of what villains do, right? Like they'll go out and sign Formanton and they'll hire Babcock and they'll do all these things that other teams kind of don't want to do. And they don't care what you think about it. So that's kind of villainy. And with Babcock on board, and you know, I can see why a lot of other markets would view the Oilers as a bad guy, which is okay if you can buy into it.
1: There's been a lot on social media, and for us, if you're not in Edmonton, and I know we do have some people that in that area, but that Alex Formanton signing, like, what's the reverb in the city with the fan base? Is it as real as we're seeing on Twitter and all that stuff?
0: I mean, it's pretty split, I would say. I know Mama Stanley made headlines because she said she was going to be done with the team. There's a petition out there that a couple days ago had 60,000 signatures to reverse the signing, which is never going to happen. And that's the big thing. I said it the next morning on our show. It doesn't matter what we say on our show. It doesn't matter what we say at Edmonton Sports Talk. I know fans have an opinion, but it doesn't matter what they say either, because the Edmonton Oilers just don't care what you say. And that's just the truth. They're still going to charge $25 for a beer. It's still going to be sold out all the time. They make more money than any team in the National Hockey League and most teams in North America. I know it's not the way it should be. It frustrates me that it is this way, but the Oilers don't care what anybody thinks. So people can be pissed off, and they have that right to, and I can totally see why they would with this situation. But it just doesn't matter. That's what we've learned.
1: Well, we'll get into lots of Oiler talk down the road here. You have the Estes tonight. You're busy. Then you're calling football. You're a busy guy. You got all those books behind you. It's like a library. One of my favorite programs ever was Conan the Librarian. You know that one. So,
0: I don't think I've read any of these books in Like, I'll say this, man. Probably 80% of those books I've never read ever. I get them, and then I just put them on there, and that's it.
1: You should go put them in those little houses that people have outside there, you know, the book exchange.

0: all the real nice people have in their areas. But love you. Thanks so much for doing this, as always. Have a good night tonight. Looking forward to listening to you guys tomorrow. And I'll let you know if anyone tall stands in front of me at the concert tonight.
1: All right, man. Have fun. Thanks for having me.
0: There is. Edmonton Sports Talk every morning. You can listen to him and Lieutenant Eric, Dustin Nielsen, and, of course, calling CFL games for TSN. It's the Sports Cage on the home of the Riders, the home of local sports in Saskatchewan, 620 CKRM.
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11: It's 6 o'clock. Good evening and mostly cloudy and 13 degrees in Regina. I'm Will Manzik from the SAS Today Newsroom with 620 CKRM News. Alcohol is one of the most talked about products concerning the trade war between the U.S. and Canada. Owner of Rebellion Brewing, Mark Hayes, talks about how Canada has done a great job at sourcing outside of the U.S.
12: You know, I think when the whole tariff thing began just a year and a half ago or whatever it was, it certainly created a lot of fear and uncertainty. And, you know, most producers in our industry here in Canada,